0: You know, I still remember, you know, we had the same situation, just like what Sehun said, you know, memorizing the grammar and the vocabulary, and that was pain, I have to say, yeah.
1: Yeah.
0: So I remember my learning English, you know. Well, if

0: using. And so in reading, I would say, that is where, as Sehun said, when we keep trying to challenge ourselves, and also Anne in Hua Hin, when we challenge ourselves to keep reading things that are maybe a little bit more difficult, texts that are maybe challenging us in new ways, we will develop more and more vocabulary and be able to use more complex language. But still, as you said, Ajahn Narpon, vocabulary is always going to be the challenge for all of us. So I'll let you translate that, and then we're going to look. We had asked for people to bring books. So after you translate, we'll see if anybody brought any books, and we'll see what they are.
1: ค่ะท่านอาจารย์ทางกรุงเทพก็ถามดิฉันว่าอะไรที่ยังคิดว่าเป็นสิ่งที่ท้าทายที่สุดในการเรียนรู้ภาษาอังกฤษในการใช้ภาษาอังกฤษนะคะดิฉันก็บอกว่าคำศัพท์นะคะคำศัพท์ยากๆเนี่ยซึ่งเจอเนี่ยนะคะแต่ว่าก็ใช้วิธีว่าก็ไม่สนใจนะคะก็ข้ามไปนะคะอ่านเจออะไรที่ยากเพราะว่าดิฉันค้นพบว่าอ่านแล้วถ้าเผื่อว่าเราข้ามคำที่ยากไปเราก็ยังเข้าใจเรื่องค่ะนะคะเพราะไม่จำเป็นเลยเราไม่ต้องยึดติดอยู่ตรงนั้นนะคะแล้วก็เราสามารถที่จะพูดโดยที่พู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
0: Well, we want to let Khun Sehun go and do his work. So any final questions for our colleague here before he says goodbye? Any final question or thought for him?
1: ค่ะจะถามอะไรคุณเซฮุนไหมคะ
2: ถามค่ะ
1: Yes, please.
2: I have some question to ask. So that you said that when you were young,You study learning by memory. You study the vocabulary by learning by memorizing, right? So the
3: Yes.
2: problem that I got now is my student, they can communicate. They know how to say, when you ask, how are you? They know how to say, I'm fine. But when they write or when I write on the whiteboard, they don't know which word is fine and they don't sentence.So I have some question to ask you that how long do you take time to learn that the meaning of that word? Thank you.
3: Oh.
0: To be able to read.
3: That is very good question, I think. And I do have answers of my own. I don't know that applies to other people. But yes, that is very true. That me knowing a lot of vocabularies doesn't necessarily mean that I can actually use them in conversation or in writings. Because what happened was, when I was younger, when we memorized vocabularies, we only memorized vocabularies, words. There was no connections, there was no actual meaning to it. It was just a superficial meaning that doesn't really go outside of that word. What I'm trying to say is, if I happen to see the same word in a sentence, in a book, in a reading, then I only have one translation on that vocabulary. And that doesn't really make that sentence sense to me. So, as I mentioned earlier, that Reader's Digest helped me a lot. I'm not promoting the book here, but what I'm trying to say is, as I start reading more sentences from different places, with the same word in different places with slightly different meaning, I started recognizing that, oh, okay, this is where I am supposed to use this word in this kind of context. So I think, for me, learning vocabulary came from a contextual experience rather than memorization. Of course, memorization enabled me to link those missing dots, missing links, but for the actual meaning to it, so that I can learn, and I now know

Narcorn, does anybody want to just maybe one or two comments, and then we'll move on to some activities?

0: should.
1: Hi, my name is Maria, and next to me is Mary. We both work for the BMA, which is a government school. And we would like to present our, we would like to share our recipe. It's short, very simple.
2: In a form of a song.
1: In a form of a song, which we'll learn from the BMA's English camp.
2: Okay, ready?
3: Somtam papaya, somtam papaya, somtam papaya salad. Fish sauce, chili, garlic. Fish sauce, chili, garlic. And pala a little bit. Mix in somtam.
2: Thank you.
4: That's wonderful. That's even better than the other recipes. thank you very much.
5: That's wonderful, isn't it?
4: Yeah, it is. Thank you. I love the talent. Because we're running a little short of time, I just want to comment on the use of just, again, this activity, if we were to carry it out and do it step by step by step, we might then share the recipes and have the other group look at the recipe we wrote down or the recipe we sang to them, however the case may be. And so what happens in this kind of format is that the students generate a text themselves that becomes the text that the other students have to read. So we might have them ask questions about, you know, how much chili, how many garlic cloves. So there's a whole genre of text that we can generate just around something as simple as a recipe. Go ahead, Narapur, and then I want to do just one rhyming activity.
5: ค่ะ ท่านอาจารย์สองท่านของเรานะคะจากกทมโรงเรียนกทมใช่ไหมคะค่ะท่านอาจารย์จริงๆท่านเป็นชาวฟิลิปปินส์นะคะแล้วก็น่ารักมากเลยบอกว่า

0: Please allow me to speak on behalf of Adam Pochini, who's back to teaching. And she has...
1: Okay.
0: she has left with us a tiny book, which is very enriching. It's called Simple Steps, 10 Things You Can Do to Create an Exceptional Life.
1: Wow.
0: And the author is Dr. Arthur Caliendro and Mr. Barry Lenson. It starts from, I will just quickly go through the 10 things. Your attitude is your future. Tap your inner momentum. Transform your life with kindness. Welcome stillness into your life. Settle with the past and move on. Banish prejudice from your life. Risk to a brighter future. Connect with a higher power. Put discipline on your side and heed the call to leadership. So the book helps the teachers and the students to see the little things of value that gradually adds up and enrich your life and make your life meaningful. So this is the book that Adam Pochini is reading.
1: Yeah, great. Fantastic. Looks like a book I should have in my purse.
0: I will ask her. And Geek just arrived. Okay. And Geek.
1: Thank you for sharing your book.
0: Thank you.
2: Okay.
1: Thank you.
0: Welcome.
3: This is just like a magazine is quite favorite for all of us, not only for a teacher, but also for our teenager. So it's just like a magazine that there's a lot of interesting topic for them and it's up to date, right? So as we teach teenagers, so sometimes we have just follow them, just try to just be a part of their life, or like not only a teacher but be friends for them. So we have to read and it's quite interesting. There's some topic for Thai people and also for international topic that they can read and practice English at the same time.
1: And follow along. Yeah, great. And you point out again, thank you so much, that it's so important that we choose topics that our students are in. So if we see, as you said, what are they reading, then that will give us some clues about what we should be reading with them too. Great, thank you very much.
3: So this is our favorite one.
1: Okay. Okay, and before we sign off and give our assignment for next week, Narapuram, do you want to share one book that you are reading?
2: ค่ะ ท่านอาจารย์ค่ะทางหัวหินนะคะก็มีหนังสือที่เป็น guideline simple guide. I think I have more or less the same. Yeah, I'm reading this one. Don't sweat the small stuff, and it's all small stuff. Yeah.
1: It's all small stuff,
2: Yeah. And this one came out in 2000. Yeah, and as Khun An said earlier, you know, I read this book years ago, and now I'm reading it again, and, you know, with different perspectives. Yeah. At that time, working, and I had... And I think, you know, I bought this one when I was traveling. Usually, you know, when I travel, I would make it to myself that, you know, I would bring a book with me. But I don't bring it from home. I just go out and, you know, the two favorite places I like to visit in different countries are the bookstores and the supermarkets. Yeah, so, and airports, the bookstores at the airport. So I get this one at the airport. Yeah. And I like reading these books, just like the teacher from Ho Hin, just that because, you know, it's not

0: too long. Each, you know, each story is just one half a page, one page, two pages long, and so that we, it's not like novels. I don't like reading novels. It's too long.
1: Yeah,
0: but we can read it. We can just, you know, stop it anywhere we like. Yeah.
1: Fantastic. Okay, so we have to start ourselves a reading club all together now. But it's time for us to close up shop. It is 2 hours have gone past so quickly, and it's been wonderful to have the chance to hear from the different people about your experiences. And thank you for our interviewees, Kun Se-hun, Kun An, John Narporn. Thank you so much. So if you just click ahead to slide number 10, next time is our last time together for this series already. My, how quickly the time has flown. So when we come together in 1 week, please everybody bring one activity that you love to do with your students, and we will have a way of sharing that all together, and hopefully we can also put these activities on the website for the Distance Learning Foundation for this course, so they can become available to other participants. So with that, I wish you a great day, and thank you for coming. And have a good week of teaching. And I'll let Narporn just say those few words, and then we'll ring off.
0: ค่ะ สำหรับการบ้านนะคะก็เช่นเดิมนะคะอาจารย์อยากจะให้อาจารย์มาเล่าให้ฟังนะคะว่า favorite reading activity ซึ่งอาจารย์นำไปใช้กับนักเรียนของอาจารย์นี่คืออะไรนะคะก็บางท่านก็เล่าไปแล้ววันนี้นะคะไปกลับไปลองดูอีกก็ได้นะคะแล้วก็ท่านอื่นๆที่ยังไม่ได้นำมาแชร์นะคะก็คราวหน้านะคะซึ่งเป็นตอนสุดท้ายของเรานะคะตอนที่10ค่ะค่ะ
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1: thank you Bye for now.

All gonna see that we are beneficent.

0: Could Miss Dennis's group stand? You will also be doing addition today. Miss Westwood, if I could have you back in 20 minutes, is that okay? Thank you. The rest of us are staying here. Now, if they are learning about addition, what part of the learning do you think we will be focusing on today, Kapempwa?
1: Multiplying.
0: Well done. Multiplication. Are you looking, Kaula? Are you ready? Fantastic. So before we do it, you do need a key teaching point. And your key teaching point is... Can Mr. Key Teaching Point give his key teaching point clearly, please, without interruption? Are you ready?
2: Multiply means I want it lots of times.
0: What was the key teaching point? What is he telling us? Ethan?
3: Multiplying,
0: you need to do it lots of times. Fantastic. Well done. And we'll be coming back to see if Mr. Key Teaching Point has to surrender his key, maybe to you, maybe to you. So, how many times is shown in this sum? How many times has he done it, Cerise?
4: Three
0: times. How many cups has he got each time?
4: Six.
0: He's got six at the end. How many does he pick up each time, Kevin?
5: Two
0: cups, three times. So two times three does equal?
5: Six.
0: Six, fantastic. I want you to stay on your bottoms, turn to face the maths table. Okay, I'm going to need a volunteer. Let's have Lieben. Okay, Lieben, are you up for this? It's a bit of a challenge. Are you sure? Thumbs up, is he doing the right thing? What's he doing, Jack, that's perfect? Standing still in the middle, waiting for an instruction. Okay, Lieben, do you remember? What do we have to do?
2: We're doing it slowly.
0: Okay. Lieben, start by putting two cups on the maths table. He's doing it slowly. How many is he picking up, Ryan?
5: Two.
0: He's going to the maths table. Freeze!
5: Two.
0: How many has he got, Daniel?
6: Two.
0: Are you sure? Let's count them and check.
6: One,
0: two, let me see.
5: They're not two, they're one. Two.
0: Do the same thing lots of times. Do the same thing lots of times. Do the same thing lots of times. Do the same thing lots of times. Stop! How many times, Daniel, did he do it? This is time number one, isn't it? This is time number two?
5: Yes.
0: This is time number three?
5: Yes.
0: This is time number four?
5: Yes.
0: Four times. Lieben, look at the maths table and count the cups. Can you count them for me? Show me. How much is there?

fantastic. Give him a huge clap. Thank you very much. Let's have somebody else to come and be my helper, who sat beautifully showing whole body listening. Let's have Kevin come out. Okay. Ready, Kevin? Remember, how have

0: Fechou? I like it a lot. Do the same thing lots of times. Do the same thing lots of times. Do the same thing lots of times. Do the same thing lots of times. Stop! This was time number one, wasn't it?
1: Yeah.
0: This was time number two?
1: Yes.
0: Time number three?
1: Yes.
0: Time number four?
1: Yes.
0: Time number five?
1: Yes.
0: Time number six?
1: Yes.
0: How many times did he do it, Ty?
2: Six.
0: How many cups did he get each time, Ryan?
3: One.
0: Okay. One times six. Look at the maths table and count the cups.
3: 1, 2, 3, 4, 5, 6.
0: How much is there here?
1: Six cups.
0: Fantastic. Well done. Okay, let's have somebody else who's going to clear the maths table for me. Let's have Jack come on out. Well done, Jack. Fantastic. Good boy. Fab. Okay, Jack, I'm getting a bit tired now. Okay. Gonna need a bit of help from my friend, the board. Is that okay? Yeah? Do you think you can follow instructions on the board? Okay. What does this mean then, Jamel? Question one. Math story number one. Are you ready? Freeze! How many did he get, Ryan?
3: Three.
0: Why?
3: Because the board asked him to get three.
0: The board asked him to get three. Can we just check? One, two, three. I like it a lot. Do the same thing lots of times. Do the same thing lots of times. Do the same thing lots of times. Do the same thing lots of times. Do the same thing lots of times. Stop. Hang on a minute, hang on a minute. You dropped one on the floor. This was time number one, wasn't it?
1: Yes.
0: This was time number two, wasn't it?
1: Yes.
0: This was time number three, wasn't it? Yes. How many times did I ask for?
2: Three.
0: Three times. So do you need that one?
2: No.
0: Good thinking. Are you ready, Kipembwa? Look at the maths table and count the cups. How much is there here?
1: Nine cups.
0: Fantastic. Give Jack a big clap. Okay. I write the math story, you act the real story. So what have we got here? Read to me what it says. Read the math story.
1: Three times three equals nine.
0: Now read what it means. Salma, what did Jack do?
1: Three cups times three equals nine cups.
0: Fantastic. Let's have somebody else to come out. Let's have Ethan. Love the way Ryan's sitting. Mine six are a bit stunning. This one, and then we'll have a brain break. Ethan, what does this mean?
4: Question two,
0: or math story number two. Are you ready? How many is he getting? Hamza?
5: Two.
0: Why?
5: Because the board said you have to get two.
0: Freeze! How many has he got? Daniel?
6: Two.
0: I like it a lot. Do the same thing lots of times. Do the same thing lots of times. Do the same thing lots of times. Do the same thing lots of times. Do the same thing lots of times. Do the same thing lots of times. Hang on a minute.

0: Have a think. What does the math story say? 2 cups, how many times?
1: 4 times.
0: Let's have a check. This is time number one, isn't it?
2: Yes.
0: Time number two?
2: Yes.
0: Time number three?
2: Yes.
0: Time number four?
2: Yes.
0: Put them back on the resources table. Fantastic. Ethan, are you ready? Good boy. Why is he doing this? This is a bit strange, isn't it? We haven't seen this yet. What's he doing? He's getting ready to get some more. He's getting ready to add. So let's go back over to the cups. He's waiting. How many do I want, Ethan?
3: 5.
0: Brilliant. And he's back waiting for the next instruction. Look at the maths table and count the cups.
1: 9.
0: How much is there here?
2: 9 cups.
0: Fantastic. Give him a clap. Love it. Well done. Okay, I write the math story, you act the real story. So, what does it say? What does the math story say?
2: 2 times 4 and 1 equals 9.
0: Fantastic. What does it mean? Read it with me.
2: 2 cups times 4 add 1 cup equals 9 cups.
0: Fabulous. I'm very, very impressed. But you know what? I'm getting bored of all this writing. I want to do some of the acting. So I need somebody who's going to come up and be the teacher and write down exactly what I am acting out. But before we do that, can we stand up and have a quick break? Okay. Opposites, starting at your ears. Opposite, opposite shoulders, opposite. Opposite elbows, opposite. Opposite hips, opposite. Opposite knees, opposite. Opposite toes, opposite. Opposite knees, opposite. Opposite hips, opposite. Opposite shoulders, opposite. Opposite ears, opposite. Opposite. 1, 3, 2, 1. Someone's come and do math story number 1. Let's have Hamza. Okay. Are you ready, Hamza? Are you sure? You've got to be there helping him, Daniel. He might need a bit of help, okay, because he's looking the other way. Ready?

0: did he write that for? What's he written, Carola?
1: Two.
0: Why does he write two?
1: Because the board says two and he put two.
0: Fantastic. The board says two, I put two down.

0: Who can help him with the next number? Kevin.
1: Three.
0: Why three?
1: Because.
0: Why three?
1: Same thing.
0: I did the same thing.
1: Lots of times.
0: How many times?
1: Three
0: times. Fantastic.

0: passed it.
1: Well done.
2: One, two, three, four, five, six.
1: How much is there here?
3: Six cups.
1: Fantastic. What did I do? Somebody to tell me. Come out. Thank you, Hamza. Come out and read me what I did. Read me my real story. Ty, come out, read me my real story.
4: 2 times 3 equals 6.
1: That was stunning. What did she read? Did she read the real story or did she read the math story?
4: The math story.
1: Try and read for me what I did.
4: 2 cups times 3 cups.
1: Is it three? Because it's the amount of times that I did it. So 2 cups times 3 equals 6 cups. Good girl, well done. Give Hamza and Ty a big clap. Fantastic. Let's have somebody else come out and be another teacher. Let's have. Fag. So what math story is it, Firkin?
5: Number 2.
1: Good girl. Ready? You gonna help her, Daniel?

0: Let everybody see, Firkin. Put your thumbs up if you think she's right. Are you ready? What am I doing, Kevin?
1: Take away.
0: Taking away. Jamel, what did I do? Take away?
1: I took two away.
0: I took two away. So has my number got greater or smaller since I took them away? It's smaller. One,
1: two.
0: How much is there here?
2: Two cups.
0: Fantastic, well done. Somebody come out and read Firkin's math story. Come out and read the math story, Kapembwa. Come and read the math story.
1: 1 times 4 take away 2 equals 2.
0: Fantastic, listen to that lovely year two voice. Can you tell me now what the real story was?
1: 1 cup times 4.
0: Good girl.
1: Take away 2 cups equals 2 cups.
0: Give them a huge clap, both Firkin and Kapembwa. Stunning. Well done. Okay, one last one. I'm going to have a sit down, I think, and have a bit of a rest. I want somebody to come out and do a math story and somebody else to come out and do the actions. So let's have Cerise. Have you done any writing? Come on then, let's have Cerise out doing the writing. Let's have Jamel out being the teacher. Black, please. Oh, I can rest my weary legs.

0: times or add?
1: Good boy. Carla, why did he give the cup a little kiss? Yeah, Cerise saw that he's going to do it lots of times. He's kissing it. He wants to do it lots of times. He's getting ready to
2: take away.
1: How many did he take away, Salma?
3: Three.
1: Was it three?
3: Six.
1: Who saw how many? Ryan?
4: Four.
1: He took away four. Well done. Was I right, Jamal? Did you take away four? Now what's he doing? Jack?
5: Adding.
1: He's adding. Getting ready to get some more.

0: How many did he get, Ethan? Missed it. Who can tell him? Kevin?
1: Two.
0: What a long math story. Go on then.
1: Seven.
0: How much is there here?
2: Seven cups.
0: Fantastic. Cerise, can you read that math story, please?
3: 3 times 3 take away 4 add 2 equals 7.
0: Amazing. Somebody to come out and read the real story. What does it mean? Come on out, Hamza.
3: 3 cups times 3 take away 4 cups add 2 cups equals 7 cups.
0: Give them all a huge round of applause. That was fantastic. Well done. Okay, one more and then we'll have a brain break. Let's have, come on out, Selma. I can see you're itching to have a go. Are you going to do it or do you want to do the acting? You want to do the acting, okay. Maybe that's some, have somebody else then to write her the song that she's acting. Let's have, Jack, have you had a go?
4: Cups.
0: With the writing? No. No? Come on then. What math story is it, Jack?
4: Four.
0: Number four, well done. Daniel, can you come and sit in line 3 behind Firkin, please? Thank you. Okay, are you ready? What's she doing? Humphreys! How many did you get?
4: Two.
0: What are you going to do with them? That was a nice loud kiss. She's doing the same thing lots of times. How many times is she doing it? Look, time number 1, time number 2, time number 3. How many times, Jack?
4: 4.
0: 4 times. What are you going to do now, Selma? What's she doing, Ryan?
5: Take away.
0: She's taking away. How many? Ty, how many?
6: 1.
0: She took away 1. What are you going to do now? This is getting very, very long and complicated. What did she do, Jamel?
7: She added 2.
0: And this means?
7: Equals.
0: Look at the maths table. Count the cups.
8: 5, 6, 7, 8, 9.
0: How much is there here?
2: 9 cups.
0: Fantastic. Well done. Give them a big clap. This is a very, very long one. Are you ready? Read it with me.
2: 2 times 4 take away 1 add 2 equals 9.
0: What does it mean? What was the real story?
2: 2 cups times 4 take away 1 cup add 2 cups equals 9 cups.
0: Fantastic. I am very, very impressed. Stand up, let's have a good round. Do as I say, not as I do. Touch your head, touch your shoulders, touch your belly, touch your knees. Good listening. Touch your elbows, touch your chin, touch your toes. Bend down and then you won't fall over. Touch your belly, touch your eyebrows, touch your cheeks, touch your lips, touch your ears, touch your belly, touch your back. Good listening. 5, 4, 3, 2, 1. We might have time for a couple more while we are waiting for Miss Wesley. Let's have Daniel come on out. Now, Kaula, can I start my math story like this?
9: No, you have to put 4 of them cups over there.
0: Why?
9: Because if Daniel gets the cups here and he goes there, he's going to have more cups.
0: Brilliant. He would have too many. We can't start with any cups on the maths table. Starting with them over here on the resource table. Okay, are you ready, Daniel? Let's clear this off. We've got lots on here now. Math story number 1.

0: What's he doing, Pembois?
1: Getting four cups.
0: Why?
1: Because the board says so.
0: Fantastic. Freeze. How many's he got, Lieben?
1: Four.
0: Are you sure?
1: Yes.
0: Sure, sure, sure? Yes. Gonna count them just to check. One, two, three, four. I like it a lot. Ready? Do the same thing lots of times. Do the same thing lots of times. Do the same thing lots of times. How many times?
2: Two times.
0: Well done.
1: That's the last one.
0: Say that again, Ethan. How do you know it's the last one?
1: There's one pack, now there's two packs.
0: There's one set. This is time number one, isn't it?
3: Yeah.
0: This is time number two, isn't it?
3: Yes.
0: Brilliant. So we've got two times. How many cups did he get, Ty?
3: He got four cups.
0: Two times. Look at the maths table and count the cups. How much is there here?
3: Eight cups.
0: Fantastic. Well done. 8 cups. Brilliant. I think you have worked so hard, but I want you to keep in your line space, turn your body back to the board.
3: Good.
0: Well done. Ty, stunning. In fact, I'm going to give a line award to line 6 and line 5. Who have sat so beautifully. Well done. Okay, I want you just to spend 1 minute chatterboxing to your chatterbox partner what you have learnt today. What have you learnt? What do you now know about multiplying or adding? Off you go. Summer, can you go into the hall and get this rosewood for me? Yeah, she's in the hall. Huh? Come with me. Right, what do we know?
4: Multiply is when you do times. If you have to do it lots of times, this is times.
0: You're doing it lots of times. Okay, so look at math story number one.
4: You have to get four cups.
0: It's math story number one. How many cups are we getting?
4: Two.
0: Is it two? Four cups. How many times are we getting four cups?
3: Two.
0: Two times.
4: Get another two. You have to get them lots of times.
0: Another two or another four?
4: Another four.
0: Another four. So every time we're getting four. Four. Maybe next time. We're going to do this again lots of times. So, two times. All right then, darling, come and sit down. So, four times two equals 8. What happened to the number then? We started with four, now we've got 8.
4: 8 because 4, yeah.
0: Was it 4 and 2? It's half of 8. So we got 2 sets of 4. Yeah, and it's half of 8. Very good, very impressed.
4: See, I think that in the
0: library. Oh, in the library. Fantastic.

Well done. Okay, Hamza, tell me something that you learnt today.

0: lots of times.
1: Fantastic. When we're multiplying, you have to do it lots of times. So what's happening to the number? Look back at math story number one. What's happening to the number? It started at 4 and we ended up with 8. Why, Cerise?
0: Because the number's getting greater.
1: Why?
0: Because if you add 4 and 2, it will just equal 6. And then if you add 4 in like a pattern and you do it twice, it will equal 8.
1: Okay, so it's like a pattern of 4. So 4 every time. So the number's getting even greater. Brilliant. Well done. I'm very, very impressed. Okay, we did some adding today, didn't we? In some of our sums. Yes. What happened to the number then? What happened to the number then, Ryan? When we were adding?
2: We got some more.
1: We were getting more. So, if we get more, what happens? Ethan? If we get more, if we add, what happens to the number?
2: It gets greater.
1: It gets greater. What if we add 0?
2: We'll get lesser.
1: Does it get smaller if we add 0? Mm-hmm. What happens, Kevin?
3: Just make 0 again.
1: If we add 0, does it stay the same? Can I finish talking to Kevin?
3: Same.
1: Does it stay the same or does the number change? Is it different?
3: Same.
1: It's the same. Fantastic. If we're adding 0, the number stays the same.
3: You get no cups, but you pretend to get cups.
1: You have to pretend to get cups because 0 is still a number. Do this. Do this. Do this. Do this. Okay. Who can tell me our key teaching point today? What was the key teaching point today? Who can remember it? Kapemba.
0: Kiss means I want to do it a lot of times.
1: Was it a kiss? It does look like a kiss, and that's why we go...
0: Times.
1: Multiply, or times, means... Say it again.
0: Times means I want to do it lots of times.
1: Let's see if she's right. Time means I want it lots of times. Give her a very big clap. You got the key teaching point. Well done. I'm very, very impressed. Okay. So you said, what have we learned? What are we going to put in our learning bag at the end of the week when we review our...
4: Learning.
1: What are we going to put in our key teaching point book? What have we remembered about multiplying? What are you going to take away with you? Just want you to think for a minute. What is going to be your memorable learning from today? Firkin, what's going to be yours?
5: If you see times, you have to do it lots of times.
1: Brilliant. If you see the sign for times, you have to do it lots of times. Fantastic. Here it is. Okay. Read this math story. What does it say and what does it mean? Who can read this one for me? Salma, can you read it for me?
6: 2 times 5 equals.
1: Good girl. 2 times 5 equals. What does that mean? What does it mean? In real life, what does it mean? Jamel.
7: 2 cups times 5 equals.
1: 2 cups times 5. So what am I doing? If I was going to do this sum, what would I have to get up and do? Firkin.
8: You have to get cups.
1: How many?
8: 5.
1: Thumbs up if you think it's 5.
8: 2.
1: How many cups, Jamel?
9: 2 cups, 5 times.
1: 2 cups, but we're doing it how many times? 5 times. 2 cups times 5. We're getting 2 cups 5 times. See if you can work that out using your fingers.
8: 10.
1: Think it in your brain. What's he thinking? Brains and not calling out. I'm going to give everybody a little time to do it.
8: 7.
1: Thinking.

0: Hamza, what do you think?
1: 10.
0: You think it's 10? Daniel, what do you
2: 10.
0: Think? Jack?
3: 10.
0: Ethan?
4: 10.
0: Kevin?
5: 12.
0: You think it's 12? Furkan?
6: 10.
0: Lieben?
7: 10.
0: Cerise?
8: 10.
0: Summer?
9: 7.
0: You think it's 7? Let's check. Okay.
10: I think it's 7.
0: How many cups?
11: 10.
0: How many cups do we start with? 2. How many times?
12: 5.
0: 5. So that's time number 1, isn't it?
13: Yeah.
0: Time number 2, isn't it?
14: Yeah.
0: Time number 3?
15: Yes.
0: Time number
16: 4? Yes.
0: Time number 5?
17: Yes.
0: Kevin, come out and count the cups for me.
18: 1, 2, 3, 4, 5, 6, 7, 8, 9, 10.
0: Fantastic. 10 cups. Very, very impressed. What about then? What about this one? Are you ready, Ethan?
19: 3 times.
0: Try that with your fingers.
20: 3 times 1 equals 4.
0: Oh, Ethan thinks he might have an answer.
21: 3 times 1.
0: Time.
22: One.
0: You think it might be 1?
22: 3.
0: You think it's 3? Lieben.
23: 3.
0: You think 3? Kaula.
24: 4.
0: You think 4? Hamza.
25: 3.
0: 3. Ethan?
26: 3.
0: 3. 3 or 4?
27: 4.
0: 4. Daniel?
28: 3.
0: 3. Daniel, why 3?
29: 3 times 1 is 3.
0: Because?
30: You need 1.
0: You only need to do it one time. So we're getting 3 cups, but we only do it once. So the number must be 3. Why do you think Ethan thought it might be 4? What might he be doing to make 4 with these numbers? Hamza.
31: He put 2.
0: Instead of the 1, he put 2. If it was 3 to 2, 3 and another set of 3.
32: That would
0: be
32: 6.
31: That would be 4 and then 1.
0: Say that again.
31: That one has to be 4 and then 1.
0: Or it could be 4 times 1. What else do you think he might have done, Cerise?
33: Added 1.
0: He might have added 1. So instead of times 1, you could might have added 1 more. And that would have given you 4, wouldn't it? 3, add 1. Equals 4. But this was 3 times 1. So one time of getting 3 would be how many?
34: 3. 3.
0: So 3 times 1 is 3. Okay, stand up, let's have a quick brain break. Well done, Miss Wesley's group and Miss Dennis's group, walking in so beautifully. Fantastic. I want you to be my mirror. It is very nearly lunchtime, you're right.

0: go into the line that sat down quickly, quietly, and sensibly. I'm loving the children in line two, and I'm loving the children in line three. Well done. So very quickly, those children who have been with Miss Westwood and Miss Dennis, who can tell me what you were learning about today in your group? RJ Paul.
1: We were doing maths and adding because we had one person writing on the board and one doing the cups, and then we choose another person then.
0: Fantastic. So what kind of sum was it? You were
1: adding.
0: Adding. So what was happening to the number every time you were adding? Somebody who's not calling out, who can tell me what happened to the number, Toria, every time you were adding?
2: It got greater.
0: It got greater.
2: And when we was taken away, it got smaller.
0: And when you take away, it gets smaller. It does. It definitely does. Okay. Can you show me the sign to getting some more? Good. Can you show me the sign for look at the maths table and count the cups? Good. Can you show me the sign for multiply? Fantastic. You have been fantastic learners, and I'm sure, Claire, you have learned so much. So take your hand, bring it round, give yourselves a big pat on the back. Well done. Thumbs up if you think your learning today was successful. Like this. If you're not sure if you'll remember all of it, like this, if you found it very tricky and you think, I'm not sure about that. You might need a bit more practice. Okay. Interesting. Okay, thumbs down. Do this. See, Ad, are you ready? Do this. Do this. Okay, that is the end of our numeracy lesson. I have to say, most of you sat beautifully and showed some really good learning. It was fine. They were good. The attention of the children, they do find it very difficult being on the carpet for such a long time. That's why we have to do lots of brain breaks, really chunk the learning. The brain breaks are used to chunk learning. They are basically a different way of getting the children up, moving around, so they don't sit for such a long time. It's really a new beginning and a new end to each new piece of learning you want them to retain. So it's also a chance for them to get up and start a new beginning, so learning is fresh for them. The key teaching point is part of the accelerated learning model that we have at Malcolm. So all children are first given the big picture of what they're going to be learning about, and the key teaching point is something that they should remember for the remainder of the lesson and afterwards and beyond, that they will need for future learning.

0: These math teachers are taking part in a project that's looking at the ways ICT can help with hard-to-teach secondary math topics. Leading the project is Alison Clark-Wilson of the Mathematics Association.
1: It hasn't evaluated it.
0: And her colleague, Professor Adrian Oldknow.
2: Everything else changes on the screen.
0: The group has come together to share resources they've developed and used with their own pupils. What each topic has in common is the use of ICT to tackle a traditionally tricky topic.
3: I've been looking for some time at circle theorems and using ICT to support that.
0: Ruth's circle theorem project uses dynamic geometry software, which allows pupils to make and manipulate their own geometrical constructions.
3: This is the one we liked, didn't we? You know, they've done quite a lot there. And I'm particularly interested with these students to look at geometric reasoning and also proof.
0: Before she tried this topic with her pupils, Ruth explained her plans to project leader Alison Clark-Wilson. One group of pupils would have step-by-step instructions for what to construct and what to investigate. The second group would have a set of cards with fewer instructions.
3: So this one, when they come, it just says construct a circle, construct a triangle whose vertices all lie on the circumference.
4: Yes.
3: Make some conjectures about the angles you've created.
0: And the third group have just the text of the theorems themselves to work from.
3: This is going to be a real experiment. Let's see what happens to these students. So number one says, show that the angle subtended at the centre of a circle is twice the angle subtended at the circumference.
4: Yes.
3: So their focus is very much on proof. Yeah.
0: Ruth hands out the prompt sheets and cards for her Year 9 pupils to get started.
5: From the file menu, choose new sketch. Construct a circle. From the construct menu, choose line.
0: They've used this software a few times before and have done some work on the properties of triangles.
6: Now you've got to construct an isosceles triangle with the odd angle at the centre.
7: The odd angle of the centre?
6: Yeah, you know how to do that.
8: Right.
9: Put that one.
10: Where did you start?
0: The students have set up the software to display the angles in their triangles on the screen, and it's not long before they come up with some conjectures.
11: Every time we move the C angle, the B, the other angles all change.
5: When you move the points around the circumference, all the angles change in the triangle when it's in a circle. Apart from...
12: What's the one that stays the same?
5: That one.
13: Only two change at a time. So you can write that down.
14: It was asking about, like, if you made a triangle, what the angles would be if you move points around the circumference. As we did there, we found out that B would always stay the same and A and C always change. But A and C, when you add them up, they'd add up to 90 degrees. And B would always be a 90 degrees.
7: The angle of C on this side of the chord
12: is 45.52 degrees. Right,
7: all
12: good.
7: The way around.
12: Yeah.
15: But when it goes below the chord, it changes to 134.48, which both the angles add up together to create 180 degrees.
12: Fantastic.
0: The pupils working on the orange cards begin to devise some actual proofs.
6: Yeah, we cut it in half, so there's two isosceles triangles.
4: Ah, right, interesting.
15: Because we've been learning about isosceles triangles.
4: Ah, so isosceles triangles are pretty
15: important.
6: And the measure angle.
4: I know you want to measure some angles.
16: OK, I'm going to leave you to that one. I'm going to come back to you and see how you get on.
6: Measure. 46.
17: Should that be equal to that?
6: Yeah.
17: We'll just make sure.
7: I'll cut into two to make two isosceles triangles on both sides.
12: Good.
7: And that means that the two opposite angles should be the same size.
12: Good.
7: And there should be one odd angle.
12: Good.
7: So I worked out the middle angle.
12: Yes.
7: And from that I got the other two angles. So I divide that by two to get the other two angles.
12: Right.
17: The angle in CEDH, we were trying to prove that that is twice as big as the angle in here, CFH. And what we did was we clicked on the two points, F and D, and drew a line through, so we have both angles.
7: So they're isosceles triangles.
17: So we created two isosceles triangles. So these two angles...

0: some points going to the middle from angle A and C.
1: And to measure.
0: And to measure them.
1: And then it asks us, what do we notice? And we notice when we move like the angle B, it's at 70, say here, it's at 72.85 degrees.
2: How would they have tackled this project without the geometry software?
0: Normally, you can't move angles on a piece of paper, really. It won't really do much, will it?
1: It's basically impossible. So
0: a computer using this software is really good because it lets us experiment. While it's not that hard, but you can learn so much out of it.
3: First, you set up the circle. Then you put 2 points on the circumference of the circle. Construct a line. Select midpoint on the chord. Then you select the midpoint and the chord and put construct perpendicular line that sends a line going through the centre of the circle. Wherever you move the points on the circle, the perpendicular line will always cross through the centre of the circle, and there'll always be a right angle on the point and the chord.
2: Clearly the students found the software very useful for this project, just as their maths teacher had hoped.
4: Do you think that using the software enabled them to do more maths or enabled them to go further with circle theorem than you might otherwise in year nine, Ruth?
5: Oh, definitely, yes, I think so. And I think it allowed them to go further in the sense they got freedom and they weren't sitting working through a textbook getting stuck,
4: yes.
5: Which is what you might expect if they had this sort of thing.
4: Yes.
5: They were able to try things out and in a reasonable amount of privacy, actually, in the sense that, you know, they weren't sitting in front of the whole class doing things. And I think definitely they've got... I mean, I wouldn't normally perhaps even start on circle theorems in year nine,
4: yes.
5: But I just thought it'd been interesting to try with them and see what
4: yes,
5: they could do.
4: Yes.
5: And I think they've certainly gone beyond an average year nine at this
4: yes.
5: stage.
6: I decided to go away and look at one of the things I thought was hardest to teach, which was solving 3D geometry problems.
2: Aisling's hard-to-teach project involves using 3D geometry software to help her pupils visualise and understand the properties of three-dimensional shapes. Before she used the materials with her pupils for the first time, Aisling showed Professor Oldknow what she was planning to do. He's an acknowledged expert in how to use this software.
6: One of the most important features of Cabri is the fact that we can actually open up a shape.
7: Is that something they've tried before, or would it be something quite new when you do that?
6: Some of the students should have done this before when studying nets.
7: Right, okay.
6: So we're looking at the fact that this is a right angle triangle. And we could...
2: What is so hard for pupils about working in three dimensions?
6: The hard to teach element is the fact that we're no longer dealing with a rectangle or just any old 2D shape. And when you're presented with something like this, people find it very difficult to visualise breaking down the object and opening up the object in their heads. And I think when they see it on something like Cabri, it just changes their thinking process a little bit.
7: It's so hard to teach, it's usually not done. It's usually cut out. I mean, the amount of 3D work that's actually done in the secondary school compared to the preparatory work that's done in primary school is pretty tiny. It's usually omitted because it's actually also very difficult to test. Mm. On the other hand, we all function in a 3D world.
6: The whole idea throughout this lesson is that students will connect, that you can use this to help you while still being able to solve the problem by yourself with a pen and a calculator if you have to. And I suppose you have to keep that in mind, and that's what teachers would often be worried about, I think.
7: Yeah.
6: Because they think that when you start using something like this, you throw away other methods and other uses. But that's not, it should complement that work.
8: And the problem I have for you has got to do with a box.
2: In the lesson with her Year 9 group, Aisling introduces a 3D problem.
8: Okay, this is Joey's box. And Joey is having a bet with his friend. And the bet is about what is the longest stick that would fit into this box. So what I want you to do for a moment, I'm going to pass some boxes around, is have a little chat with the people around you and try and figure out what you think the right answer might be for a box like this.
0: So how long do you think that this is, this, like, the length of the rectangle is?
9: So, like, we could put a line through it. We work out the length of this one, then we know, like, how long the slit can go in there.
10: We can use Pythagoras.
0: Measuring it that way is going to

0: have a longer stick, they're measuring wood like that. So we're going to measure it that way to see how long the stick can be.
1: They then look at an interactive version of the same box made on the software.
2: Thank you very much, Vivian. Okay, so Vivian has actually opened up the box so that we can see inside of it. This line, which is one of the sides of our cuboid, is 8.2 centimetres, whereas the diagonal is actually 9.9. Right, is that the longest stick that could fit in, do you think, into this box, that 9.9 centimetres? Do you have another idea for me?
3: Michigan measure from E to C.
2: From E to C. Right. So then you're actually finding the diagonal from the top vertex to the bottom vertex of the cuboid. So if we measure the length of that segment, 11.5. Well done. I'm going to rotate the shape so we can have a look at it from different angles.
4: Is it wrong?
2: Does anybody have anything they want to mention? Deny?
5: Yeah, you can see a triangle inside of it. I think it's from points E, G, and C.
2: So you want me to go from point E to G to C. Okay, let's rotate that and have a look at it. So if we don't know this length here, how can we work out what it is? Elise?
3: To find the length, you could use Pythagoras' theorem.
2: So we know that, for example, this side is 5.5 and this side is 8.2, so we can work out what EG is. Once we know EG, we already know that from G to C is 6, so we can use our value from EG and GC to find the length of the longest diagonal. So in fact, in this problem, we have to use Pythagoras twice. Okay? I want you to try that out with the person beside you now, please.
1: Although the software can give all the measurements automatically, Aisling believes it's important for pupils to back up what the software can do with the written methods they're expected to use in the exam.
5: We're trying to work out the pink triangle at the top first. Find the hypotenuse, so it's 5.5 and 8.2.
6: Yeah, 5.5, 8.2
5: and
6: the hypotenuse.
5: Equals C squared. 8.2 squared is 67.42.
2: What I want you to do now is on your laptop there's a folder called 3D Geometry.
1: When you open the next task asks pupils to use the 3D software to work out the angle between the diagonal of the cuboid and its base.
2: So you're using open polyhedron, and now you can pull down the net. So what should you do first, do you think?
7: Find a segment.
2: Super. So go to the segment two for me. From A.

The big day is here. The dignitaries have accepted their invitations, the press has turned out in force, and the organisers have their fingers crossed. A new product is about to be launched onto the market.

0: Market, the result of an enterprise project that's taken 6 months to complete and involved nearly 1,500 high school pupils. It's called Sunday Munch, a new brand of crisps. Yes, that's right, crisps. Deep-fried, artificially flavoured crisps. This is Project Crunch, an enterprise project to suit the taste of pupils.
1: The teenagers, and surely they should have the freedom to choose. And it's their decisions that have shaped and moulded this project, and we followed their decision.
0: The Sunday Munch story starts here, a snack factory in Staffordshire. It's run by a sibling threesome who were all educated at Thomas Alleyne's High School in Uttoxeter.
2: It's our 21st anniversary this year, so all of myself, my sister and my brother, we went to the school and we were looking at some ways where we could actually start to put something back into Uttoxeter, really, because we're not all that well known in Uttoxeter. And we thought one of the ways we could do it was with an enterprise project with the school.
0: The school's enterprise coordinator jumped at the idea of a partnership with a local manufacturer, even though it manufactured a product that doesn't meet healthy eating guidelines. The company has, however, built a reputation for producing crisps with much less fat and salt than average.
1: The product itself, you know, the fact that we can't sell it in school shouldn't actually deter us from what the product is all about. The innovation, the creativity has come from the students, the fact that they've been working in teams with mixed ability and students that they never ordinarily would maybe talk to in school. That, for me, is the positive features that have come out of Project Crunch.
0: The project began with market research. Pupils were given the chance to choose a healthier option, pita chips. However, none of them did.
3: Don't like that one.
4: Don't like that one.
5: Nah.
0: The school linked its business ambition with timetable innovation. All 1,500 pupils were split into groups of both mixed abilities and ages. An enterprise week was then declared, and the whole school was taken off timetable each morning to concentrate on Project Crunch.
6: It seemed to me exactly the sort of thing we ought to be doing, and we ought to use school flexibly, and so the children could learn in different sorts of teams.
7: Were you taking a little bit of a risk with other subjects?
6: Oh, yes, we are. But in fact, if you look at actually how much time the maths people or the English people have actually lost, it's actually very small. And of course, the students have been gaining other skills that they'll be able to apply back within that those departments.
0: Two further mornings were set aside for the project, whatever the weather.
8: Now, what I want one group to do for me today is get some muck in there, cover it up, and get this plot prepared. The other group on this plot, we won't need to put any muck in there because it's the inorganic plot. So you can start digging on here, guys. You know what you're doing? You get yourself set up with some spuds, girls.
0: Thomas Alleyne's is the only school left in the county with a working farm. And although it can't mass produce potatoes, it can highlight the benefits of growing them organically.
9: Is this hard work?
10: Yeah, very.
9: Are you enjoying it?
10: Yeah, I do. It's just a change from everything else.
11: I think the inorganic will grow best, but I prefer the organic potatoes.
9: Why?
11: They've got a better taste and they're not full of chemicals.
0: In food technology classes, a comparative study was made of the different methods of cooking thin slices of potato. This was the last demonstration of deep frying ever likely to be staged in the school.
12: I think these would be done in what they call big brat pans.
0: Interestingly, in taste tests, older pupils were more likely to favour the baked option, that's on tray A, over the fried on tray B.
13: It was just really moist and sort of, it was easy to, nice to eat.
14: And what about B?
15: Too greasy and fatty.
0: But younger palates overwhelmingly preferred potato slices deep fried.
14: Was the flavour better?
15: Yeah, it was sweeter and so I preferred B.
14: Okay, what about you?
16: I prefer B because they're like more softer than all the rest, and well, they're just, their general taste is nicer.
0: Sweeter perhaps for most pupils, but for some teachers, the decision to deep fry left a bitter taste.
12: When we started this, I thought it was going to be to develop a healthy product, but very quickly it changed to be a business enterprise, and I do think that they've lost sight of the fact that we were initially looking at a healthier product.
14: Right.
7: Mm. But what's healthy doesn't always make money.
12: No, that's true.
0: More research was needed now to find a flavour. The clear winner was the traditional taste of roast beef, Yorkshire pudding and gravy.
3: So yep. Roast beef's definite favourite.
13: Yep.

0: People think of that.
1: Well, it looks more modern and the green colours make it look more organic.
0: Yeah, that's nice, and that works with the idea of root vegetables. But it's nice that the whole school, and we have to go and liaise with other departments and other areas. It's a nice opportunity for some independent learning. It also helps, I think, that you have the opportunity to work as a team for something that actually isn't as pressured. Well, it is pressured, but not as pressured as a GCSE and things like that.
2: What's the important part of the packaging?
3: Probably the nutrition information and how much fat's in it.
2: Do you think children really read that?
3: No, but if the parents brought them for them, then they would read that.
2: Oh, do you read it?
3: Sometimes.
4: Think you should be truthful? Have something like, eat these crisps, they'll make you fat?
5: Oh, not really, because these are like healthier crisps than normal crisps, so...
4: Won't they make you fat?
5: Well, it depends how many you eat of them.
6: All pupils had the chance of coming up with their own designs.
7: The gravy cow. That's a good idea. So fresh you can hear the moo. Wonderful. Oh wow, this is a good one. Roast beef Yorkshire pudding and gravy, and we've got some cows in a swimming pool with the Yorkshire puddings on the head. I like that one. All in one. Sunday dinner. That's a nice idea.
2: Sunday munch.
7: Sunday munch. So instead of Sunday lunch, Sunday munch. It's a good one.
6: Four. The PE department was asked to find ways of burning off the crisp calories and come up with tips that could be carried on the packaging.
8: On to the next activity now.
6: Of course, you don't need a gym to keep slim.
8: Go on, Lauren.
9: What are you doing here?
5: We're moving the hoover up and down so that it's like easy, so it shows that it's exercise for old people that they can do at home.
9: You feel a bit silly?
5: Yeah, just a bit.
9: That looks really, really painful.
5: It is, just about.
9: So, if you eat crisps, you've got to go through this sort of pain?
5: Yeah, probably.
9: As a sports teacher, how do you feel about getting involved in this sort of project, which is sort of all about eating crisps, really?
8: I know. I mean, as long as it's in moderation, I'm happy. No more than one packet a day, really.
9: You don't see sort of Kelly Holmes munching on a packet of crisps before
8: certainly
9: she
8: don't, no.
9: starts racing.
8: The likes of Gary Lineker does though, doesn't he? So, and he did the job.
6: The drama department had the job of creating an advert for the school crisps. Unfortunately, Gary Lineker wasn't available to help out.
10: Brad, big cheesy smile, all right?
6: So they turned to another, slightly less known sporting celebrity.
10: It was daunting taking on a new task, but exciting at the same time, especially as we've got a group of kids who don't normally do drama. To be given the sales and the drama and the presentation was quite exciting and something new.
11: But is it difficult to get a positive message over something like crisps?
10: It's not about necessarily the crisp, it's more about the learning curve and the enterprise and the project itself and being part of that that really is the aim of this.
6: The partnership between school and factory also involved regular visits to the production line and the snack lab. Here, tests are being carried out to check levels of salt.
12: We add salt.
13: It's basically a box on four wheels. Now, this robot has to store 10 balls. We're planning to use some netting, and this netting is going to direct the 10 balls into this wooden firing chute that we've got in the middle. And one ball is going to drop down at a time. Then we've got this pneumatic piston.
14: ...to work well. So that's the first element to be tested.
15: Okay. We need to press this trigger here, which allows the wheels to spin.
16: What's that?
17: Instead of the wheels spinning like that, they were spinning the same direction.
18: We just need to turn the motors round so that the balls spin the same way and it'll grab it and throw it.
19: I'm Matthew and I'm on the Camps Mount team. So far I've been concentrating on mechanics and electronics, but I'm now moving on to pneumatics. I can't wait to go to America because it's my first time abroad and I'm just glad to have the opportunity.
17: Let's give it another go. Brilliant.
14: The competition judges will not only assess the quality of engineering, teams will score points for design excellence as well. So the robot needs a name and a brand. The team have settled on Doncaster Dreadnought.
12: Personally, that this logo here would be the best to go.

0: on the front of the robot, certainly.
1: Yeah,
0: because
1: yeah.
2: It's
0: do you think
2: yeah.
0: it's got more impact and it's clear who we are?
3: We don't really need that much impact on the side as long as we've got it on the front. I'm Amy, I'm from the Ridgewood side of the team. I've been working on the publicity of the robot and on general mechanics of it. I'm looking forward to going to the States because of the new social experiences that we'll receive and just working generally out there.
0: I'm pleased with that, Amy. You've made a really good job of that. I should go on the front and the back of the robot. We've ordered the T-shirts, so everybody, we've ordered enough for everyone. I'm really excited to get them. We'll all look corporate and in with a robot then. It'll be brilliant.
4: The robot will look good, but will it work? A key component, the air pump, is proving temperamental.
5: We can't get the air pump working, so something wrong there. Well, we think it's the fuse or something wrong with one of the relays. So we're going to check that now. Okay, there's a leak somewhere.
6: Oh, yeah, we have this Cheers for that. Took the hand off.
4: The school hall is the venue for Dreadnought's first proper trial.
7: I'm going to keep on measuring it from when it stops, from when I've told you to stop, until it does actually stop, OK?
8: I'm Thomas, and I'm from the Ridgewood side of the team. My main role has been programming it, but I've also done the DVD media portfolio. I'm really looking forward to going to America, because I want to see the robot in action and also on the game field.
9: On your marks, get set.
4: But just 15 minutes in, they hit a big obstacle.
10: What have the batteries got? Batteries got.
0: Today, we've learned, obviously that hasn't worked, has it? But it can't fail over there. I think tonight, we've all had enough. We need to go home, refresh our batteries and come back to face the day tomorrow.
4: With only 3 days to the shipping deadline, Dreadnought needs radical surgery.
11: The mounting plate for the drive motors is obviously too wide, so it's outside of specification. It's greater than 28 inches. So now you've got to take off an inch either side to bring the robot within specification, making sure before you start that all the wires are out of the way. You've no time for repairs.
6: That's the first time I've ever used one, and it's...
11: Oh, brilliant.
6: It's...
11: Well, half an inch outside tolerance, we're up to 28 and a half inches rather than 28.
6: Got to go down that line there. It's really
0: good. Ready?
12: No, I don't trust you, Matthew, so I'm going to get my...
11: That's fine.
12: ...trusted protection.
6: That's all right, then.
11: Tomorrow and the day after, we need to allocate to programming and testing, so we've only got today. A lot of pressure.
4: As one problem solved, another emerges. There's only a day until Dreadnought needs to be crated up and sent, but the machine's firing mechanism is playing up yet again.
0: Are you taking it up to the hall, or...?
1: Yeah. Not yet. We have got to figure out what's wrong.
0: The situation at the moment is that we're really up against it. We've got about 2.5 hours till about 5 o'clock to get this thing finished. I've hit a glitch. It means poor old Ben's in there, really up against it, working his absolute socks off with the kids there. And really what we want this afternoon is to get it up there to test, but we can't do that until we've ironed out this problem.
1: Something else triggers the wheels to spin.
8: Right.
1: We don't know exactly what yet.
0: We've all got to the stage now that we're feeling a bit tired, we're feeling a bit worn by it, OK? But we can't let it wind us down. This is a fantastic opportunity for us, and we want to show that we're up for it and get us enthusiasm up. OK? So are we up for it then, folks?
13: Yeah! Yeah!
4: Ben makes a breakthrough. The problem's hard to find, but thankfully easy to fix. It's a set of crossed wires.
5: It should stay in this loop.
1: We were so relieved when we just put the wires the right way and then all of a sudden the robot just sprang to life and started doing everything exactly right. It was fantastic.
4: The team makes the most of the few hours remaining before shipping for final trials. In the competition, they'll get points for how well the robot negotiates obstacles. Can Dreadnought mount a ramp?
11: Two or three problems at the minute, the main one being we can't get up the ramp. There's not enough traction, not enough grip to get up there. Second problem is we're running out of power in the batteries. Now, we've only got about an hour for testing now, and the batteries take 13 hours or so to

0: charge in full, which is proving a huge problem for us. So we'll just have to see how it goes.
1: They're out of time. Any remaining problems will have to be tackled once they arrive in America.
2: It's OK, and then we can have the number here, can't we?
1: It's shipment day.
3: Where's the other battery?
1: And everyone lends a hand to get dreadnought, batteries and a toolkit securely packed away.
4: We're dying to get on this last screw.
1: They've hit one deadline, but the biggest challenge is yet to come.
5: 5, 4, 3, 2, 1.
4: I think for the teachers, we're feeling a real sense of relief. It's just been such tremendous pressure, keeping this whole thing going, keeping everybody working hard. But we've got there. The thing is that the real challenge is yet to start. It's not arrived in America yet. We've not arrived in America. We're just right at the bottom. We are learning as we go along. And we've got a lot to prove when we get out there.

0: Dreadnought has landed in the States, and now the Doncaster team is here too.
1: Here we go, guys.
0: They make friends quickly with an American team.
2: The shuttle's not running. I'll send a bus back, and we can go pick up the other part of the team.
0: But only now does the real scale of the challenge hit home.

0: walked in the lobby and we just saw all the teams. They were absolutely huge. And when we walked into the breakfast room, all the team was just set out. And it just made our team look really tiny.
1: When we get there, I think we're going to have a team talk, first of all. And then we've got several jobs that we need to do for Robot. And then we'll also have time for testing. So we'll be able to properly run it in a full-size court.
2: It's my first time abroad. There's thousands of people here. We've got to perform in front of thousands of people.
3: Today is a day for unpacking, assembling and testing the robot.
2: It's massive.
4: Oh my word. The Americans seem to have brought a full workshop each.
2: It's a bit weird. What's the point in bringing a circular saw?
4: Safe, everybody. This is a lathe, a pillar drill, and a circular saw in one handy little knife.
3: The competition starts tomorrow. The toolkit, including screwdriver, is inside the crate. So the first initiative test is to borrow a screwdriver.
1: Borrowed it from Team 303. We thought we'd be getting a power one, but they're using it. So the sooner we get this upgraded, the sooner we can do everything we need to.
5: You're looking at the other robots, I think, are going to be very successful in 4-0, but I'm really pleased about it.
3: Chris isn't quite so confident.
4: Well, just a little bit worried about the competition. I mean, some of these robots are looking incredible. I mean, they're so far, so much further advanced than what we've done, but, you know, something to aspire to, I suppose.
6: We're just spinning our test now.
4: Oh my God! Come on, lads, get in there.
3: Testing takes the form of friendly matches.
1: Yeah.
3: Dreadnoughts paired with a couple of other teams.
4: Here we go.
3: The robots are essentially playing a game of basketball, with points for baskets scored in high and low level goals. And there are bonus points for blocking and ramming manoeuvres. Yet more points are awarded for obstacles scaled. Dreadnought gets a great start, scoring into a low goal almost immediately. But the celebrations are quickly cut short. Dreadnought's balls are jammed in the hopper.
1: Okay, bash into a wall, foul dislodge the balls, and then shoot.
4: Can we just hit another robot to shake them off? Go, go on, go!
6: Smash them.
3: With seconds remaining, Dreadnought goes for a ramp worth 25 points.
4: It. Speed. Oh. We never got up. I mean, this morning it's been absolute chaos, really, from the second we arrived. We've taken part and we weren't totally prepared for that. One of the main jobs that we've got to get done straight away is repairing or replacing this net. The balls, when we're on the field then, did not go down the chute. One did, the next nine got jammed. I don't think the robot is going to get up the ramp. I think the wheels are going to spin. Your job, get some grooves, get some tread put onto those tyres. Maxi, you're obviously looking after the pneumatics. There's no problem there with the pneumatics at present. So we've really, really got to rise to the challenge, everybody. All we've got to do now is get the thing measured. Length, width, height, and get it weighed. And once that's done, if everything's okay, we're ready to compete tomorrow.
3: Dreadnought's size is fine.
2: Oh my God, it fits. That is unbelievable.
6: It looked much wider than that box. Much wider. I'm so glad it's done it. Well done.
3: But its weight is a big problem.
7: 7 pounds over.
3: Emergency modifications required.
6: So I'm just going to weigh this, see if it weighs anywhere near 7 pounds. But we've just weighed and got clearance, so the robot weighs fine. We think it's passed the inspection, so thank goodness for that. I think what we all need now is some food, drink, and then bed. A good night's sleep, refreshed, ready for tomorrow.
3: It's the first day of the competition, and now it's for real. Complete with all-American razzle-dazzle.
8: The line up and get the points in. There's one. And it could be AE Systems Division.
4: What, one of the first teams we're competing against. They're over there, in fact. They're in top hats and tails. They've really gone to town, you know. It's absolutely fantastic, some of the stuff they're wearing.
9: They're making this an international assisting
3: It's Dreadnought's first real action. And it performs well.
9: Yeah, well done. Well done. That was good.
3: The team check their place on the leaderboard.
10: Team 18.
11: It's not bad.
12: It's not bad. It's like half the table.
11: We'll go back up. We're in the top third. We're in the top 30%.
12: But 23rd.
11: Are we?
12: Out of 64, so it's quite good. Top three.
13: Matty, can you cut another guard, please? We'll make another one. If we have to make one every time, that's okay. We're not bothered.
3: The staff are impressed with the event and the benefits for pupils.
4: Anybody that teaches in a technology-related subject watching this will want to know how they can be part of this event, because it's absolutely huge. This is an international event. This is huge. This is the biggest thing a technology department can get involved in. Beef and tomato, I'll swap.
2: I don't know what that is.
3: After lunch, another match. But first, the troublesome ball-firing mechanism needs yet more work.
5: We're putting the motors a bit closer together, so we'll get more power when we actually shoot it. So that means that we can shoot from our side of the field into the opponent's goal, which will save us some more time, which would be a very good improvement.
12: Yay, that's great. Pleased about that.
3: Once more into the breach. But Dreadnought's balls are missing the targets. And it's harming their placings.

0: second.
1: Yeah.
2: We should have moved up after that last event, even though we didn't win. At the minute, I'm hoping that we can finish in the top half. That's my aim. You know, there's 64 teams here. I want to be in the top half. And we've just moved into the bottom half. We've got to get back up.
0: Yeah, we'll just have to try harder.
3: 18, 11, 68.
4: The Dreadnought team adapts their tactics and their robot on the run.
2: That last round, the balls were firing out faster.
5: Yes.
2: They were firing out faster. But because we drove closer to the target, the balls were bouncing and they were hitting above the goal. So we've either got to fire from further away or we don't fire so hard.
5: We might have to move forward a bit, but that's what we're testing now.
0: I think she's enjoying the scent too much.
6: We're really, really, really messing with the robot now. We're really changing things, trying everything. We're not giving up. Now, we have a four-wheel drive, but we don't get on the ramp, and we have really, really bad steering. So we said, okay, if we don't get onto the ramp, then let's just have a two-wheel drive, and we'll just go and block other people from the other team getting onto the ramp. And that's another way of scoring points.
5: If it all works, it should be good later on.
4: The nerves are showing.
2: We've got about 30 seconds to get out of here.
6: Okay, where's Phil? Go and find Phil. Get the laptop.
2: Safety. Oh my God. I've one job to do. Keep the kids to find them at all times.
6: We need to check in the software.
4: Chris has lost his driver.
2: On the laptop with the program. He's probably playing cards in the corner.
6: The air pump is not on.
2: Let me get it.
3: 19:33, 11:23.
2: You two should be there. You need it now.
5: Every nut needs checking again.
2: Yeah, it's been done.
5: Just finished putting the new wheels on and we're going to get called up in a minute, so we just want to check everything's working.
4: It's crunch time. This final match will decide whether Dreadnought makes the cut and progresses in the competition. The machine's not perfect.
2: The bumper on the side is not secure. It could potentially come off. We've not had time to get it on. If it comes off, it's going to stop us completely.
4: But all they can do now is hope it holds up. Dreadnought's going well.
2: It's really flying around. Someone lost the battery, we lost the chain. I'm not missing my lessons at the minute.
7: All right, this time in the...
4: Hopes were high after a great final match for Dreadnought. But when the results came, despite a good late showing, there was disappointment for the Doncaster team. They haven't made the cut.
8: It's over. It's very strange, really.
9: I think that our team was a winning team and we really won. That's how I feel about the team. It's been just fantastic. And I'm really, really proud of all the students, all the teachers, they've done an amazing job. And I really hope that when they go back, their parents will be proud of them, because they deserve to be proud of them.
4: But despite the results, the team are pleased with a respectable performance and a great experience.
2: OK, guys, for us, the competition's obviously over. Said at the start of today that our aim was to win our two last events. We did that, we achieved it, we worked extremely hard, and we won our two heats, our last two heats. So a big thank you from me, and a big well done. Thank you.

0: The lesson you'll be seeing today is a phonics lesson. We deliver phonics weekly and we're looking at two new sounds. The learning objectives for this lesson is that the children are learning two new sounds and that they can apply them into their reading and for their writing, so putting these words to build sentences as well. Okay, year two, we're going to start off by chatterboxing the sounds we learned last week. Okay, here are the sounds. Okay, here's the visuals to remind you. So you're going to chatterbox what the sounds were and if you can remember any words. Okay, so here's a visual cue. For this one, it's... And for this one, it's... Okay, so can you turn to your chatterbox partner? You've got two sounds and chatterbox what words you know. Okay, so what's the first one? Oi, so the sound is oi. Oi, oi, spoil the boy. Good. And what's the sound, the I-R-E sound? I, good. Okay, fantastic. Okay, so what's the first sound, the O-I? Oi. Oi, it's the oi sound, good. What words do you know that have the oi sound? What words do you know? Spoil, so how would you spell spoil? Good. What does spoil mean? Is it when you give somebody lots and lots of presents? Yeah, so if I ask you that, you're going to say yes? No, I'm not doing that, no. Okay, what's the second sound? We've got the oi sound, what's the second sound?
1: Aya.
0: Aya, good. Aya is the sound. Fantastic. Aya, Aya is the sound, and what words do you know that have the Aya sound?
1: Fire.
0: Good, fire. Have you got any other ones?
1: Wire.
0: Wire, very good. Okay, and five, four, Josh and three. Well done, Grace. Beautiful sitting. Two and one. Okay, who can tell me what sound this is? It's got the O and the I. What sound? What sound? Salma.
2: Oi.
0: Good.
2: Oi.
0: It's
2: Oi.
0: Good. It's the oi sound. Fantastic. Okay. So could you tell me, who can tell me a word that has the oi sound in it? Who can tell me a word that has the oi sound? Jasneet.
3: Spoil.
0: Spoil. Good. How would you spell spoil?
3: S.
0: Yeah.
3: O-I-L.
0: Fantastic. Who can tell me, what does spoil mean? What does spoil mean? Sheldon?
4: It means when you give someone lots of presents all the time.
0: Okay, good. So when you spoil someone, giving them lots and lots of things. Fantastic. Okay, what's another word that has the oi sound? Another word. Liba?
5: Coin.
0: Coin. Very good. How would you spell coin?
5: C.
0: Yep.
5: O.
0: Yep.
5: I.
0: Yep. Fantastic. Where's the oi sound in that word? Beginning, middle, or the end?
5: Middle.
0: Fantastic. It's in the middle. Good. Okay. Another word that has the oi sound, that has the oi sound. Neddy?
6: Join.
0: Join. Fantastic. How would you spell join?
6: J.
0: Excellent.
6: O.
0: Yep.
6: I.
0: Yep.
6: N.
0: Fantastic. Okay, any others? We'll have one more for the oi sound. For the oi sound. Otman.
7: Boil.
0: Boil. Fantastic. How would you spell boil?
7: B.
0: Yep.
7: L. O.
0: Boil. Have a look.
7: O.
0: Yep, good boy.
7: L.
0: Fantastic. Okay, so we've got the oi sound. Really good recall. Fantastic. And what's this sound here? We've got the I. R-E. What sound is that? What's the sound? Taylor. Not quite. Good try. Good try. Joshua.
8: Aya.
0: Fantastic. It's Aya, Aya, Fire, Fire. Okay. Who can think of a word that has the Aya sound? Who can think of a word? I've given you one clue.

0: Ready, Grace?
1: Fire.
0: Fire, fantastic. How would I spell fire? Good boy.
1: I.
0: Yep.
1: R.
0: Mm-hmm.
1: E.
0: Excellent. Ire. If you can think of another word that has the ire sound. Darnell.
2: Bonfire.
0: Bonfire. Wow, that's quite long, isn't it? B-O-N-F-I-R.
1: B.
0: Yep.
1: O. N.
0: Good boy.
1: F. I. I. E.
0: Well done. Where's the ire sound in bonfire?
1: At the end.
0: At the end. Excellent. Okay, one sound, but we've got three letters, three phonemes. Okay, I'm looking for another word that has the ire sound. Yannick.
3: Higher.
0: Higher. Okay, how would I spell higher?
3: H. I.
0: Mm-hmm.
3: R.
0: Mm-hmm.
3: E. D.
0: Higher or hired?
3: Higher.
0: Higher. Okay, good, but we'll take one more. One more. Jada. Nicer. Can you hear the ire sound? Shall I move on to someone else? Okay. I'll give you some thinking time, I'll come back to you. Okay, I have one more. One more. Nia.
4: Naya.
0: Naya. Naya. I can hear the ire sound. Is that a word? Does that make sense? Naya. It's not a word, but good try. Okay, have one more. Who hasn't had a go? Eunice.
5: Liar.
0: Liar. Liar. I can hear the sound, but it's not. Wouldn't be those spellings. Wouldn't be those spellings. Tanisha.
6: Higher.
0: Higher. Higher. Higher. What letters are in the I sound? What letters are in the I sound?
6: I-G-H.
0: I-G-H. Again, it's got the same sound but different spelling. Okay, we have one more. Did you have a think? Okay, Jaheem.
7: Hired.
0: Hired. Okay, how would I spell hired?
7: H.
0: Yep.
7: I.
0: Yep.
7: R.
0: Yep.
7: E. D.
0: Okay, what's special about this word? We've been looking at this in recount writing.
7: It's in the past tense.
0: Good, okay. Well done.
7: Like my mum got hired, 5 years ago.
0: Okay, good. All right, fantastic. Let's do a brain break. Let's stand up. Good recall. Okay. We're going to do the alphabet, but you're not going to say the letters in your name. So put your hands together. Okay, let's go.
8: A,
0: B, C, D,
8: E,
0: F, G,
8: H,
0: I, J, K, L, M,
8: N,
0: O, P, Q,
8: R, S, T, U,
0: V, W, X,
8: Y, Z.
0: Good. Let's look at what our learning objective today is. Okay, we're doing a phonics lesson. We've got two new sounds. So let me introduce the two new sounds. The first one, this sound, when you see these letters E-A-R, you say ear, okay? And the ditty saying, it says ear, ear, hear with your ear. So let's all do that together. Ear, ear, hear with your ear. Good. What letters are in the ear sound, Neddy? What letters are in the ear sound?
9: E-A-R.
0: Fantastic. Okay. And the other sound that we're learning today is the or sound. And the ditty saying is or, listen carefully, yawn at dawn. So it's going to go, it's a little bird waking up in the morning. So it goes, or, yawn at dawn. So we're gonna do, or, yawn at dawn. Fantastic. Okay, so what's one of the sounds that we're learning today? What's one of the sounds that we're learning today? Nora?
10: Or.
0: Or sound, good. And what letters are in the or sound?
10: A-W.
0: A-W. And the other sound, what's the other sound? Let's have some more people thinking over here. What's the other sound? Jasneet?
11: Ear.
0: Ear. And what letters are in the ear sound?
11: E-A-R.

0: Fantastic. Okay, let's look at our big picture. Everyone having a little look over here? Turning your bodies, fantastic. Fantastic over in the end over there. Excellent, Jenny. Okay, so yesterday we were doing some non-fiction writing. We were planning our recount onto a timeline using some time words. So we're doing a little bit of writing yesterday. Today we're going to our spelling horn and we're going to look at some new phonemes. Now I want you to have a little think. What's in it for me? Mr. What's in it for me? Duck's coming out, so come turn this way. Excellent, Taylor. Excellent, Owen. What's in it for me? Why should we learn new spellings? Why should we learn how to spell new words? How does it help us? How does it help us? I've got some thinkers over here, some good thinkers over here. How does it help us? Okay, I'm going to start off with Liber. How does it help us?
1: It helps us when we're reading.
0: It helps us when we're reading. Good. What's another one? Sheldon.
2: If you write take and you don't know how to, and you don't know how to spell a word, you could sound it out.
0: Okay, you can sound it out. What other things help us? What other things when we're doing this and we're doing this? What are all of these things, Jazz, need? These are our
1: actions.
0: Yes, yeah, so our actions also help us. That's why we do the actions with the sounds. So we've got, why should we learn new sounds? Because it helps us with our reading. Fantastic. What else does it help us with? What else does it help us with? China.
3: Our sentences.
0: Good, so we can put these words into our sentences. So it helps us with our
3: words.
0: Okay, so it helps us with our writing. Okay, very good. Okay, let's follow four. George, this way. Four beats behind. Lovely Jada, excellent listening. Good Yannick. Fantastic Darnell. Excellent. Okay, let's look how we're going to be successful today. It says, to be successful, I need to. So these are the things that you need to do today to be successful. Write the sounds that you can hear. Okay. Put the sounds together to make the word. So once you've written the sounds down, like k, a, t, then you need to put them together to make the word. You're going to blend them, put them together to make the word. And then finally, we're going to be putting the words into a sentence. So during our plenary, you're going to be looking at your words and see if you can put them into a sentence. And we can make up some of those silly sentences as well. And then we can finally assess ALK. Okay. So, I'm going to put the music on. I'm going to hand out the boards. I'm going to give out some lineable points.

So if you can take a board, pass it down. If you've got an extra, you can also pass it back. Whole body listening, Sheldon. Excellent, Taylor. Fantastic, Liva just put her board straight down. I'm loving it, Billy. I'm looking for my line award points. Ottman, whole body listening, please.

0: Okay, everyone should have their board and their pens in front of them. Excellent line one. Excellent line two. Fantastic line three. Excellent line four. Boards and pens in front of you. Okay. Fantastic whole body listening. Okay, everyone's going to get 2 points. Stunning. Okay, phoneme Fred's coming out. Who can remember what's special about phoneme Fred? I want you to have a think. I'm going to give you your 12 seconds to think. Have a think what's special about phoneme Fred. What's special about phoneme Fred, Nora?
1: He's special because he only says the sound.
0: He only speaks in sounds. Fantastic. And that you write the sounds down that you can hear. Okay, so let's have a look. Let's go back to our learning objective today. We've got ear, ear, hear with your ear. And what letters are in the ear sound, Jenny? Jenny? E-A-R, fantastic. And then we've got or, yawn at dawn. Okay, lovely. All right, let's have a look and see what pictures we have here. So these are going to help you. Okay, so phoneme Fred's going to find a picture that he likes. He's going to start it off. He's going to say the sounds. We're going to use our hands to break up the sounds, and then you're going to go and write. Okay, so he's having a little look. He's picked his first sound. So we've got the or and the ear sound. Okay. Oh. Oh, can you get your hand ready? Not writing yet. Get your hands ready. Oh. Okay, now write the sounds you can hear. Keep it to yourself. Oh. Excellent, Otman. Oh. What letters are in the or sound, George? Excellent, excellent. Fantastic, okay. Or, put your boards down, excellent. What word did phoneme Fred sound out, Gress? Or, fantastic. And how did you write it?
1: S-A-W.
0: S-A-W, good. Okay, he's looking at his next one. George, whole body listening. Okay. He's got another one. Nobody should be writing yet. Pens down. Whole body listening, Salma. S-t-uh-or. Get your hands out. Let's go. S-t-uh-or. Just going to say it again. S-t-uh-or. Listen carefully, Darnell. Or. Very good, George. Okay, 5, 4, 3, 2, 1, and show. Okay. Tanisha, what word did phoneme Fred sound out?
2: Straw.
0: Straw, good. Excellent. What's a straw used for? Boards down, please.
2: You want to drink it from the straw.
0: Okay, good, excellent. Okay, let's have a look at another one. Pens down. Josh and whole body listening. Ear. Ear. George, look closely what letters are in the ear sound. What letters are in the ear sound? Whole body listening, please. Okay, 5, 4, 3, 2, 1, and show. Okay, what word did phoneme Fred sound out? A little bit easy. What word did phoneme Fred sound out, Yannick?
3: Ear.
0: Ear, good. What do you notice about ear? How many letters are there in ear?
3: Three.
0: three. But there's only one sound. So ear has three letters, but just one sound. Okay, let's do another one. Excellent sitting, excellent whole body listening. Fourth sound, here we go, Jada. Oh. Oh. Good, Otman. Well done, George. Fantastic, Nicholas. Okay, and five, four, three, two, one, and show. Jade, are you gonna show it? Okay, what word did phoneme Fred sound out? Four. Oh, good, okay. And hold it down. Okay, we've got another one. I'm going to do two, so if you want to challenge, you can do the second one. The first one is this. Can I have whole body listening, Salma, please? Okay. No one should be writing yet. K. Oh. George. So I'm going to do that one first. Get your hands ready. Let's go. K. And if you want a challenge, then you can write this one. K. O, E, D. So have a look, which sound will you use? And it's a caterpillar's crawling. The initial sound, caterpillars crawling. So after the O sound, there's a O. Okay, and five, four, three, two, one, and show. Well done, Tanisha. Let's see. Liba. Well done, Salma. Okay, Otman, what word did phoneme Fred sound out? Crawl. Can you put crawled into a sentence, please?
1: The baby crawled up to the bed.
0: The baby crawled up to the bed. What do you notice about crawled? It's in the past. It's in the past. Okay, put your balls down. Let's have a little brain break. Put your balls down. Okay, let's stand up. Nora, can I have whole body listening, please? Okay. So what we're going to do is we're going to do rubber ducky. But we're not going to be able to jump because we've got our boards down. You okay, sweetie? Could you help him because his shoe's a little bit stuck? Okay, thank you. Okay, all right, so we're going to do rubber ducky and then we're just going to shake and we're going to come and sit on the carpets because our boards are there. So let's go. 1, 2, 3, 4, 5, 6, 7, 8. 1, 2, 3, 4, 5, 6, 7, 8. 1, 2, 3, 4, 5, 6, 7, 8. Can't hear you. 1, 2, 3, 4, 5, 6, 7, 8. 1, 2, 3, 4, 1, 2, 3, 4, 1, 2, 3, 4, 1, 2, 3, 4, 1, 2, 3, 4, 1, 2, 3, 4, 1, 2, 3, 4, 1, 2, 3, 4, 1, 2, 3, 4, 1, 2, 1, 2, 1, 2, 1, 2, 1, 2, 1, 2, 1, 2, 1, 2, 1, 2, 1, 2, 1, 2, 1, 2, 1, 2, 1, 2, 1, 2, 1, 2, 1, 2, 1, 2, 1, 2, 1, 2, 1, 2, 1, 2, 1, 2, 1, 2, 1, 2, 1, 2, 1, 2, 1, 2, 1, 2, Yannick, this way. Okay, who can tell me the sounds that we're learning today? Who can tell me the sounds, the two sounds that we're learning today? And I'd love to see some actions as well. Who can tell me the sounds? Jaheim, can I have whole body listening? Joshan.
1: Yawn at dawn.
0: Fantastic. Or yawn at dawn. What letters are in the or sound?
1: A and W.
0: A and W. Who can tell me the other sound?

0: sound that we're learning today. Salma, whole body listening, please. There's going to be other sound that we're learning today. Jada. Ear. It's ear, ear. Listen with your ear. Hear with your ear. And what letters are in the ear sound?
1: E-A-R.
0: Okay. Now, let's have a little look at our key teaching point before we go further. Let's have a little look at our key teaching point. Okay. Mr. Fox says, Mr. Fox George says, a word may have more letters but less sounds. So, what sound is this? What sound is this? I'm thinking, what sound is this? Mohammed.
2: Clear.
0: No, what sound is this?
2: Air.
0: Not the air sound, it's one of the sounds that we're looking at today. It's the ear sound, good. How many letters, and you've put the sounds together, you said it's?
2: Clear.
0: Clear, good. How many letters in clear?
2: Five.
0: Five, but how many sounds? Oh, ear. So the key teaching point today, Sheldon, a word may have more letters but less sounds. So have a little look at the moment to see when you're writing, a word may have more letters but less sounds. Okay. So let's see, let's go back. We've got a couple of more words to do. Okay, here we go. He's chosen this one, he likes this one. He always feels like this in the morning, Nora. Okay, so you're going to be looking and then you're going to be using your hands. Can I have whole body listening from everybody? Because Phoneme Fred can't start until everyone's eyes are looking at him. Because no one should have their pens. Okay. Y. Or. Mmm. Y. Or. Mmm. Okay, and if you want a challenge, you can do y, or, mm, I, mm. Look carefully at the letters. So, George, have a little look over here at the or. What letters are in the or sound? A and W. So, y, or. So, y, or. And then the W. Mmm. Mmm. Okay, so the first word was, the first one Phoneme Fred sounded out was y, or, mmm. And if you wanted a challenge, listen carefully. Y, or, mmm. I, mmm. Okay, and 5, 4, 3, 2, 1, and show. Good listening, Gress. Good listening. Good listening. Nicholas, what word did Phoneme Fred sound out?
3: Yawning.
0: Yawning? Good. How did you spell yawning? Can I have whole body listening, Nia, please? Y.
4: A. W. N. I. N. E.
0: Fantastic. What word? What word? What word did you sound out, China? So what word did you write? Yawn, good. How did you spell it? Yeah, or, mm. Y-A-U-N. Look carefully at the letters in my sounds today. George, whole body listening, please. Look carefully at letters in my sounds. Yeah, or, mm. You nearly got it right. It's
2: W after.
0: Good. So it's W-A-Y-N. Fantastic. Okay, we're going to do one more. Oh,

0: Okay. This one's a bit scary. Here we go. Get your hands ready. Listen first, sorry. Jaheim, let's have whole body listening. Ear. Okay, get your hands ready. Go. Ear. Excellent, Owen. Fantastic. Okay. And 5, 4, 3, 2, 1. And show. Billy, what word did Phoneme Fred sound out?
1: Fear.
0: Fear, good. What does fear mean? What does fear mean? Do you want to look at the picture? What does fear mean? Can you have boards down? Do you need some help? Yeah, Nora, what does fear mean?
2: Like if somebody throws you out.
0: What do you mean if someone throws you out?
2: Like if he's going out of the school.
0: Oh, so if I, but I wouldn't do that, would I? If you were thrown out of the school, you would fear. So how would you feel? You would feel
2: scared.
0: Yes, yeah, so fear's a little bit like scared. Okay. All right. So we are going to stop there. We're going to do a brain break.
3: One that has 2007.
0: Oh, okay then. We'll do the last one. Okay. Here we go. This is the last one. Looking carefully, then we're going to use our hands. Your ear. Okay, we'll get their hands ready to go. Your ear. Key teaching point. A word can have lots of letters, but less sounds. Your ear. Your ear. Okay. And look carefully, Ennis, at the letters that are in the ear sound. Your ear. Have a look, Hopman. What letters are in the ear sound? Okay, and 5, 4, 3, 2, 1, and show. Who's got good listening? Fantastic listening over here. Owen, what word did Phoneme Fred sound out?
1: Year.
0: Year, good. Excellent. So how many letters are there in year, Owen? How many letters?
1: Four.
0: Four. How many sounds? Your ear.
1: Two.
0: Good boy. That was our key teaching point. A word can have many letters, but less sounds. Fantastic. Can you put your pens on top of lids, please? Okay. And follow four.

Okay, I'm going to put some music on, Jaheim. I want you to think about what you've learnt today and how do you know, so no one should be fussing with their pens. Okay, I want you to think. What have you learnt today and how do you know? I'm going to give you 12 seconds thinking time. And then you're going to share it with your partner. So what have you learnt and how do you know? So you're thinking to yourself, first of all.

like the way Darnell's thinking, like the way Ned is thinking. Board should be in front of you, Josh and Billy. Wonder if anyone can remember what the key teaching point is. Okay. Everyone show me whole body listening, please. Okay, I'd like you to share. Now be careful, because I need you to look at your boards in a minute. Be careful when you turn to your partner. You're going to share two or three key things that you remember today. It might be the key teaching point. It might be the sounds that you recall.

0: want to share some of your words. Maybe you want to share some of your words into a silly sentence. Okay? So be careful as you turn to your partner. So I want you to keep your boards nice and clean. Okay? Chatterbox to your partner what you've learnt and how do you know. So to just keep this here. So you don't need your boards. Okay, tell me something that you've learnt today.
1: I got a silly sentence.
0: Okay, tell me something you've learnt today. Mohammed, put this down. Put it down. Good boy.
1: I learned how to spell yawn.
0: Yawn, good. So what sound is in yawn?
1: A-W.
0: A-W, fancy. You've learnt how to spell yawn, good. And what was the key teaching point? Share with these guys.
1: There is more letters, but less sounds.
0: So sometimes there are more letters in words, but less sounds. Fantastic. So you're going to share with your friend. So Billy, who are you chatterboxing with? You chatterboxing with Jaheim? Jaheim, do you want to share something that you've learnt today? So what was the key teaching point that you remember? What was that one thing that you needed to remember?
2: The letters may be less than sounds.
0: Okay, so sometimes when you're looking at words, there might be more letters than sounds. Tell me one of the sounds that you learnt today, the sounds. What were the sounds? I'm asking for the words, the sounds. Have a look at your work. It's the ear sound. Good, the ear sound. What letters are in the ear sound?
1: E-A-R.
0: Fantastic. Okay. And what's the other sound?
1: Ow.
0: Not ow, not the ow sound. The or sound. Okay, what letters are in the or sound, Tanisha?
1: A-N-S-W.
0: Good. It's also like another sound that we've learned. Or.
1: Or shut the door.
0: And what letters are in that sound? Not an O and an O. Good, okay. Salma, can I have you stop that, sweetie, please? Thank you. And five, and four. Some good chatterboxing. 3, 2, and 1. Do this, but don't do this. Do that, you don't do that. Do this, and this, and that, and this, and this. Okay, let's have someone to come on up to say the plenary question. Big loud voice I need. Nora, come on up. Got good sitting from the back, fantastic. Gress, you don't need to be using your pen now. Okay, big loud voice, please.
3: What have we been learning and how do we know?
0: Good. What have we been learning and how do we know? Fantastic. Do you want to come and sit down? Okay, so what have we learnt and how do we know? Okay, let's start off with Jaheim. Big loud voice.
4: We learnt our phonic sounds.
0: Okay, what's one of the sounds that we looked at today?
4: E.
0: The which sound?
4: Ear.
0: The ear sound. And what letters are in the ear sound?
4: E-A-R.
0: Good. Okay. What was one of the other sounds that we learnt today? We got the ear sound. What was one of the other sounds? Like some other thinkers. Jasneet. Good. Or yawn at dawn. Good. What letters are in the or sound?
1: A-W.
0: Fantastic. Who can remember what the key teaching point was? Who can remember? Can anyone remember what that key teaching point is? Otman. Can't hear you. Big loud voice, Owen.
5: There is more letters, but...
0: Good boy. So sometimes in words there are more letters but less
1: sounds.
0: But less sounds. The key teaching point is sometimes there are more letters but less sounds. Good. Okay. So who can put any of these words into a silly sentence? I want you to tell me the sound. Tell me how you would spell that sound so you can put it into a silly sentence. Okay. Do you want to start off, Liba? What sound are you looking at?
6: Ear.
0: You're looking at the ear sound. Which letters are in the ear sound?
6: E-A-R.
0: E-A-R. Okay. So every time we hear a ear sound, let's put our hand up to our ear. Every time we hear an ear sound, okay? So you're only going to choose words that have the ear, okay? Let's show whole body listening, Owen.
2: The ear feed to the paw and the paw feed to the yawn.
0: Okay, can you say it a bit louder? Does anyone want the ear sounds? Anyone want the ear words?
2: No.
0: The listen.
2: Ear, yawn. The ear feed to the ear and the ear feed to the ear.
0: Okay, lots and lots of ear words. Which ear words did Liba use? Which ear words did Liba use? Eunice?
7: Fear.
0: Fear, good. What other ear word? China?
7: Ear.
0: Ear, excellent. And one other one she used?
7: Ear.
0: Fantastic. Okay, who can think of another silly sentence? With another sound. Another silly sentence with another sound. Darnell. What's your sound?
8: Crawl.
0: Okay, so what's the sound? Or. Good, okay. So every time we hear an or sound, let's do this. Everyone look at me. Let's do that for the or, for the yawn, okay? So you've got to be, I've got to have a big loud voice, Darnell, so we can all hear.
8: The crawl said sorry to the ear.
0: So the crawl said sorry to the ear, okay. What or word did he choose? What or word did he use?
8: Crawl.
0: The crawl, yes, crawl, fantastic. Okay, I have one more. Okay, Eunice, big loud voice.
9: The yawn crawled downstairs.
0: The yawn crawled downstairs.
9: He said the yawn's ear crawled downstairs.
0: The yawn's ear crawled downstairs. Okay, how many or words did he use? That's a silly sentence. How many or words did he use? The yawn's ear crawled downstairs. How many or words did he use? Liba?
7: Two.
0: Good. And how many ear words did he use? The yawn's ear crawled downstairs.
7: One.
0: Fantastic. Okay, so let's have a look what's in your learning bag. We've looked at what we've been learning about today. We've answered that question, Tanisha. Okay? What if we did not learn all the different letter sounds? It's a bit like George, what's in it for me? What if we didn't learn all the letter sounds? What would happen if we didn't look at phonics, if we didn't look at new words? I want more people thinking. More people thinking. Yannick, if we didn't learn different letter sounds.
10: We don't know how to spell words.
0: Fantastic, we won't know how to spell words. What other things? If we didn't learn different letter sounds. China.
11: It would be difficult for us to do a sentence.
0: It would be very difficult for us to do a sentence. Any other ones, Tanisha?
12: It would be difficult to write a sentence.
0: It would be difficult for us to write a sentence. And any others?
13: It would be difficult for us to read.
0: Excellent. It would be very difficult for us to read. Good. Okay. So, we've looked at these words into sentences and we have looked at what you will remember because you've shared all of that. So, well done, year two. Okay. I was very happy. I think the children achieved the learning objective. All of the children were listening to the sounds, they were writing the sounds down, they were blending them, they could read the words back. So after the lesson, the children would take their whiteboards to their tables and they would write down the words, draw a picture, visualise the words so that I know that they understand what the word means, and then they could put the words into sentences. And I think you heard some of them actually chatterboxing their silly sentences. And even though that some of the words, you know, don't make sense in the sentence, but they're talking about it, they're using the words.

0: Sotheby's contain amazing treasures, ancient and valuable illustrated books from across the globe. Not something that most school children get the chance to see, let alone work on. But here in Yorkshire, the British Library has teamed up with three local primary schools to help them access these books and benefit from the experience. Inside Story is a trial project which has involved library staff working with schools to develop storytelling and produce work for a touring installation.
1: Inside Story is really about what it says. It's about getting inside a story. We were looking at really three major texts. One is the Ramayana, one is the Shahnameh, and one is the Golden Haggadah.
0: The three books were selected from the British Library's collection of 150 million items. Each are unique masterpieces which bring to life epic and culturally important stories.
1: What we really aim to do is to get children and schools looking at those and then actually thinking about how they could use that material.
0: Each of the schools, one in Rotherham, one in York and one in Leeds, were allocated a book to study after liaison with the teaching staff involved. We're going to focus on Hillcrest Primary, the Leeds school, who worked on the story of the Ramayana, an ancient Sanskrit poem which tells the dramatic story of the exile of King Rama and his wife Sita.

0: The Story Project came on board with the school because we were concerned about the standards of writing in the school generally, and we were thinking of different ideas of how we could be enhancing the standards of writing. We've got a multi-ethnic population in the school. In fact, probably about 98% of our children are from multi-ethnic origin, so we wanted to link something with writing that would encompass everybody's thinking and something different for the school to take on board.
1: At the start of the project, a professional storyteller went to school to introduce the Ramayana to the children. Pupils then accessed the story through reproductions and the British Library website.
2: What we wanted to do was go with how the schools wanted to explore their practice. So we did work with the management in all of the schools, and we worked with each of the class teachers. So for instance, in Leeds, we often went on a Friday afternoon and it became quite a regular thing, whereas in Rotherham we had times when we were in there a lot and then 2 or 3 weeks when we weren't. So each one was different.
1: To help teachers get to grips with each story, the British Library ran a series of inspiration days, which brought together staff from all three schools, allowing them to become familiar with the stories and plan schemes of work.
2: We wanted really the teachers and actually the librarians as well to really feel that they became part of these stories. So we did a lot of workshops and exercises so that afterwards people felt that, oh yes, I can go and have a look on the website or I can go and read about this. They are great tales and there's no reason to be frightened of them. They are very big and very complex in some ways, but then I think all stories are.
3: I think there's an enormous value in a multicultural, ethnically diverse society in exploring a whole range of different texts which can help children to understand the stories of different cultures and the different cultures that they're seeing within their own classroom.
2: You can do this with any sort of story. You could do Cinderella or Beauty and the Beast or whatever it is, but the joy of this sort of work is that you can take something, and I think this is really important, that you're not familiar with. This is where the British Library does have some fantastic resources.
3: That could be replicated by using digitised images of any text that you could take from the internet, but it could also be replicated by going down to your local library and choosing a book or a story and using exactly the same techniques with the children in your own classroom. And what you might be able to do by going to your local library is find stories and images that are of particular relevance to your children in your local school.
2: You could go into their collections and choose anything and do the same sort of work. It's just a matter of getting a hook and then letting your imagination go free.
1: The hook in the case of the Ramayana was the character of Hanuman, a monkey god with extraordinary magic powers.
0: It's been a new kind of way of starting off the stimulus for writing. Rather than the standard, you know, discussing about the starting of a story and the middle part of a story, we've actually encompassed design technology. We've actually made the monkeys to start with, so the children have something to handle, to look at, and then to use that as the stimulus.
4: You had to get a sock, and you had to make some ears, eyes, and nose and stuff with. But you had to get a big. Button for its nose and two small ones for its eyes.
2: One of the things that we did in the early part of the project was to have a think about how we could engage the children with telling a story themselves. A lot of them are quite shy about articulating something in front of a lot of others. So this became a way for the monkey to become something that would take on their story. And These, I think, are very precious still to the children. What happened was that the Hanuman figures started to touch their own sort of ideas about what if they had a Hanuman in their own lives, what would happen to them.
5: My Hanuman was the one where my Hanuman fell out of my window. It was a nice sunny day, then one day I opened, because I didn't see my Hanuman, because my sister put my Hanuman there. When I opened the window, my Hanuman fell off. It just fell.
6: That he was going shop and everybody hated him, so he got beaten up. When he came home, he called his friends and he took revenge. Then

0: he became the king of monkeys.
1: The British Libraries were very good in bringing in resources and bringing other professionals who showed us different things of ideas we could do.
2: And what the animator did is he took...
3: Mark Hildred is a designer who has incorporated children's work from the three schools into the final

0: something monkey-based within the installation. How do we follow that? So we explored various ideas, and the one that came up was actually taking their monkeys and actually turning them into animations, so that we could actually see some of the adventures that the Hanuman had and actually focus on some of the exciting sections of the story that the children kept coming back to us about, when Hanuman does amazing things like leaping across to Lanka or lifting up a mountain or shrinking down as small as a mouse.
1: The idea is that you take one of the animations and that you say what you think that story is about.
2: Hanuman's adventures have allowed Jim Crennell to develop a new way of introducing story writing to the class.
3: The children's perception of writing has been quite difficult because we have a large range of abilities within the classroom, and a lot of children find writing difficult. So the actual project encompassed drawing first, thinking of the story, putting it into pictures, and then rather than saying to children, as we sometimes do then, to write about those pictures, we used the idea of just really simple post-it notes
4: for each other.
3: Putting the post-its on the various parts of the story to describe what each little scene shows. Later on, in our other writing sessions, they'll be using these post-its and putting these at the top of the page, like this, which shows, that actually shows the all the scenes that they have on their picture. And then in our writing sessions, they're going to expand each of these little post-its on a storyboard idea, with the idea that this was Hanuman's tale getting longer and longer, and so their little story parts get longer and longer.
5: Just writing little details
6: about the sounds and what he's doing and what he might be seeing.
5: And that in the end he finds Princess Sita.
1: In the end, from some of the children in that class saying, oh well, we can't tell a story, they had all made their stories, and from each point they'd extended really 2, 3, 4 paragraphs. So at the end of it all, they'd made a story.
7: You know, it could be music going from higher to lower.
3: We found this was a good way to do our writing because a lot of the children thought they were only just writing little sections, but they got so engaged in writing about the actual story that they could expand this and could have gone on more and more. So that was our final product, to make some creative writing in a different kind of way rather than just in an exercise book. But they can be proud of it to show anybody.
2: As well as writing, the project has developed the pupils' oral story skills using a special storytelling chair.
1: In the school, we took an ordinary chair, and it really became something that they weren't nervous about it, because it was a special chair, and the chair took some of the fear away, if you like.
8: Do you feel that you could tell us a bit about the animation, about the story you've just made?
9: Yeah.
8: Yes, you do. I think that they really, really got into the idea that they could make their own story, that they could take this idea and make it up as they go along.
5: What a tumble!
10: One of the great things about libraries today is that they don't just have books as resources, they also have story tapes, just as they have access to the internet and CDs. So it's a very rich resource for a teacher who can use it to get different voices into the classroom and get children listening to stories as well as telling stories themselves as well as reading stories.
2: The completed installation began its tour at Rotherham Central Library. Joining the Hanuman animations are a Seder meal scene from the Golden Haggadah and an interactive version of the Chaminade. Pupils from Ferrum Primary School in Rotherham studied the Chaminade and are the first to see their work on display.
0: What we're trying to do is put together something that

0: isn't just a load of boring posters and static objects. It's actually about the children coming in and doing things within the installation. And each of the three stories has sets that we've developed. With the stories from Rotherham, we've got the Shahnameh, which is the Persian epic of the kings. And there we've actually created a large turning page book where the children can actually turn the pages, see images that we've montaged from work that they've done. And as they turn the pages, the lights and the sounds will reflect the lighting and sound that they identified would be in those particular parts of the story.
1: Callum again.
2: Callum, you're inside the story. What do you think about that?
3: Oh, it's wicked.
2: It's wicked.
4: The children's interpretations of the stories will tour libraries across Yorkshire, giving students the double satisfaction of seeing their own work on public display while allowing others a hands-on chance to use it. The project doesn't end here, though. All three schools are keen to continue working with the British Library, building on their experiences so far to develop future activities.
5: Strong again, until he stood high above the garden.
6: The most enjoyable part for me has been to see the children really engaged in what they've been doing, because writing is not really always the most exciting thing to be doing, and children sometimes are very easy to switch off. But we've not seen that. We've seen all abilities taking part in the project and really enjoying it and all giving their 100%.

0: bitch. I don't want to hear you say that.
1: Put that umbrella around the one to take it off you.
2: Warum?
3: Repite, por qué?
4: Porque
3: es interesante.
4: Porque es interesante.
5: John Bailey is at John Kelly Girls Technology College to work with a pair of highly experienced teachers on peer observation with a difference.
3: You're right here.
5: Advanced skills teacher Megan Lister and head of languages Fadila Hamamda are looking at how to encourage more independent learning.
3: Me gusta la música.
5: But is there anything that teachers from such radically different curriculum areas can learn from each other on how to create the right environment for independent learning?
3: El dibujo.
5: They'll both watch each other teach. First up, Fadila.
3: El español.
6: El español.
3: La informática.
6: La informática.
3: Excelente. Muy bien.
6: Canta.
5: Fadila is a native French speaker from Algeria. She's now the curriculum leader in languages and has responsibility for key stages 4 and 5.
3: Okay, mira, ahora we do next bit, which is how to say you like and you dislike. Okay, tell me this example. How can you say that? Levanta la mano. Sí. Yes, with this one. Yes.
7: Me gusta la música.
3: Excelente. Me gusta la música. Repite la clase.
6: Me gusta la música.
3: Muy bien. No me gusta la historia. La clase, repite.
6: No me gusta la historia.
3: Muy bien. Escribe la frase. Escribe.
8: Something I picked up on was the atmosphere in the room is really forgiving. If a student makes a mistake, the other girls didn't make fun of her.
3: Not at all, not at all.
8: They'd obviously been taught the mistakes are okay.
9: Me encanta.
3: Yes.
9: In for
10: You've got a whole number of devices for making sure I learn. So even I learned some Spanish this morning, sitting watching the lesson. What's possible in languages? What does a language lesson look like if there is more student independence and more student self-assessment?
3: Okay, I will have given them a role play, for example, but I will sometimes I leave the. I don't give them the ending. They have to choose themselves. But because it was a low ability class, I made sure they knew what I wanted to say. But with this class, I had to be restructured. I have to make sure they know what they're doing. Otherwise, they switch off and they can't do it.
11: Okay,
3: Laura, try the next one.
12: No.
3: Yes.
12: No me gusta.
3: Sí.
12: La educación.

0: Say.
1: Cast education física.
0: Escucha, ok? Educación.
1: Educación.
0: Física.
1: Física.
0: Can you make the sentence now, please? Try.
1: No me gusta educación física.
0: Ok, perfecto, muy bien.
2: Fadila's keen for John and Megan's advice on how she might better stretch the more able students, such as Sadia.
3: Okay.
0: Yes?
3: No, in English.
0: In English, sí.
3: Porque. What is this like?
0: Porque es.
3: Porque es interesante.
0: Muy bien.
2: John's also spotted that Sadia's disengaged.
4: There was a time a little while later when she was kind of whispering to her friend. But then every now and then you would ask a question to the whole class, and I noticed that she would shout out the answer.
0: Yes?
1: Me?
0: Yes?
1: Odio.
0: Yes?
1: Español. Porque. Porque.
0: Es.
1: Es. Abrido.
0: Okay, muy bien. Excelente.
4: She knew the words and she could kind of humour you with them, but she wasn't going to get too engaged in it. And that set me wondering about differentiation. Often when I meet girls like her, I think about differentiating from the top.
0: Yeah.
4: I think there's some children here who can learn 8 words in 10 minutes.
5: Usually, if I target those able girls, they switch off completely those ones who are less able. So today, in mind, I say, I want to target those girls, so I don't want to be switched off. I want to cover the whole lesson. So I planned for them, really.
6: Okay.
5: So it was a low ability class.
6: So you've got that group of able kids together.
5: Yeah, there are 4 of them, yes.
6: If the 4 are together on a table, what could you do? The rest of the class are doing something. What could you do with those students to encourage them to push themselves a little bit more, to learn more?
5: Can you give them something a bit more challenging? Maybe some a paragraph with words they don't know. They can look them up in the dictionary to make them just to work out by themselves. No spoon feed them like I do with the others.
6: So if you had, I'm just thinking, like, to push her, so if she's learnt it from like, the first,
5: yeah.
6: I don't know, 10 minutes, she might have learnt what you were doing, and then the rest of the lesson, you've got these able students sat together to help each other, and you're focusing
5: on the rest
6: on
5: of the class.
6: The rest of the class. How are those students, the 4 sitting together, going to know that they're doing the right thing, that they're achieving?
5: Yeah. I can go to them and see what they're doing as well, because I can set some work for the rest of the class and go and see.
0: As well, okay? Repite. Es divertido.
7: Es divertido.
0: Es aburrido.
7: Es aburrido.
0: Es fácil.
7: Es fácil.
0: Es difícil.
7: Es difícil.
4: In a situation where you have to have a lot of that repetition, that language going, what do you do with the faster learners in those situations? How do you achieve that? What happens in an ideal lesson?
5: So sometimes an able group can work with the assistant as well. And they work, do speaking, she can help me pronounce as well, read something, they repeat after her. They can do dialogues as well, so that's how they can improve.
6: Would those students before that we were talking about, would they be able to take over, not the role of the...
5: They can, yes.
6: But
5: they can.
6: If
5: they
6: you put one with each group.
5: They can, yes. Yeah. Because Katra's got a good pronunciation, you noticed. And Aisha as well. They are good, yes.
6: How would the other students respond to that?
5: They like it. Yes, they do. They do. Because they like to learn from each other.
6: Mm.
5: Because if she can do it, maybe I will be able to do it myself. So they like to work with each other, yes.
6: Are they in a plan?
5: They just sit with their friends whenever they decide to sit.
6: So that might be quite nice when a seating plan comes in play. So they're not next to their friends. If you've got a student who does struggle a little bit and they are quite willing to help each other...
5: They do help each other.
6: If you had another student who would be able to help next to her, that might work.
2: Fadila does give the children some opportunity for independent work with a short role play.
1: Me gusta el inglés. ¿Por qué?
0: No, ¿por qué?
1: ¿Por qué? Interesante.
0: Muy bien. Okay,
8: excellent. Okay, so all looking this way so we can check the answers.
2: In art, where most of the work is independent, Megan feels it's crucial to give the children a strong framework to know where they're going.
8: You're going to work out which one...
2: They start by looking at 3 images painted with different levels of skill, against which they will assess their own picture.

0: pictures.
1: Looking at this flower, you've got a bigger example in front of you. Which of the success criteria have they met? Which of the success criteria haven't they met? OK, you don't need to write it all out, just put the numbers that are next to the success criteria.
2: That one goes to that one. Paint the light to colour first, then medium.
3: What else would happen in a lesson where there was more student independence?
4: I think as long as they know exactly what they've got to do, they're OK. It's when I've done it in the past where I think, oh, they'll be OK, I'll quickly just tell them what they're going to do and they'll be fine because we've done it before. And as soon as maybe working in groups of four and you've got three of those students don't really know what they're doing or why they're doing it, it falls apart. You need to know exactly what it is they're learning, that lesson, and why they're learning it. I think that's important. If you've got these set criteria that they follow and they can all follow it, maybe not fulfil everything, but the majority of the students can follow it, then they can achieve something, so they feel like giving it a go. And then at the end of the lesson, when they've actually produced something, they've got this sense of pride and achievement.
1: Right, as you're working, girls, check which of the three paintings yours is starting to look like. Is it looking like the successful one, the good one, or the one that needs a lot more work?
0: John believes all Fadila students would benefit from clearer success criteria.
1: Well done, brilliant. Hero.
5: I do that when I do assessment. And I said, to get level 4, you have to do this. To get level 5, you have to add this as well. You have two paragraphs. Level 3, it's one paragraph. Level 4, you have to add two paragraphs, use connectives, use adjectives. So they know when they're writing something, yes.
4: You could use that with your group if they do.
5: Yes, but today I was just teaching the class, so I didn't write anything like that for them.
3: OK, let's just nail that, because when does that kick in? Because I could imagine that it'd be written down there, I can use, I've forgotten the words, I can use gusto, I can use, yeah. I can write a sentence, yeah. My pronunciation is accurate, my spelling of the word is accurate, I have made a story, tick, tick, tick. Now, you judge that was not necessary this morning, because you're teaching, but for example, if you were working with a class at a higher level, you might well have a set of objectives like that.
5: Yes.
3: When do they kick in? When you decide to use them and when not to use them?
5: I've got a top set, and for them, they use a lot of their own imagination, they know initiative as well, to go beyond. And I know they can do it, because they use dictionaries, they know how to do it. This class doesn't.
4: So one of their success criteria could be, I have spelled every word correctly. And that could be...
5: That's really good for them, yes. It's all good for them.
4: Just keep it...
5: Yes. Keep simple for them, yes.
4: Simple, but also have a few in there that would push them a little bit.
5: A little bit further,
4: so that they've succeeded the majority and then some of them would exceed...
5: Exceed beyond that.
6: Yeah.
4: So we're up to the good stage. What would you need to do to bring it up to this stage?
7: Use more dark and light things.
4: Yeah. And what's this one got around the middle here that this one hasn't?
7: Detail.
4: Yeah, detail. So when that's dry, you put the detail on and you're moving from good to successful.
3: I want to put just a little bit of pressure on you here. I think having a rather more expanded set of objectives would be useful. What do you think about that?
5: I usually write them if I do a lesson plan, on a lesson plan for myself, but I never write them on a board. Sometimes it takes them ages to copy it from the board.
3: They don't have to copy it, do they?
5: Yeah, just, for me, I don't see. I do it for myself, to know what I'm planning, when I'm planning, I say. Some will do this, some will do that, and some, will achieve this.
4: Now, let's see what success criteria you have met. You've met 1, 2, 3, 6, and 7. Mm-hmm. So you're nearly there, aren't you? What's the ones you didn't do? Number 4 and 5. So number 4, use different parts of the brush. So what could you do next week to make sure that you meet number 4?
7: I can make streaks of blends.
4: Yeah? Where would you do that?
7: There.
4: Yeah. So just streaking it a little bit more. And number 5, if you don't want colours to bleed together, let them dry. Did you want those to bleed together? Mm-hmm. Well, that's OK then. Oh. So, and you've also let it dry because your green's not bled into your orange. So you have done it.
3: I think it's a good idea to have a board that says we're going on a journey in this lesson. All of you will be able to say what you like and don't like. Most of you better make sentences out of it. Some of you will have some extended conversations and help some other students so that you're describing the journey that people are going to make and reaching the aspirations of all the students.
5: Yeah, that's a bit,
3: but
5: yeah.
3: Does that ring conviction with
5: yes,
3: you? Because
5: it is.
3: I don't
5: it's
3: want to
5: okay,
3: put it
5: yeah.
3: into your mouth.
5: No, I agree with that bit, yes. I would, because at least the girl who was, like, she said she was bored, like the girl ever, she could have said, okay, now I might be helping somebody, I might be doing something extra, so she would have maybe more, yeah.
4: Something to aim for.
5: Exactly, yeah. Aim for, instead, yes.
4: So even if the kid, yes. the, so you could have three objectives, and you want at least half the class to get to that middle one, and you'd, yes. you'd be quite happy, but then those ones,
5: the extra, you could take they can go a bit further, yeah.
4: yeah.
5: I agree with that.
4: Take it to the next level.
5: Next level, yeah. It's true. Yes.

0: Joanne Kellington is a teaching and learning consultant based in Bradford. She specialises in behaviour and attendance at Key Stage 3, advising teachers across the LEA on good practice in behaviour management.
1: Now think about the language of choice. It can apply to anything in the classroom.
0: This programme looks at the guidance Joanne offers to one teacher keen to learn new strategies for managing her class.
2: We're often asked by teachers, why are these pupils misbehaving? And we tend to throw the question back to them and say, why do you think they're misbehaving? And the same answers come up time and time again. They are bored, they can't access the learning, they're not engaged in the lesson, they're using the lesson more like a social playground. As soon as they're bored, they think of other ways to get their teacher's attention, which is usually through misbehaviour. So it's about the teachers thinking about what can I do to counteract that? How can I make my lesson more engaging? Am I differentiating the lesson and setting boundaries, setting routines, so that the children know what is expected of them in the classroom?
0: Joanne will be working with Claire Hewitt, a newly qualified modern foreign languages teacher at Parkside School near Bradford. Claire's chosen to teach some of the more challenging pupils, and she's keen to develop strategies to get the best out of them.
3: What else can you ask for?
4: These, no jeans.
3: Right, okay. So how do you say blue?
4: Blue.
3: On blue. Something else?
5: Two more things then.
3: One of my targets for when I became an NQT was to take some bottom sets, and I volunteered to do that. But what I didn't realise when I offered to do it was the problems I would encounter with them. There's a lot of low-level disruption, a lot of shouting out, and it's that I want to try and get a grip of, to try and motivate the groups a bit more. Cinq, quatre, trois, deux, un. I want some ideas by working with Jo. I think she'll give me some ideas on how to tackle the little things that cause the big problems. So if I deal with a low-level disruption now, I won't have the bigger problems later. I think sometimes you just can't deal with it on your own. You have to tell somebody.
1: Hi Claire, I'm Jo. I'm from the Key Stage 3 team, Behaviour and Attendance Consultant. I'm coming in to work to observe a class. How's it going in terms of behaviour?
3: I have two bottom sets that I have a few behaviour issues in, which
1: right.
3: I think you're going to observe one of them. So that'll
1: is be, that the year 9?
3: Yes. That'll be quite useful to get some feedback on what I can try with them.
1: When you say you've got some issues with them, in terms of what in particular?
3: They tend to be quite disruptive and they don't listen at all.
1: Right.
3: So it's trying to keep the low-level disruption down.
1: Do you think that leads to them going off task because they haven't got a very good grasp of the language?
3: I think that's basically it. They think they don't need it, so why should we bother?
1: Would it be okay if I came in and had a look at this group?
3: Yeah.
1: And then if we meet up after the lesson,
3: yeah,
1: and we'll just see how you felt about it and see what I think as well.
3: That's great.
1: Is that okay?
3: Yeah, that's fine.
1: Brilliant. Yeah. Thank you.
3: Okay.
0: Joanne will observe Claire teaching a French lesson to a bottom set Year 9 class.
3: Okay, allez entrez, s'il vous plaît.
2: My main focus is to go and observe the group and see how Claire engages with the group, see what sort of relationship she's got with the group, because that tends to be the base.

0: basis of behaviour management. I'm going to be looking at how the pupils interact with each other. Are they happy to work on their own independently, or are they quite reliant on Claire? I tend to do a general observation, and then we'll look at two or three areas to target for the second observation, and we'll look at how to implement different strategies.
1: Right, can you put your feet down on the floor, please, James? Sit on your chair properly. Josh, the same to you. Michael, Chris, if you can't stop talking, I'm going to get rid of one of you. Tom, you need to pay attention. Josh, how do you expect to play if you haven't done what I've asked you to do? We've said it in French, we've said it in English, and you've still not done it. Do not shout out. I'm only going to ask people with their hands up. Chris. Michael, can you explain to Josh what he's supposed to do, please?
2: How did you think that went?
3: Awful. I was really embarrassed. They're just a really challenging group, I find. And I don't know what to do with them.
2: What did you find the most challenging in that lesson?
3: Keeping them quiet whilst you're trying to do things.
2: Yeah.
3: It's just the low-level disruption,
2: yeah,
3: like I said before.
2: But it's sort of it's high frequency. It's happening all the time, isn't it? Just from watching, it seems though they were desperate for your attention, a lot of them.
3: They
2: wanted you to talk to them, which is good.
3: Yeah.
2: It's just now sort of refocusing it in a positive way so that they're getting attention from you for their poor behaviour.
3: Yeah.
2: So it's trying to turn that around so you're giving them attention for what they're doing well.
1: Timmy cans. Excellent. What I want to do now is, you've done some practice on numbers. Why do you think you need to practice your numbers?
2: You led the lesson for 60 minutes, didn't you? It was totally teacher-led.
3: Yes.
2: If they haven't got a good grasp of the language, it's hard for them to go off and do tasks on their own. What you could try is maybe doing some paired learning. Holding up the
3: flashcards.
2: Yeah.
3: Yeah.
2: And if you think about it, what I think there was 20 in the class, one person out of 20 is answering. If you say, right, you've got 10 minutes, there's a card in twos, and then they've got to come up with an answer. So if one person doesn't know, hopefully the other person will. So at least then you've got 10 answers coming.
3: Right.
2: And every hand should be up. That's what you want.
3: Yeah.
2: So you tell them what you want out of the lesson. Can you explain the point system to me?
3: Yeah, they have a little Eiffel Tower in the back of the books. And once they've got 6 points, they get a credit.
1: Timmy, c'est combien? Yes. C'est excellent, un point, très très bien.
4: Le petit.
1: En petit, excellent, un point, fantastique.
3: And they build up credits and they're going to be able to spend them in a shop where they can buy things. So they all want to get points because they all want to get credits to spend in the shop.
2: I could hear them saying, we get a point, do we get a point for that? Do we get a point
3: They're really keen on getting points and credits.
2: And I would sell that.
3: Yeah.
2: Sell these points to them because they all want it.
3: Yeah.
2: And if they don't get enough of it, they'll stop wanting the points. Another thing I'd suggest is movement around the classroom.
3: I tend to stay in a box.
2: You tend to stay
3: I?
2: Here. Just try and move around the tables.
3: Yeah.
2: And then also, because this group never really get near to them.
3: No.
2: And sometimes just being there stops the behaviour happening.
3: Yeah.
2: So as you're walking around with your cars, just do it as you're walking.
3: Yeah.
2: And I think you're more accessible then to all the groups. Sometimes, you know, at the beginning there was someone with his rubber. And sometimes if you'd have just stood next to him, that would have been enough. And just discreetly you take it away from him.
3: Yeah.
2: And he knew we were messing about. And if you'd have been walking around the room, you could have done that. And then you wouldn't have had to stop the flow of the lesson. You'd have just done it discreetly. He won't be embarrassed. Well, he probably loved it anyway.
3: No, I think he does like it.
2: But it just goes with the flow of the lesson. And if you're walking around, you can mop up everything as you're going along. And if someone's talking, if you go up to him, sometimes just putting your hand on the desk as well.
3: Yeah.
2: You're not actually speaking to him, so you're still teaching the whole of the class.
3: But he knows that you're there.
2: But you're there.
3: Right.
2: Again, it's just using your physical presence in the classroom. And again, by walking around, you're going to create that. And you can pick up a lot of the things that are going on, the pen tapping, the swinging on the chair, which is all going on, isn't it?
3: Yes.
2: And I know you can see it, but if you were to pick up everything in that classroom, you wouldn't get any teaching done.
3: No, I know.
2: At one point, you said, don't shout out. And one thing you could try is turn it around and say, rather than don't shout out, hands up. So, because as soon as you say don't, for some reason kids like to do it.
3: Yeah.
2: Yeah, it's like don't touch a hot plate. They touch the hot plate, don't they? If you say, try and make it turn the language from don'ts to do's.
1: I don't want you to talk. So not using this board again. Do not shout the answers out.
2: Rather than saying, don't shout out, hands up, please, and you're teaching them what you want them to do. You're teaching them that you want their hands up. And if they do shout out, ignore whatever they've said.
3: Right.
2: Rather than saying, don't shout out, ignore it. But thank you. Thank you for putting it.
3: Yeah. That's getting it right and putting the hand up.
2: Yeah. Okay. If you were to think of two or three things you wanted to put in that class, or not to put in, to try out on Thursday, what would you be happy doing?
3: They're walking around the classroom.
2: Right.
3: Whilst so I'm doing activities or whatever.
2: Try that out on Thursday.
3: Yeah.
2: So if the teacher, obviously your normal lesson, but really go for moving around the classroom.
3: Right.
2: I'll put a pedometer on you, see if you're doing 10,000 steps.
3: Okay, we're not a special
2: kid. I've just completed 2 miles. So that's quite an obvious one, isn't it? Is there anything else?
3: I'll just try and the positive praise, basically.
2: As soon as they do anything right, no matter how small it is, praise them.
3: Yeah.
2: And just for one lesson, try and ignore what they're doing wrong, but putting in the praise. I mean, you usually say 6 praises to every 1 correction.
3: Yeah.
2: So, I mean, if they're doing something that needs correcting, you've got to do it.
3: Yeah.
2: But just praise and praise as much as you can. And then as soon as they start getting your attention through the praise, it can help to turn the behaviour around.
3: Right.
2: Like I said, this class, they're not going to change overnight. It will take 2 or 3 weeks. It's just a case of doing it and doing it and see if we can actually improve the behaviour.
3: Okay.
4: It's a few days later and Jo has returned to Parkside to see how Claire is putting some of her suggestions into practice.
2: These behaviours are very, very typical. Every teacher's going through this. Lots of calling out, lots of children off task. I think it goes right back to what's in it for the kids. The kids need to want to be in the classroom. They need a really good relationship with the teacher.
1: Can you sort your shirt out for me, please? Tuck it in before you sit down, Damien. So we're going to revise the clothes and colours again today. You've got to be perfect, Chris, yes? Absolutely perfect.
2: A lot of low-level disruption, I'd say, is about attention-seeking. They want the attention of the teacher, which can only be a good thing, but it's about refocusing them, so that you only give them attention for the positive behaviour, for example, when they put their hands up, when they do as you ask, when they answer a question, etc., rather than giving the attention for negative behaviour, the calling out, the walking around the classroom, the throwing things around the room, because that is what you want. You're feeding the behaviour. The only way you can actually change behaviour is through praise. And lots of rewards.
1: Just checking your credits. There you go. Thanks. This team then, 2 points each. Everyone else can have a point each. That was excellent. Excellent. You've got your 6 credits, so you need to get another 4 points.
5: Yeah?
1: To get another credit. Okay.
2: Another strategy that I've suggested to Claire is to have more presence in the classroom by moving around the desk.
1: Listen, Damien, what we need to do...
2: Now, again, it's difficult in some classrooms because the desks are quite compact and there isn't the space to move around. But just by moving around the classroom lets the children know you're around. Also, you can use your physical presence, again, to be proactive. And sometimes just by standing near a child is enough to stop them misbehaving.
6: Yeah, sure.
2: With Claire's group, it's particularly important that she teaches them new behaviours because... Like Claire would admit, there's a lot of calling out. What she needs to do here is teach them that the way to answer a question is to put their hand up. And the only way you can actually teach this is through praising those who are doing it. So when people call out, to ignore them, to go to the person who's got the hand up and praise them for having the hand up. You've got your hand up, thank you, and then take the answer from them.
1: What's the word for how much it costs? Nivilama. Nivilama. C'est combien? Excellent.
2: You need to think about the basics of actually managing behaviour, which is building a relationship with the class. That is fundamental. If you want to work with the class, particularly a challenging one, you need to have a solid relationship where the children love being in your classroom. They enjoy engaging with you. You show them that you enjoy engaging with them and you make them welcome into your classroom as well. And I cannot emphasise that enough. Get to know your pupils, particularly the ones who are more challenging. Find time and invest your time with the most challenging pupils and show a genuine interest.
1: What are you going to get? What vouchers are you going to get? Trying to get them all before Christmas, so would you be able to spend them before Christmas?
2: My advice to Claire is she needs to keep practicing and persevering and have a lot of patience with them because it is very, very hard to turn around a challenging group.
1: Most people have finished now. I've been around and I've checked most people's work. You were all more or less on the right track. Un point pour chaque personne, okay? Un point pour chaque personne. Fantastique.

0: The better you get at it, the more you like it. And the more you like it, the more you do it. The more you read, the more you know. And the more you know, the smarter you grow. Thank you.
1: Ah, that's wonderful. Thank you so much. I just have a quick question to ask you. So English Club, is that only, do students volunteer to be part of English Club, or is it something that they choose, or can every student do that if they wanted to, or how does that work? Because it sounds like it's a great environment for, you know, as you said, it's a great situation for extensive reading. So who are the participants?
0: Student at my, in my, our school policy is teacher have their homeroom student. So student, there are two homeroom teachers, so we separate student into half, and we take a group of students, about 30 students. But many years, students can choose the club they like. But now I have to take care of them, just only 25 students. And we have many activities. But extensive reading from the last session, I try to put it in my English club as well.
2: So, they still can volunteer, to sit in your English club.
0: Uh-huh.
2: And how often do you meet with them?
0: Once a week.
2: Once a week, okay.
0: Okay, 50 minutes on Wednesday afternoon.
1: Great. Well, thank you. I loved hearing your story. That's really wonderful. And I love to hear the ways that you're working and using the different activities. How about, is there any stories from Hua Hin that we want to hear? Yes, please. Thank you.
3: Hi, Martin.
4: Hi.
3: This is the technique that I learned from you and apply for my class. I choose the topic about African culture because I know that most of them learn more about European or American culture, but for African culture, it's just like a new thing for them. So I choose this topic to teach my students. First of all, I let them just, I just ask them, what do you know about Africa? Just like eliciting some vocabulary and activate their background knowledge. And I wrote all the vocabulary on board that what they know about Africa. And after that, I divide them into six groups. And we did just like a quiz game. I just asked them some question, like a multiple choices. For example, I asked them that which is the largest lake in Africa. And I give them four choices. Yeah, and they try just like a competition. And the next step, I divide them for three groups, three big groups. One, read the story about Uganda. The next, read the story about Zambia. And the next one is just like Sierra Leone. I'm not sure about how to pronounce that country. The story is about the culture and etiquette of that people in that country. How do they cook? How do they eat? And when they finish reading each topic of each country, so we have just like a timetable or a chart and let them fill some information. For example, what is the staple food for Uganda people? That's a maize or rice, I'm not sure, I cannot remember. So in each big group, they read just only one country. The other group read Zambia and Sierra Leone.
1: Sierra Leone, yeah.
3: Right. When they finish reading, they just like, I mixed the new group, three of them, one from Uganda, the other from Zambia and Sierra Leone, just like a jigsaw reading, and they share the information. What did they learn from each country? So when they

0: And just a word, what did you think about that? Was it easy for, because it's a different writing system, just like from Thai to English, it's so different.
1: It is.
0: So for you, what did you think about, how did you feel? Do you remember looking at the letters and trying to figure that out?
1: Well, what I remember was I didn't see it as a language per se, but because it was part of the classes, part of one of the major subjects that school taught, and we had to learn it. It was somewhat obligation. We had to learn it no matter what.
0: Hmm.
1: So we had to memorize it. So mm-hmm. I didn't really have a good taste or a good good memory about it.
0: It was not fun.
1: It wasn't fun at all.
0: Was not fun at all. Okay. I think many people share your experience. So go ahead, Narapuram. Why don't you give that background, and then we have a couple more questions for Sehun.
2: ค่ะที่เห็นอยู่นะคะหนุ่มรูปหล่อจากเกาหลีใต้นะคะมิสเตอร์เซฮุนอ่านนะคะค่ะ A handsome guy from South Korea I told them ค่ะคุณเซฮุนก็บอกว่าเริ่มเรียน ABC 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Go ahead Margie
0: So I want to ask Sehun two questions and then we'll take some questions from the audience One is I want to say what did his teachers do to help him So what did your teachers do
1: Well my teachers gave us a lot of tests and pop-up quizzesAnd
0: was that helpful?
1: I don't know. Yeah, in a way, yes, because we had to memorize a lot of things. And if we fail to do that, and if we fail on test scores, we had a corporal punishment. So that means teachers were allowed to,
0: To hit you.
1: To beat us, sometimes badly. So it was kind of a survivor for us.
0: Yeah.
1: Yes.
0: And so, and on the test, did you have to be, were you tested on vocabulary or comprehension? What did they test you on?
1: There are some books about grammar books. So we have to memorize all the rules. And we have to find out what is wrong with a given sentence.When it comes to vocabularies, teachers normally give out a list of vocabularies, whether it's synonyms or antonyms.
0: Yeah.
1: And we have to sort them out, which is, they give one vocabulary, one word, and we have to find the exact same word. So it's just a list of things that doesn't really mean anything to us.
0: Hmm.
1: We couldn't relate any words from one word to another.
0: Hmm.
1: It's rather just a repetition of memorization.
0: Lots of memorization,
1: yep.
0: Repetition. Okay, go ahead, Narapuram, and then I've got one more question for Sehun.
2: ค่ะ 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
0: 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And there was probably a lot of good things within that, because in fact, I don't know if you have noticed, but Kun Sehun's vocabulary is quite good. So he probably learned a lot of things, you know, from those difficult yes. tasks. But my final question before we hear from you is, how does he feel about reading in English now? So now many, many years have passed. Does he like it? And what does he read in English? And how does he feel about it? So go ahead.
1: Thank you. As I shared with Marty, this is a loaded question. How do I feel about reading in English now? Since I've been here for more than 10 years, the English has become somewhat my first language, except in my house, because I still use Korean in my house. But at the same time, I have to read a lot, job-related, and you know, somewhat, you know, news and newspapers and some books. But at the same time, occasionally I read novels or some fun things. Rather, I actually want to answer your question by just going back to my high schools and my college. What I read back then was, there was a famous magazine still circulating in this country called Reader's Digest. Not a lot of people read that magazine anymore, but I, for some strange reason, I started reading that Reader's Digest because at the bottom of almost every single page, there was a joke or some kind of pun or comics there. And I found it very particularly funny because I can get to see how Americans make jokes and sometimes trying to figure out what this simple word means, because sometimes words can mean different things. Mm-hmm. So by reading that that magazine, I think, you know, that was one of my foundation of English skills, and you know, the reading and writings from my high school area. Yeah. So, well, most of the time I do enjoy reading, but like I said, I have to work, and work-related readings are not always fun. But I'm quite certain that, you know, they know that too.
0: Yeah, but that's also interesting, because if you don't know about the Reader's Digest, what's also interesting, I saw somebody nodding here that someone else has encountered Reader's Digest. Usually they're articles that might be longer in another publication, and then they're condensed. And so they make it easier for people to read. So Ajahn Narpon, go ahead with that, and then we'll take a question from Hua Hin for Sehun, and then one from Bangkok.
2: ค่ะอาจารย์มาดี้ถามว่าตอนแล้วตอนนี้คิดยังไงกับการอ่านนะคะคุณเซฮุนก็บอกว่าตอนนี้เนี่ยนะคะก็อ่านคือมาอยู่ที่อเมริกาเนี่ย10กว่าปีแล้วนะคะก็ใช้ต้องใช้ทักษะการอ่านมากมายนะคะทั้งอ่านที่เกี่ยวข้องกับงานของอาจารย์ของคุณเซฮุนนะคะแล้วก็อ่านข่าวสารอ่านบางครั้งก็อ่านนิยายนะคะแล้วก็คุณเซฮุนก็พูดย้อนไปถึงสมัยเรียนไฮสคูลนะคะแล้วก็เรียนในคอลเลจนะคะว่าชอบอ่าน 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
0: Okay. So is there a question from Hua Hin for our friend Sehun?
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0: Hi.
3: Hi, Marty. I want to ask.
0: Good to see you.
3: the handsome guy from South Korea. Suppose that you were a student in Korea right now, and what do you want the teacher in Korea? What do you want them to change the technique to teach reading, to teach English reading? What kind of teaching do you want
0: for the teacher now?
1: Yeah, to stop memorization. Yeah, that's all I want to know. Well, and I wish they start teaching conversations. And I believe last time I checked, they started doing that. They started doing more practical languages, practical conversation, rather than sticking to grammars and all that. But it has been old traditions. Mm-hmm. They still value TOEFLs and TOEICs very highly. Mm-hmm. If you want to get a job, you have to get a high score in TOEICs or TOEFLs. So it is still a stronger point in schools, but it doesn't really help any students communicating with English speakers in any manner whatsoever. So,
0: right.
1: So I'm just hoping that...
0: Make it practical.
1: Oh, yeah.
0: Get the memorization out of there.
1: Somewhat, yes. It has helped me, but still. Some other students hated it. So.
0: Yeah, but also, I mean, would you recommend that they change the kinds of things that they have students read?
1: Yes, absolutely. Yeah, that is true. Because what they're lacking is that they don't make learning English fun. And I think it is very important in any kind of subject for those students who doesn't like mathematics, because they found there's no fun in there. So I think that the same rule applies to English or any other subject too.
0: Yeah.
1: If it gets boring, especially in earlier age, like in elementary school or middle high school, you're not going to lose the interest for the rest of your life.
0: Right.
1: That's what I think.
0: Yeah. Okay, thank you. Go ahead, Naraport.
2: ค่ะท่านอาจารย์ที่หัวหินก็ถามคุณเซฮุนว่าถ้าอยากจะแนะนำนะคะครูที่สอนภาษาอังกฤษในเกาหลีใต้เนี่ยนะคะจะแนะนำว่ายังไงคะคุณเซฮุนก็บอกว่าให้เลิกการท่องจำนะคะอย่างแรกเลยเลิกที่จะให้นักเรียนเนี่ยท่องจำแล้วก็ให้เริ่มสอนการสนทนานะคะแต่ตั้งแต่ต้นๆนะคะเพราะจะมีประโยชน์มากแล้วก็คือสรุปก็คือว่าให้ทำให้การเรียนภาษาอังกฤษเนี่ยสนุกแล้วก็ 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
0: โอเค thank you ค่ะ
4: Hello teacher Marty and Mr. Seun yes I have one question to ask okay do you think what is the most difficult for you to read in English
0: the most difficult thing to read in English yeah okay Seun what's the most difficult thing to readfor you
1: in terms of subject
0: I think it could be subject or or maybe the genre the nature of the text what's the hardest thing maybe the thing that you avoid the most because it's so hard that you don't actually want to read it maybe you would rather not
1: I have to say poems because I Okay, I have to admit that I used to be a poet back in my country, mm-hmm. and I love my language, Korean, mm-hmm. because they're so beautiful and full of full and rich in expressions and nuance. But for English, since it's my second language and I don't really have that background or emotional connection with me, if I read a lot of poems in this country, even though English speakers say, oh, they're so beautiful and they're so wonderful, I can't really get it in full context. And I think partially because I wasn't born and raised here. So that's my answer.
0: Yeah, so that's very interesting, you know, this notion, because remember last time or another time we talked about using poetry to help our students become better readers. And so now we have another perspective, and it's a really good one. No.
1: Did I say something bad?
0: No, it's great, because you point out that you love poetry in your own language.
1: Yeah.
0: And because poetry is such a challenging form,
1: it is very condensed.
0: And you don't like it in English. So that's wonderful. Naraporn.
2: ค่ะ อาจารย์มณิกานะคะก็ถามว่าแล้วคิดคุณเซวุนคิดว่าอะไรที่ยากที่สุดนะคะที่จะอ่านที่ในภาษาอังกฤษนะคะคุณเซวุนก็บอกว่าคือบทกลอนนะคะซึ่งก็บอกว่าจริงๆแล้วเนี่ยชอบอ่านกลอนในภาษาเกาหลีนะคะของเขาแต่พอมาเป็นภาษาอังกฤษแล้วเนี่ยเข้าใจยากนะคะเพราะว่าไม่ใช่ภาษาของตัวเองก็เลยไม่ได้ซาบซึ้งไปกับบทกลอนนั้นก็เลยคิดว่าบทกลอนในยากที่สุดซึ่งอาจารย์มาที่ก็บอกว่าก็เป็นสิ่งที่น่าสนใจนะคะเพราะจริงๆแล้วเนี่ยเราได้คุยกันว่าถ้าเผื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
0: Okay, well let's hear from we're not going to let Sehun go away just yet because he's a captive audience anyway. He has to be here with me to help run the machinery. So let's hear from Ajahn Ahn in Hua Hin. I'm not sure if she's ready. I want to start with the question again while she's getting ready. The question I want to ask her is, what are your earliest memories of learning to read in English, and how did your teachers help you? You know, what was helpful, and did you like it? Did you like when all of a sudden you recognized ABC, or did you go, I hate this? So just early experiences of learning to read and what your teachers did to help, and then we'll ask a couple of questions to follow on.
2: ค่ะคุณแอนเชิญค่ะ
5: ค่ะสวัสดีนะคะอาจารย์มาตี้ค่ะ
0: สวัสดีค่ะ hello
5: hello and Sehun as well ค่ะyourquestions have put Ajahn Naraporn and myself in a quite a sleepless night because it has been a long it has been a long time since we were children.
0: Not that long.
5: Well, nearly half a century, but I think my first teachers are my parents. When I was very young, they often read me bedtime stories, and when I was about 4 or 5 years old, they ordered some cartoons like Tang Tang and Winnie the Pooh, and so in a way reading has become like a habit, so I read anything from the in Thai we say gloy kak wrapper thung gloy kak, you know, the package for packaging, any kind of packaging, And when I was in school, then teachers have been very helpful because their teachings are not so conservative. So sometimes they ask us to draw a lot. You can pick up something like ant, and then you have to go to the library and do a little research about ant or any subject that you pick up, and come back to class, and you have to summary. They give us a limitation of time, say 2 minutes about ant. You have to summarize and then tell your friends. So this is one thing. And second technique that I like is the teacher came into class with different reading materials and in different colors. So all of us, we have different pace in reading. So we would pick up the color according to our ability. And in one page, there's a story and there are questions, and we have to answer the questions. So the teacher would check our comprehension. But vocabularies, that is really hard because they were all strict and we had to memorize. The most difficult things are when I was in grade 12, I could read something like Students Weekly or the newspaper. But when I was in the universities, I could not understand something like Financial Times or Economist. So I have to keep reading because I have no choice. I joined the Foreign Affairs Ministry, so I have to try to, you know. And later, when I went to the States, then at that time, absolutely no choice. You have to study very hard. So one day, it's also very strange because one day you just woke up and you realized you could do it, you could read it. But right now, it becomes like Thai in a way to me.
0: Yeah. Thank you so much. And we'll ask you a couple of questions, but I wanted to just summarize a couple of what I thought were interesting points from what you shared. First of all, again, we hear about the culture of reading being instituted at an early age. So Winnie the Pooh, these children's texts. And I have to say, you know, I no longer have small children, but when I did, I enjoyed reading some of those classic books because with small children, you get to read them over and over again because they never get tired of hearing the text. So either your own children, your grandchildren, your nieces, your nephews, children in your classroom, if you even select a couple of the classic English children's books and read them over and over again, you're beginning to instill in them the sense that, oh, reading is a normal activity. And then we take it all the way to the other end of the spectrum where we find that, as Kun Ann is saying, now all of a sudden, you know, she had to read in English, her work demanded it of her. It was difficult and frightening, maybe, but because she continued to do it all the time, all of a sudden it became, as she said, almost like Thai. It's become something that's almost natural. And this is, I think, the thing we're aiming towards for all of our students. So let's let Ajarn Naraporn translate that, and then we'll start with a question. Sorry, we're going to keep you on the hot seat just for one more minute. Just a question from Bangkok.

0: Yes, we're coming back to our third interviewee, which is our own beloved Ajahn Naraporn. And I want to ask Naraporn the same questions, and unfortunately you have to speak and then translate for yourself, so that's a little bit tricky. But we do, I mean, that one of the reasons why I did want to ask Ajahn Naraporn to also be interviewed is that she does represent this particular kind of category of somebody who does not live in an English-speaking world and does not work in an English-speaking world. I mean, she works with English and she works with people who speak English often, but it's true, right, that your day-to-day environment is that there's more Thai spoken in your day-to-day environment than English, correct? So we still have somebody who is a very proficient speaker of English, and so we're trying to learn from Ajahn Naraporn's experience about how she learned to read. So again, we're going to what are the earliest memories of reading? And then you were sharing on the email with me this morning how you felt about those early experiences. And then we'll jump to today. So go ahead, please. All of that. It's a lot of information, I know.
1: Okay. Yeah. I think I owe a lot to my old school. I studied in a Catholic school, St. Joseph Convent. And they started teaching English since grade one, when we were very young, and we had quite a few, you know, the nuns from France, from the Philippines, the teachers as well. So we were exposed to the language very early, and also, you know, when Sehun talked about poems, you know, we were also introduced, you know, reading poems a lot, and I myself love poems. I enjoyed reading poems, but anyway, you know, I still remember, you know, we had the same situation, just like what Sehun said, you know, memorizing the grammar and the vocabulary, and that was pain, I have to say. I remember my learning English, you know, well, if I mean, you know, if I learn in class and I had to take the test or take the exam, it was not fun. It's all, you know, memorizing and trying to make good grades, But one good thing that I realized is that, you know, memorizing the grammar helps me a lot. Even now, you know, it helps me kind of, you know, lay the foundation for me in my other skills in English. Yeah, that's a good thing. Of memorizing all the grammatical rules,
0: Okay. Yeah. Thank you. Go ahead, and translate that. While you do so, I would also love to hear what kind of texts did you read when you were a little girl. So you said you liked poems, but they must have had you read other things too.
1: We, of course, we did have, you know, extensive readings all the time in our school. Yeah, and we were encouraged to do that a lot. And still it's painful at that time, reading.
0: Still was painful. Yeah,
1: because I found myself at that time, you know, at school reading those books outside, reading books, that's what we call. I found myself, you know, looking up the words in the dictionary almost all the time. And in the books, you know, I mean, you know, every page is covered with the Thai meanings in pencil that I put on. And so I didn't, in fact, you know, get the real meaning, the real gist, the main idea of the story, because I got stuck in that, you know, that trap.
0: The translation. Yeah. Okay, thank you. Go ahead and translate, then we're going to find out about what you read now.
1: ค่ะก็ของสำหรับของดิฉันเองนะคะก็เรียนที่โรงเรียนแคทอลิกโรงเรียนเซนต์โยเซฟคอนแวนต์นะคะซึ่งให้ความสำคัญกับภาษาอังกฤษมากก็สอนตั้งแต่ชั้นประถมหนึ่งแล้วก็มีการอ่านบทกลอนนะคะอ่าน outside reading 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
0: Thank you so much, Narport. So, is there anybody, does Hua Hin have a question for Narport to follow up, or Sehun, or anybody in Bangkok?
2: they're gone.
0: I think there's
1: someone there. There's one in Bangkok.
3: I'd like to ask you a question. Let me
0: thank
3: get
0: you.
3: Back to the as the a successful translator, at the same time a very competent and confident user of English, what do you think was your greatest challenge? What was the greatest challenge you have encountered? And how did you overcome it?
1: You mean when I was studying English,
3: no,
1: right?
3: In time. Yeah.
1: Now.
3: Yes. Time. Now.
1: Okay. Still the vocabulary. Yeah, my greatest challenge. Yeah,
0: so but many you know, words.
1: Yeah, yeah, right. I find myself in my writing, my speaking, even my reading. You know, I'm not that competent in you know tackling the vocabulary. You know, I write simple things.

0: you know, vocabulary.
1: Yeah, yeah. And actually, that's, you know, it's wonderful what you say, because I think that this is oftentimes, so here, you know, somebody who is in fact, as our colleagues said, very competent, but you make accommodations by choosing vocabulary that you feel comfortable using. And so in reading, I would say, you know, that is where, as Sehun said, when we keep trying to challenge ourselves, and also Anne in Hua Hin, when we challenge ourselves to keep reading things that are maybe a little bit more difficult, texts that are maybe challenging us in new ways, we will develop more and more vocabulary and be able to use more complex language. But still, as you said, Ajahn Narpon, vocabulary is always going to be the challenge for all of us. So I'll let you translate that, and then we're going to look. We had asked for people to bring books. So after you translate, we'll see if anybody brought any books, and we'll see what they are.
0: ค่ะท่านอาจารย์ทางกรุงเทพก็ถามดิฉันว่าอะไรที่ยังคิดว่าเป็นสิ่งที่ท้าทายที่สุดในการเรียนรู้ภาษาอังกฤษในการใช้ภาษาอังกฤษนะคะดิฉันก็บอกว่าคำศัพท์นะคะคำศัพท์ยากๆเนี่ยซึ่งเจอเนี่ยนะคะแต่ว่าก็ใช้วิธีว่าก็ไม่สนใจนะคะก็ข้ามไปนะคะอ่านเจออะไรที่ว่าดิฉันค้นพบว่าอ่านแล้วถ้าเผื่อว่าเราข้ามคำที่ยากไปเราก็ยังเข้าใจเรื่องค่ะนะคะเพราะไม่จำเป็นเลยเราไม่ต้องยึดติดอยู่ตรงนั้นนะคะแล้วก็เราสามารถที่จะพูดโดยที่พูดภาษาอัง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
1: Well, we want to let Khun Sehun go and do his work. So any final questions for our colleague here before he says goodbye? Any final question or thought for him?
0: ค่ะจะถามอะไรคุณเซฮุนไหมคะ
2: ถามค่ะ
3: Yes, please.
2: I have some question to ask. So that you said that when you were young,You study learning by memory. You study the vocabulary by learning by memorizing, right? So the
4: Yes.
2: problem that I got now is my student, they can communicate. They know how to say, when you ask, how are you? They know how to say, I'm fine. But when they write or when I write on the whiteboard, they don't know which word is fine and they don't know the sentence.So I have some question to ask you that how long do you take time to learn that the meaning of that word? Thank you.
4: Oh.
1: To be able to read.
4: That is very good question, I think. And I do have answers of my own. I don't know if that applies to other people. But yes, that is very true. ThatMe knowing a lot of vocabularies doesn't necessarily mean that I can actually use them in conversation or in writings. Because what happened was when I was younger, when we memorized vocabularies, we only memorized vocabularies, words. There was no connections, there was no actual meaning to it.It was just a superficial meaning that doesn't really go outside of that word. What I'm trying to say is, if I happen to see the same word in a sentence, in a book, in a reading, then I only have one translation on that vocabulary. And that doesn't really make that sentence sense to me. So,as I mentioned earlier, that Reader's Digest helped me a lot. I'm not promoting the book here, but what I'm trying to say is, as I start reading more sentences, you know, from different places, with the same word in different places with slightly different meaning, I started recognizing that, oh, okay, this is where I am supposed to use this word in this kind of context.

Narhorn, does anybody want to just maybe one or two comments, and then we'll move

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1: Yeah, maybe just one or two comments about how people see themselves compared to the people that we interviewed.
0: Okay, ค่ะค่ะว่าอาจารย์มีประสบการณ์ในการเรียนทักษะการอ่านอย่างไรค่ะเหมือนหรือต่างกันยังไงค่ะเชิญค่ะอาจารย์ Yeah, whether your idea of learning reading is different or similar. Okay.
2: Good morning, teacher.
1: Hello.
2: All teacher in Hua Hin. Hi. Something I want to share all of teachers here in Hua Hin and USA that I've been teaching a young learners throughout for 5 years, and you know that reading is essential for all people all of the all of ages, but I want to focus on the reading, how to teach immature, underprivileged, needy, and or some children, some needy children, how to read when they don't even know identify what this identify English alphabet. And because all of them are not immature, that's what I want to share, and I want to

0: I'd love DTS to share some ideas for me, because I think it's a simple question, but it's hard to answer, and it's a mammoth task that I was assigned to teach some those children to read. That's all.
1: Yeah, no, thank you. So, you know, what you're sharing is not really about your own experience learning to read, which is fine. And what you're really pointing out to us is that the task of working with students who have really nothing to start from, and maybe these students you're talking about, they might not even know how to read anything or very little in Thai language also, or maybe just a little bit, but you're trying to give them the tools to read a system that is completely different. And I also gather that when you talk about that they are disadvantaged or it's in difficult circumstances, also means that you perhaps don't have very many resources to use to help them. So even as we are trying to talk about developing reading, we always have to acknowledge that sometimes you're literally trying to develop reading skills with very little to work with and very little to go on. And maybe if these young learners you're talking about maybe have a little bit of information about reading in Thai, they might have that, but they might not even have that. And then here you are trying to help them to learn to read in English so that they maybe will have some access to other opportunities to go to school, etc. So I'm just acknowledging that it's a big challenge, that question. And we have maybe a couple of activities. In a minute, we're going to look at a couple of simple kinds of things to begin to help with reading. But meanwhile, I just have to tell you that I give you a lot of respect and credit for working in those very difficult circumstances. But I know you can help the students. We'll look at some activities in just a moment to hopefully just beginning simple things that maybe you can begin to do with those students. So, Naraporn, go ahead.
2: 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ำหรับกรณีนี้นะคะค่ะ Yes Marty
1: Okay, thanks. So let's, just in the few minutes, we don't have a lot of time left. So let's go to the next slide, which talks about short reading strategies. And I hope that this might even help our colleague who just spoke, because what we are again looking at is finding opportunities to read everywhere. And not waiting for the book or the text to present some opportunities to read. So if we find the slide that says short reading strategies, if you even do, I always mention looking on the internet. And for those of you who like to do that or who find it easy to look on the internet, please do. If you're somebody who never goes on to look on the internet, or maybe there are many, many colleagues who have never had the opportunity to do it ever. So if you're someone who does it often or never, you can even look for things using the keyword 15-minute reading activities. You'll find lots and lots of material about short reading activities. And the reason we point this out at this point in our series is that we have looked at a lot of things that teachers can do, and some of them involve adjusting your curriculum in a big way. Some of them involve resourcing texts, finding new materials to work with. 15-minute reading activities, or what we call short reading strategies, are something that everybody can do, and for the most part, they do not require a lot of extra materials or a lot of extra time. So I'm making the assumption that you maybe cannot find 15 minutes every day, but certainly you can find 15 minutes sometimes in your day-to-day teaching to provide a little bit of extra focus on reading. So let's let John Norporn quickly translate that, and then we'll go to the next series of slides.
2: ค่ะอาจารย์บอกว่าอาจารย์จะแนะนำกิจกรรมนะคะซึ่งอาจารย์เรียกว่า 15-minute reading activities นะคะซึ่งอาจารย์บอกว่าเราอาจจะspare 15นาทีนะคะทุกคลาสภาษาอังกฤษของเราไม่ได้แต่ก็น่าจะได้เป็นบางครั้งอาจจะอาทิตย์ละครั้งนะคะแล้วก็กิจกรรมนี้น่าจะเหมาะมากนะคะค่ะขอสไลด์ที่10เลยค่ะ
1: โอเค let's look at the next slide it's just there's a couple things here very easy thingsWe oftentimes find ourselves in a car or a bus. I think about myself downtown Sukhumvit, where I live, and just walking on the street from one place to the other, even not in a car or bus, I see a lot of things, again, written in English. And if you remember in the earlier session, we brainstormed all of the different texts that you encounter every day.And I have to say, I'm amazed all the time. I have not spent so much time in Hua Hin, a little bit of time. And I believe it's true to a certain extent. But but in Bangkok, it is certainly true. And on the road, the numbers of signs. So with yourself, have your students keep a little logbook.And have them write down everything they see that's written in English, and then you can actually practice reading those things in class together. So in a sense, you generate your own text. And that's not even a 15-minute activity. It's just an ongoing activity. The second thing on this slide, very common thing, is just to use little sticky notes and put them on things in the classroom, you know, the various items,in English and ask your students for 15 minutes just to walk around and say those words. So again, they maybe have memorized the word. Maybe they know whiteboard, window, door, stapler, book. It might be from memory, but if they associate the word with the text that's written down, it begins to become a reading activity for them.Go ahead, Narapon.
2: ค่ะก็เป็นกิจกรรมง่ายๆ2กิจกรรมที่อาจารย์มาที่แนะนำนะคะกิจกรรมแรกก็คือบอกว่าให้นักเรียนนะคะเมื่ออยู่บนรถนะคะหรือเดินอยู่หรืออะไรก็ได้นะคะก็ให้ลองมองหานะคะป้ายนะคะป้ายโฆษณาป้ายสัญญาณป้ายอะไรก็ตามนะคะหรือที่เป็นภาษาอังกฤษนะคะแล้วก็อ่านแล้วก็จดมานะคะซึ่งตรงนี้ก็ต้องแล้วแต่สถานการณ์แล้วแต่บริบทของแต่ละโรงเรียนใช่ไหมคะถ้าเป็นโรงเรียนในกรุงเทพอาจจะง่ายหน่อยนะคะโรงเรียนต่างจังหวัดคงต้องเป็นต่างจังหวัดที่มี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
1: Okay, thanks. Okay, great. So if we go to the next slide, you'll see that that actually doing tasks where reading has to become part of the task can become a very interesting and useful way to practice. Our students work with the English language. So we're going to just do this activity briefly. This is the idea of having your students, if you have a kitchen available for those of you who maybe work in a school who has those kinds of facilities, or just to think about writing or preparing a shopping list in English can become a reading activity. And there are a lot of Thai recipe books written in English for all of the Farangs who love Thai food. So there are so many of us who love the Thai cuisine that they've written many, many books. So it's easy to find in the bookstores. So let's just do this quickly for fun. So let's just brainstorm, and maybe the next slide will be helpful. Let's start perhaps, we can just shout out, beginning in Bangkok, what are some cooking ingredients that you think people would need for a Thai recipe? But we're going to call out the words in English. Just maybe a couple from Bangkok, and then we'll go to Hua Hin. What are some common ingredients, some words that we're going to need for this activity? Go ahead, Bangkok.
0: ค่ะอาจารย์ก็จะใช้วิธีว่านำเอาตำราอาหารไทยอะค่ะมาใช้กิจกรรมนี้นะคะอาจารย์ให้ลอง brainstorm กันสิคะว่า ingredients อะไรที่ใช้กันบ่อยๆในการทำอาหารไทยอะค่ะมีอะไรบ้างคะอาจารย์กดไมค์แล้วก็ตอบได้เลยค่ะและตอบและปิดไมค์ด้วยนะคะ
2: I think chili fish sauce is the main ingredient for a Thai recipe.
1: Okay, so we need fish sauce, we need chili. Great. Okay, those are two important words. What else do we need? Anybody, Bangkok?
3: Coconut milk.
1: Coconut milk. What else?
2: I think sugar.
1: Sugar.
3: Lemongrass.
1: What else? Lemongrass.
3: Thai herb. Mint. I think
1: Thai
3: curries.
1: Curries. Curries. Yes. What else?
2: Pepper.
3: Cinnamon.
2: Pepper.
1: Cinnamon.
4: Basil.
3: Onion.
1: Basil. Onion.
2: How about
3: chili?
4: Shrimp paste.
2: Yeah, right.
1: Shrimp paste.
2: Yeah, shrimp paste.
4: How about
1: okay,
4: lime
1: great.
4: Juice?
1: So,
3: celery.
1: Lime juice.
3: Many kinds
1: yes.
3: of herbs.
1: Yes. Yes. Okay. You know what's happening now is I'm getting very hungry. Because yes, and freshly catched, yeah, nice fish. Okay, so if you turn to the next slide, please. We're just going to take maybe 2 minutes for this activity. With your partner at your table or somebody right next door, just think of a favorite recipe for a Thai dish, something that you both really love. And then quickly, just 1 or 2 minutes, write down the ingredients. So what do you need? You need fish sauce, sugar, lime juice, etc. And how do you maybe make the dish? A couple of steps. We don't have a lot of time.

0: question. Hi, my name is Maria, and next to me is Mary. We both work for the BMA, which is a government schools, and we would like to present. We would like to share our recipe. It's short,
1: very simple.
2: In a form of a song.
0: In a form of a song, which we'll learn from the BMA's English camp.
2: Okay, ready?
3: Sometimes papaya, sometimes papaya, sometimes papaya salad. Fish sauce, chili, garlic. Fish sauce, chili, garlic. And pala a little bit. Mix in sometimes.
2: Thank you.
4: That's wonderful. That's even better than the other recipes. Thank you very much.
5: That's wonderful, isn't it?
4: Yeah, it is. Thank you. I love the talent. Because we're running a little short of time, I just want to comment on the use of just, again, this activity, if we were to carry it out and do it step by step by step, we might then share the recipes and have the other group look at the recipe we wrote down or the recipe we sang to them, however the case may be. And so what happens in this kind of format is that the students generate a text themselves that becomes the text that the other students have to read. So we might have them ask questions about, you know, how much chili, how many garlic cloves. So there's

0: go out and, you know, the two favorite places I like to visit in different countries are the bookstores and the supermarkets. Yeah, so, and airports, the bookstores at the airport. So I get this one at the airport. Yeah. And I like reading these books, just like the teacher from Ho Hin, just that because, you know, it's not too long. Each, you know, each story is just one half a page, one page, two pages long. And so that we, it's not like novels. I don't like reading novels. It's too long.
1: Yeah.
0: But we can read it. We can just, you know, stop it anywhere we like. Yeah.
1: Fantastic. Okay, so we have to start ourselves a reading club all together now. But it's time for us to close up shop. It is 2 hours have gone past so quickly, and it's been wonderful to have the chance to hear from the different people about your experiences. And thank you for our interviewees, Kun Sehun, Kun An, John Narporn. Thank you so much. So if you just click ahead to slide number 10, next time is our last time together for this series already. My, how quickly the time has flown. So when we come together in 1 week, please everybody bring one activity that you love to do with your students, and we will have a way of sharing that all together. And hopefully we can also put these activities on the website for the Distance Learning Foundation for this course, so they can become available to other participants. So with that, I wish you a great day, and thank you for coming. And have a good week of teaching. And I'll let Narporn just say those few words, and then we'll ring off.
0: ค่ะ สำหรับการบ้านนะคะก็เช่นเดิมนะคะอาจารย์อยากจะให้อาจารย์มาเล่าให้ฟังนะคะว่า favorite reading activity ซึ่งอาจารย์นำไปใช้กับนักเรียนของอาจารย์นี่คืออะไรนะคะก็บางท่านก็เล่าไปแล้ววันนี้นะคะไปกลับไปลองดูอีกก็ได้นะคะแล้วก็ท่านอื่นๆที่ยังไม่ได้นำมาแชร์นะคะก็คราวหน้านะคะซึ่งเป็นตอนสุดท้ายของเรานะคะตอนที่10ค่ะค่ะ
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1: thank you bye for now

0: Could Miss Dennis's group stand? You will also be doing addition today. Miss Westwood, if I could have you back in 20 minutes, is that okay? Thank you. The rest of us are staying here. Now, if they are learning about addition, what part of the learning do you think we will be focusing on today, Kapempwa?
1: Multiplying.
0: Well done. Multiplication. Are you looking, Kaula? Are you ready? Fantastic. So before we do it, you do need a key teaching point. And your key teaching point is... Can Mr. Key Teaching Point give his key teaching point clearly, please, without interruption? Are you ready?
2: Multiply means I want it lots of times.
0: What was the key teaching point? What is he telling us? Ethan?
3: Multiplying,
0: you need to do it lots of times. Fantastic. Well done. And we'll be coming back to see if Mr. Key Teaching Point has to surrender his key, maybe to you, maybe to you. So, how many times is shown in this sum? How many times has he done it, Cerise?
4: Three
0: times. How many cups has he got each time?
3: Six.
0: He's got six at the end. How many does he pick up each time, Kevin?
3: Two
0: cups, three times. So two times three does equal?
3: Six.
0: Six, fantastic. I want you to stay on your bottoms, turn to face the maths table. Okay, I'm going to need a volunteer. Let's have Lieben. Okay, Lieben, are you up for this? It's a bit of a challenge. Are you sure? Thumbs up, is he doing the right thing? What's he doing, Jack, that's perfect? Standing still in the middle, waiting for an instruction. Okay, Lieben, do you remember? What do we have to do?
2: We're doing it slowly.
0: Okay. Lieben, start by putting two cups on the maths table. He's doing it slowly. How many is he picking up, Ryan?
3: Two.
0: He's going to the maths table. Freeze!
3: Two.
0: How many has he got, Daniel?
5: Two.
0: Are you sure? Let's count them and check. One, two, let me see.
3: They're not two, they're one.
5: Two.
0: Do the same thing lots of times. Do the same thing lots of times. Do the same thing lots of times. Do the same thing lots of times. Stop! How many times, Daniel, did he do it? This is time number one, isn't it? This is time number two?
3: Yes.
0: This is time number three?
3: Yes.
0: This is time number four?
3: Yes.
0: Four times. Lieben, look at the maths table and count the cups. Can you count them for me? Show me. How much is there here?
6: Eight cups.
0: Fantastic. Give him a huge clap. Thank you very much. Let's have somebody else to come and be my helper who sat beautifully showing whole body listening. Let's have Kevin come out. Okay. Ready, Kevin? Remember, how have you got to do it?
2: Slowly.
0: Kevin, start by putting one cup on the maths table. Freeze! How many has he got, Ethan?
3: One.
0: Are you sure? Very, very sure?
3: Yes.
0: I like it a lot. Do the same thing lots of times. Do the same thing lots of times. Do the same thing lots of times. Do the same thing lots of times. Stop. This was time number one, wasn't it?
3: Yes.
0: This was time number two?
6: Yes.
0: Time number three?
6: Yes.
0: Time number four?
6: Yes.
0: Time number five?
6: Yes.
0: Time number six?
6: Yes.
0: How many times did he do it, Ty?
4: Six.
0: How many cups did he get each time, Ryan?
3: One.
0: One. Okay. One times six. Look at the maths table and count the cups.
4: 1, 2, 3, 4, 5, 6.
0: How much is there here?
6: Six cups.
0: Fantastic. Well done. Okay, let's have somebody else who's going to clear the maths table for me. Let's have Jack come on out. Well done, Jack. Fantastic. Good boy. Fab. Okay, Jack, I'm getting a bit tired now. Okay. Gonna need a bit of help from my friend, the board. Is that okay? Yeah? Do you think you can follow instructions on the board? Okay. What does this mean then, Jamel?
3: Question one.
0: Math story number one. Are you ready? The board asked him to get three. Can we just check? 1, 2, 3. I like it a lot. Do the same thing lots of times. Do the same thing lots of times. Do the same thing lots of times. Do the same thing lots of times. Do the same thing lots of times. Stop. Hang on a minute. You drop one on. This was time number one, wasn't it?
6: Yes.
0: This was time number two, wasn't it?
6: Yes.
0: This was time number three, wasn't it? How many times did I ask for?
4: Three
0: times. So do you need that one?
4: No.
0: Good thinking. Are you ready, Kipembwa? Look at the maths table and count the cups. How much is there here?
6: Nine cups.
0: Fantastic. Give Jack a big clap. Okay. I write the math story, you act the real story. So what have we got here? Read to me what it says. Read the math story. Three times three equals nine. Now read what it means. Salma, what did Jack do?
6: Three cups times three equals nine cups.
0: Fantastic. Let's have somebody else to come out. Let's have Ethan. Love the way Ryan's sitting. Line six are a bit stunning. This one, and then we'll have a brain break. Ethan, what does this mean?

0: Question two.
1: Question two, or math story number two. Are you ready? How many is he getting? Hamza?
0: Two.
1: Why?
0: Because the boy said he had to get two.

0: Do the same thing lots of times. Do the same thing lots of times. Do the same thing lots of times. Do the same thing lots of times. Do the same thing lots of times. Do the same thing lots of times. Hang on a minute. Have a think. What does the math story say? Two cups, how many times?
1: Four.
0: Four times. Let's have a check. This is time number one, isn't it?
2: Yes.
0: Time number two?
2: Yes.
0: Time number three?
2: Yes.
0: Time number four?
2: Yes.
0: Put them back on the resources table. Fantastic. Ethan, are you ready? Good boy. Why is he doing this? This is a bit strange, isn't it? We haven't seen this yet. What's he doing? He's getting ready to get some more. He's getting ready to add. So let's go back over to the cups. He's waiting. How many do I want, Ethan? Brilliant. And he's back waiting for the next instruction. Look at the maths table and count the cups.
1: Nine.
0: How much is there here?
2: Nine cups.
0: Fantastic. Give him a clap. Love it. Well done. Okay, I write the math story, you act the real story. So, what does it say? What does the math story say?
2: Two times four and one equals nine.
0: Fantastic. What does it mean? Read it with me.
2: Two cups times four. One cup equals nine cups.
0: Fabulous. I'm very, very impressed. But you know what? I'm getting bored of all this writing. I want to do some of the acting. So I need somebody who's going to come up and be the teacher and write down exactly what I am acting out. But before we do that, can we stand up and have a quick break? Okay. Opposites, starting at your ears. Opposite, opposite shoulders, opposite, opposite elbows, opposite, opposite hips, opposite, opposite knees, opposite, opposite toes, opposite, opposite knees, opposite, opposite hips, opposite, opposite shoulders, opposite, opposite ears, opposite, opposite. One, three, two, one. Someone's come and do math story number one. Let's have Hamza. Okay. Are you ready, Hamza? Are you sure? You've got to be there helping him, Daniel. He might need a bit of help, okay, because he's looking the other way. Ready?

0: did he write that for? What's he written, Carola?
1: Two.
0: Why did he write two?
1: Because the board says two and he put two.
0: Fantastic. The board says two, I put two down.

0: Kevin?
1: Three.
0: Why three?
1: Because
0: why three? I did the same thing lots of times. How many times? Three times. Fantastic. Well done.
1: One, two, three, four, five, six.
0: How much is there here?
2: Six cups.
0: Fantastic. What did I do? Somebody to tell me, come out. Thank you, Hamza. Come out and read me what I did. Read me my real story. Ty, come out, read me my real story.
3: 2 times 3 equals 6.
0: That was stunning. What did she read? Did she read the real story or did she read the math story? The math story. Try and read for me what I did.
3: 2 cups times 3 cups.
0: Is it three? Because it's the amount of times that I did it. So 2 cups times 3 equals 6 cups. Good girl, well done. Give Hamza and Ty a big clap. Fantastic. Let's have somebody else come out and be another teacher. Let's have Fag. So what math story is it, Firkin?
4: Number 2.
0: Good girl. Ready? You gonna help her, Daniel?
5: Yeah.

0: Let everybody see, Firkin. Put your thumbs up if you think she's right. Are you ready? What am I doing, Kevin?
1: Take away.
0: Taking away. Jamel, what did I do? Take away? I
1: took two
0: away. So has my number got greater or smaller since I took them away? It's smaller. One,
1: two.
0: How much is there here?
2: Two cups.
0: Fantastic, well done. Somebody come out and read Firkin's math story. Come out and read the math story, Kapembwa. Come and read the math story.
1: 1 times 4 take away 2 equals 2.
0: Fantastic. Listen to that lovely year 2 voice. Can you tell me now what the real story was?
1: 1 cup times 4.
0: Good girl.
1: Take away 2 cups equals 2 cups.
0: Give them a huge clap, both Firkin and Kapembwa. Stunning. Well done. Okay. One last one. I'm going to have a sit down, I think, and have a bit of a rest. I want somebody to come out and do a math story and somebody else to come out and do the actions. So let's have Cerise. Have you done any writing?
3: Yeah.
0: Come on then, let's have Cerise out doing the writing. Let's have Jamel out being the teacher.
3: Black, please.
0: Oh, I can rest my weary legs. Good boy. Carla, why did he give the cup a little kiss? Yeah, he's saw that. Cerise saw that he's going to do it lots of times. He's kissing it. He wants to do it lots of times. He's getting ready to
1: take away.
0: How many did he take away, Salma?
1: 3.
0: Was it 3?
1: 6.
0: Who saw how many? Ryan? He took away 4. Well done. Was I right, Jamel? Did you take away 4? Now what's he doing? Jack? He's adding. Getting ready to get some more. How many did he get, Ethan? Missed it. Who can tell him? Kevin?
1: 2.
0: What a long math story. Go on then.
1: 7.
0: How much is there here?
2: 7 cups.
0: Fantastic. Cerise, can you read that math story, please?
4: 3 times 3 take away 4 add 2 equals 7.
0: Amazing. Somebody to come out and read the real story. What does it mean? Come on out, Hamza.
5: 3 cups times 3 take away 4 cups add 2 cups. Equals 7 cups.
0: Give them all a huge round of applause. That was fantastic. Well done. Okay, one more and then we'll have a brain break. Let's have, come on out, Salma. I can see you're itching to have a go. Are you going to do the writing or do you want to do the acting? You want to do the acting. Okay. Maybe that's some, have somebody else then to write her the sum that she's acting. Let's have Jack, have you had a go?
6: With the cups.
0: With the writing?
6: No.
0: No? Come on then. What math story is it, Jack?
6: 4.
0: Number 4, well done. Daniel, can you come and sit in line 3 behind Firkin, please? Thank you. Okay, are you ready? What's she doing? And freeze! How many did you get? Two. What are you going to do with them? Oh! That was a nice loud kiss. She's doing the same thing lots of times. How many times is she doing it? Look, time number one, time number two, time number three. How many times, Jack?
6: Four.
0: Four times. What are you going to do now, Salma? What's she doing, Ryan?
3: Take away.
0: She's taking away. How many? Ty, how many?
6: One.
0: She took away one. What are you going to do now? This is getting very, very long and complicated. What did she do, Jamel? She added two. And this means?
3: Equals.
0: Look at the maths table, count the cups. How much is there here?
2: 9 cups.
0: Fantastic, well done. Give them a big clap. This is a very, very long one. Are you ready? Read it with me.
2: 2 times 4, take away 1, add 2. Equals 9.
0: What does it mean? What was the real story?
2: Two cups times four. Take away one cup, add two cups, equals nine cups.
0: Fantastic. I am very, very impressed. Stand up, let's have a good lunch. Do as I say, not as I do. Touch your head, touch your shoulders, touch your belly, touch your knees. Good listening. Touch your elbows, touch your chin, touch your toes. Bend down and then you won't fall over. Touch your belly, touch your eyebrows, touch your cheeks, touch your lips, touch your ears, touch your belly, touch your back. Good listening. 5, 4, 3, 2, 1. We might have time for a couple more while we are waiting for Miss Wesley. Let's have Daniel come on out. Now, Kaola, can I start my math story like this?
4: No, you have to put one of them cups over there.
0: Why?
4: Because that's cool. If Daniel gets the cups here and he goes there, he's going to have more cups.
0: Brilliant. He would have too many. We can't start with any cups on the maths table. Starting with them over here on the resource table. Okay, are you ready, Daniel? Let's clear this off. We've got lots on here now. Math story number one. What's he doing, Kempwa?
7: Getting 4 cups.
0: Why?
7: Because the board says so.
0: Fantastic. Freeze. How many's he got, Lieben?
8: Four.
0: Are you sure?
8: Yes.
0: Sure, sure, sure?
8: Yes.
0: Gonna count them just to check. 1, 2, 3, 4. I like it a lot. Ready? Do the same thing lots of times. Do the same thing lots of times. Do the same thing lots of times. How many times?
2: 2 times.
0: 2 times. Well done.
8: That's the last one.
0: Say that again, Ethan.
8: That's the last one.
0: How do you know it's the last one?
8: Because there's one pack, now there's 2 packs.
0: There's one set. This is time number one, isn't it?
2: Yeah.

0: Well done. Okay, Hamza, tell me something that you learnt today.
1: Time, you have to do lots of time.
0: Fantastic. When we're multiplying, you have to do it lots of times. So what's happening to the number? Look back at math story number one. What's happening to the number? It started at 4 and we ended up with 8. Why, Cerise?
2: Because the number's getting greater.
0: Why?
2: Because if you add 4 and 2, it will just equal 6. And then if you add 4 in like a pattern and you do it twice, it will equal 8.
0: Okay, so it's like a pattern of 4. So 4 every time. So the number's getting even greater. Brilliant. Well done. I'm very, very impressed. Okay, we did some adding today, didn't we? In some of our sums. Yes. What happened to the number then? What happened to the number then, Ryan? When we were adding?
3: We got some more.
0: We were getting more. So if we get more, what happens, Ethan? If we get more, if we add, what happens to the number?
3: It gets greater.
0: It gets greater. What if we add 0?
3: We get lesser.
0: Does it get smaller if we add 0? Yes. What happens, Kevin?
4: Just make 0 again.
0: If we add 0, does it stay the same? Can I finish talking to Kevin?
4: Same.
0: Does it stay the same or does the number change? Is it different?
4: Same.
0: It's the same. Fantastic. If we're adding 0, the number stays the same.
4: You get no cuts, but you pretend to get cuts.
0: You have to pretend to get cuts because 0 is still a number. Do this. Do this. Do this. Do this. Okay. You can tell me our key teaching point today. What was the key teaching point today? Who can remember it? Kapembwa.
2: Kiss means I want to do it a lot of times.
0: Was it a kiss? It does look like a kiss, and that's why we go
2: times.
0: Multiply or times means, say it again.
2: Times means I want to do it lots of times.
0: Let's see if she's right. Time means I want it lots of times. Give her a very big clap. You got the key teaching point. Well done. I'm very, very impressed. Okay. So you said, what have we learned? What are we going to put in our learning bag? At the end of the week, when we...

0: going to put in our key teaching point book? What have we remembered about multiplying? What are you going to take away with you? Just want you to think for a minute. What is going to be your memorable learning from today? Firkin, what's going to be yours?
1: If you see times, you have to do it lots of times.
0: Brilliant. If you see the sign for times, you have to do it lots of times. Fantastic. Here it is. Okay. Read this math story. What does it say and what does it mean? Who can read this one for me? Salma, can you read it for me?
1: 2 times 5 equals.
0: Good girl. 2 times 5 equals. What does that mean? What does it mean? In real life, what does it mean? Jamel.
1: 2 cups times 5 equals.
0: 2 cups times 5. So what am I doing? If I was going to do this sum, what would I have to get up and do? Firkin.
1: You have to get cups.
0: How many?
1: 5.
0: Thumbs up if you think it's 5.
1: 2.
0: How many cups? Jamel.
1: 2 cups.
0: But we're doing it how many times? 5 times. 2 cups times 5. We're getting 2 cups 5 times. See if you can work that out using your fingers.
1: 10.
0: Think it in your brain. I want to see thinking brains and not calling out. I'm going to give everybody a little time to do it.
1: 7.
0: Thinking.
1: 2.
0: Hamza, what do you think?
2: 10.
0: You think it's 10. Daniel, what do you
3: 10.
0: Think? Jack?
3: 10.
0: Ethan?
4: 10.
0: Kevin?
5: 12.
0: I think it's 12. Firkin?
6: 10.
0: Lieben?
7: 10.
0: Cerise?
8: 10.
0: Salma?
9: 7.
0: You think it's 7. Let's check. Okay.
10: I think it's 7.
0: How many cups?
11: 10. 12.
0: How many cups do we start with? 2. How many times?
12: 5. 5.
0: So that's time number 1, isn't it?
13: Yeah.
0: Time number 2, isn't it?
14: Yeah.
0: Time number 3?
15: Yes.
0: Time number 4?
16: Yes.
0: Time number 5?
17: Yes.
0: Kevin, come out and count the cups for me.
18: 1, 2, 3, 4, 5, 6, 7, 8, 9, 10.
0: Fantastic. 10 cups. Very, very impressed. What about then? What about this one? Are you ready, Ethan? Try that with your fingers. Oh, Ethan thinks he might have an answer. Time.
19: One.
0: You think it might be 1?
19: Three.
0: You think it's 3? Lieben.
20: Three.
0: You think 3? Kaula.
21: Four.
0: You think 4? Hamza.
22: 3.
0: 3. Ethan?
23: 3.
0: 3 or 4?
23: 4.
0: Daniel?
24: 3.
0: 3. Daniel, why 3?
25: 3 times 1 is 3.
0: Because?
26: You only need to do it one time.
0: You only need to do it one time. So we're getting 3 cups, but we only do it once. So the number must be 3. Why do you think Ethan thought it might be 4? What might he be doing to make 4 with these numbers? Hamza.
27: He put 2.
0: Instead of the one he put 2, if it was 3 times 2, 3
28: 2.
0: And another set of 3.
28: That would
0: be
28: 6.
0: That'd
28: be
0: 6.
27: And 4 and then 1.
0: Say that again.
27: And that one has to be 4 and then 1.
0: Or it could be 4 times 1. What else do you think he might have done, Cerise?
29: Added 1.
0: He might have added 1. So instead of times 1, you might have added 1 more.

0: would have given you four, wouldn't it? Three add one equals four. But this was three times one. So one time of getting three would be how many?
1: Three.
0: So one time, three times one is three. Okay, stand up, let's have a quick brain break. Well done, Miss Westwood's group and Miss Dennis's group, walking in so beautifully. Fantastic. I want you to be my mirror. It is very nearly lunchtime, you're right.

0: going to the lion that sat down quickly, quietly, and sensibly. I'm loving children in line two, and I'm loving the children in line three. Well done. So very quickly, those children who have been with Miss Westwood and Miss Dennis, who can tell me what you were learning about today in your group? RJ Paul.
1: We were doing maths and adding because we had one person writing on the board and one doing the cups, and then we choose another person then.
0: Fantastic. So what kind of sum was it? You were
1: adding.
0: So what was happening to the number every time you were adding? Somebody who's not calling out, who can tell me what happened to the number, Toria, every time you were adding?
2: It got greater.
0: It got greater.
2: And when we was taken away, it got smaller.
0: And when you take away, it gets smaller. It does. It definitely does. Okay. Can you show me the sign to getting some more? Good. Can you show me the sign for look at the maths table and count the cups? Good. Can you show me the sign for multiply? Fantastic. You have been fantastic learners, and I'm sure, Claire, you have learned so much. So take your hand, bring it round, give yourselves a big pat on the back. Well done. Thumbs up if you think your learning today was successful. Like this. If you're not sure if you'll remember all of it, like this, if you found it very tricky and you think, I'm not sure about that. You might need a bit more practice. Okay. Interesting. Okay, thumbs down. Do this. Sia, are you ready? Do this. Okay, that is the end of our numeracy lesson. I have to say, most of you sat beautifully and showed some really good learning. It was fine. They were good. The attention of the children, they do find it very difficult being on the carpet for such a long time. That's why we have to do lots of brain breaks, really chunk the learning. The brain breaks are used to chunk learning. They are basically a different way of getting the children up, moving around, so they don't sit for

such a long time. It's really a new beginning and a new end to each new piece of learning you want them to retain. So it's also a chance for them to get up and start a new beginning, so learning is fresh for them. The key teaching point is part of the accelerated learning model that we have at Malcolm. So all children are first given the big picture of what they're going to be learning about, and the key teaching point is something that they should remember for the remainder of the lesson and afterwards and beyond, that they will need for future learning.

0: These math teachers are taking part in a project that's looking at the ways ICT can help with hard-to-teach secondary math topics. Leading the project is Alison Clark-Wilson of the Mathematics Association.
1: It hasn't evaluated it.
0: And her colleague, Professor Adrian Oldknow.
2: Everything else changes on the screen.
0: The group has come together to share resources they've developed and used with their own pupils. What each topic has in common is the use of ICT to tackle a traditionally tricky topic.
3: I've been looking for some time at circle theorems and using ICT to support that.
0: Ruth's circle theorem project uses dynamic geometry software, which allows pupils to make and manipulate their own geometrical constructions.
3: This is the one we liked, didn't we? You know, they've done quite a lot there. And I'm particularly interested with these students to look at geometric reasoning and also proof.
0: Before she tried this topic with her pupils, Ruth explained her plans to project leader Alison Clark-Wilson. One group of pupils would have step-by-step instructions for what to construct and what to investigate. The second group would have a set of cards with fewer instructions.
3: So this one, when they come, it just says construct a circle, construct a triangle whose vertices all lie on the circumference.
4: Yes.
3: Make some conjectures about the angles you've created.
0: And a third group would have just the text of the theorems themselves to work from.
3: This is going to be a real experiment. Let's see what happens to these students. So number one says, show that the angle subtended at the centre of a circle is twice the angle subtended at the circumference.
4: Yes.
3: So their focus is very much on proof. Yeah.
0: Ruth hands out the prompt sheets and cards for her Year 9 pupils to get started.
5: From the file menu, choose new sketch. Construct a circle. From the construct menu, choose line.
0: They've used this software a few times before and have done some work on the properties of triangles.
6: Now you've got to construct an isosceles triangle with the odd angle at the centre.
7: The odd angle at the centre?
6: Yeah, you know how to do that.
5: Right.
8: Click that one.
0: The students have set up the software to display the angles in their triangles on the screen, and it's not long before they come up with some conjectures.
9: Every time we move the C angle, the other angles all change.
5: When you move the points around the circumference, all the angles change in the triangle when it's in a circle. Apart from...
10: What's the one that stays the same?
5: That one.
11: Only two change at a time. So you can write that down.
9: It was asking about, like, if you made a triangle, what the angles would be if you move points around the circumference. As we did there, we found out that B would always stay the same and A and C always change. But A and C, when you add them up, they'd add up to 90 degrees. And B would always be a 90 degrees.
7: The angle of C on this side of the chord is
10: 45.52 degrees.
5: Right,
10: all the
5: good.
10: Way around.
5: Yeah.
10: But when it goes below the chord,
5: yeah,
10: it changes to 134.48,
5: good,
10: which both the angles add up together to create 180 degrees.
5: Fantastic.
0: The pupils working on the orange cards begin to devise some actual proofs.
6: Yeah, so there's two isosceles triangles.
4: Ah, right, interesting.
10: Because we've been learning about isosceles triangles.
4: Ah, so isosceles triangles are pretty
5: very important.
4: Ah.
6: And the measure angle.
4: I know you want to measure some angles.
12: OK, I'm going to leave you to that one. I'm going to come back to you and see how you get on.
6: Measure. 46.
9: Should that be equal to that?
6: Yeah.
9: We'll just make sure.
7: I'll cut it into two to make two isosceles triangles on both sides.
3: Good.
7: And that means that the two opposite angles should be the same size.
3: Good.
7: And there should be one odd angle.
3: Good.
7: So I worked out the middle angle.
3: Yes.
7: And from that I got the other two angles. So
3: right.
7: I divide that by two to get
3: right.
7: The other two angles.
3: Right.
9: The angle in CDH, we were trying to prove that that is twice as big as the angle in here, CFH. And what we did was we clicked on the two points, F and D, and drew a line through, so we have both angles.
7: So they're isosceles triangles.
9: So we created two isosceles triangles. So these two angles added together, the two

0: similar angles must equal
1: exterior.
0: The exterior angle here. So what? So we, if we, so it's, this is exactly the same isosceles triangle. It's another isosceles triangle because it's got two radii. So we've got two of the equal angles from each triangle.

0: It's going to the middle from angle A and C.
1: And to measure.
0: And to measure them.
1: But, and then it asks us what do we notice. And we notice when we move like the angle B, it's at 70, say here, it's at 72.85 degrees.
2: How would they have tackled this project without the geometry software?
0: Normally, you can't really move angles on a piece of paper, really. It won't really do much, will it?
1: So
0: a computer using this software is really good because it lets us experiment. While it's not that hard, but you can learn so much out of it.
3: First you set up the circle, then you put 2 points on the circumference of the circle, and construct a line, select midpoint on the chord, then you select the midpoint and the chord and put construct perpendicular line that sends a line going through the centre of the circle. Wherever you move the points on the circle, the perpendicular line will always cross through the centre of the circle, and there'll always be a right angle on the point and the chord.
2: Clearly the students found the software very useful for this project, just as their maths teacher had hoped.
4: Do you think that using the software enabled them to do more maths or enabled them to go further with circle theorem than you might otherwise in year nine, Ruth?
5: Oh, definitely, yes, I think so. And I think it allowed them to go further in the sense they got freedom and they weren't sitting working through a textbook getting stuck,
4: yes.
5: Which is what you might expect if they had this sort of thing.
4: Yes.
5: They were able to try things out and in a reasonable amount of privacy, actually, in the sense that, you know, they weren't sitting in front of the whole class doing things. And I think definitely they've got... I mean, I wouldn't normally perhaps even start on circle theorems in year nine,
4: yes.
5: But I just thought it'd been interesting to try with them and see what
4: yes,
5: they could do.
4: Yes.
5: And I think they've certainly gone beyond an average year nine at this
4: yes.
5: stage.
6: I decided to go away and look at one of the things I thought was hardest to teach, which was solving 3D geometry problems.
2: Aisling's hard-to-teach project involves using 3D geometry software to help her pupils visualise and understand the properties of three-dimensional shapes. Before she used the materials with her pupils for the first time, Aisling showed Professor Oldknow what she was planning to do. He's an expert in how to use this software.
6: One of the most important features of Cabri is the fact that we can actually open up a shape.
7: Is that something they've tried before, or will it be something quite new when you do that?
6: Some of the students should have done this before when studying nets.
7: Right, okay.
6: So we're looking at the fact that this is a right-angle triangle. And we could...
2: What is so hard for pupils about working in three dimensions?
6: The hard-to-teach element is the fact that we're no longer dealing with a rectangle or just any old 2D shape. And when you present it with something like this, people find it very difficult to visualise breaking down the object and opening up the object in their heads. And I think when they see it on something like Cabri, it just changes their thinking process a little bit.
7: It's so hard to teach, it's usually not done. It's usually cut out. I mean, the amount of 3D work that's actually done in the secondary school compared to the preparatory work that's done in primary school is pretty tiny. It's usually omitted because it's actually also very difficult to test. On the other hand, we all function in a 3D world.
6: The whole idea throughout this lesson is that students will connect, that you can use this to help you while still being able to solve the problem by yourself with a pen and a calculator if you have to. And I suppose you have to keep that in mind, and that's what teachers would often be worried about, I think.
7: Yeah.
6: Because they think that when you start using something like this, you throw away other methods and other uses. But that's not, it should complement that work. And the problem I have for you has got to do with a box.
2: In the lesson with her Year 9 group, Aisling introduces a 3D problem.
6: Okay, this is Joey's box. And Joey is having a bet with his friend Jasmine. And the bet is about what is the longest stick that would fit into this box. So what I want you to do for a moment, I'm going to pass some boxes around, is have a little chat with the people around you and try and figure out what you think the right answer might be for a box like this.
0: So how long do you think that this is, this, like, the length of the rectangle is?
8: So, like, we could put a line through it. We work out the length of this one, then we know, like, how long the stick can go in there.
9: We can use Pythagoras.
0: Measuring it that way is going to have a longer

0: measuring forward like that. So we're going to measure it that way to see how long it's going to be.
1: They then look at an interactive version of the same box made on the software.
2: Thank you very much, Vivian. OK, so Vivian has actually opened up the box so that we can see inside of it. This line, which is one of the sides of our cuboid, is 8.2 centimetres, whereas the diagonal is actually 9.9. Right. Is that the longest stick that could fit in, do you think, into this box, that 9.9 centimetres? Do you have another idea for me?
3: Michigan measure from E to C.
2: From E to C. Right. So then you're actually finding the diagonal from the top vertex to the bottom vertex of the cuboid. So if we measure the length of that segment, 11.5. Well done. I'm going to rotate the shape so we can have a look at it from different angles.
4: Is it triangle?
2: Does anybody have anything they want to mention? Deny?
5: Yeah, you can see a triangle inside of it. I think it's from points E, G, and C there.
2: So you want me to go from point E to G to C. Okay, let's rotate that and have a look at it. So if we do this length here, how can we work out what it is? Elise?
6: To find the length, you could use Pythagoras' theorem.
2: So we know that, for example, this side is 5.5 and this side is 8.2, so we can work out what EG is. Once we know EG, we already know that from G to C is 6, so we can use our value from EG and GC to find the length of the longest diagonal. So in fact, in this problem, we have to use Pythagoras twice. Okay? I want you to try that out with the person beside you now, please.
1: Although the software can give all the measurements automatically, Aisling believes it's important for pupils to back up what the software can do with the written methods they're expected to use in the exam.
5: We're trying to work out the pink triangle at the top first to find the hypotenuse. So it's 5.5 and 8.2.
4: Yeah, 5.5, 8.2
5: is
4: the hypotenuse.
5: Equals C squared. 8.2 squared is 67.42.
2: What I want you to do now is on your laptop there's a folder called 3D Geometry.
1: When you open the next task asks pupils to use the 3D software to work out the angle between the diagonal of the cuboid and its base.
2: So you're using open polyhedron, and now you can pull down the net. So what should you do first, do you think?
7: Find a segment.
2: Super. So go to the segment tool for me. From A.

0: Yeah, super.
1: We have to draw a triangle to find out the angle in between here, here and there.
2: We're going to measure the angle here, right?
1: Yeah,
2: the angle there. So.
0: How would you check that it's actually 49?
1: Trigonometry.
0: So you could use the opposite and
1: the adjacent
0: length here to find out the angle.
3: Here, the ICT provides a stimulus for mathematical discussions.
4: So you're supposed to find the length from A, B, and C. That's going to be a triangle. That's a right angle triangle, right?
0: So now we've got all our lengths in our triangle. How would we work out the angle?
5: I think you should just go on the angle one and then just measure the angle.
0: Okay, super. Off you go. How would you check that this was the right angle?
6: Did

0: do like a
1: rectangle. Another line there.
0: Yeah. Segment.
2: Some pupils move on to work out the longest pencil that would fit into a square-based pyramid.
1: Oh, first we have to open it.
3: Do you think that's going to be longer than maybe something coming down from the top?
4: We predicted that the longest would be from there, from one corner to the middle of the pyramid, which came up to 7.6. And what we need to do is just find the angle of it. So we're going to work it out using Pythagoras' theorem and then check if it's right.
2: Other pupils had true or false statements to investigate. For this, they would have to construct the 3D shapes for themselves.
5: Which just means that we're trying to figure out if these statements are always true, or if they're sometimes true, or if they're never true. So you can use any of the documents we've used today, or you can construct a new shape yourself and try and investigate. You can start wherever you want.
6: The larger the volume of the cuboid, the larger the angle between the diagonal and the base. So we're just trying to make the cuboid now and trying to find out the angle.
1: So you make a diagonal between, let's use H and B, or E and C, right?
7: The larger the volume of the cuboid, the larger the angle between the diagonal and the base.
5: So there's your volume. What else do you need?
1: And then extend.
5: You can actually make it empty. So now you can see through the shape and you can see your diagonal clearly here. The girls that are on the open-ended task that are working on the extension questions are doing really well with the investigating aspect. So they're using Cabri to kind of figure out if their ideas are right or wrong. The thing is, like that, when they can make the cuboid bigger and smaller at the touch of a button, it's something they could never work out with a pen and paper. They cannot see, you'd have to continually measure the volume, find the angle, make it bigger, measure the volume, find it. It would take forever. So I suppose they've come to a realisation really quickly.
7: As you make the volume even tinier, the angle increases. When you enlarge the cuboid, the angle begins to decrease. So this makes the statement false.
2: So how did the lesson go?
5: I think it went quite well. The students did really well with the software. I think they learned a lot about using geometry in 3D space. And I think the kind of approach that people normally take to that topic, students often going away feeling more confused than when they walked in. And I think these girls feel like they could tackle a problem like that,
3: yeah,
5: which is a real achievement.
3: I mean, what struck me particularly is that in the end, they're doing the same kind of maths in their books that they do if they just saw a static picture on exam paper.
5: Yes.
3: But they've seen something they can manipulate and move, so they've got an added experience.
5: Oh, absolutely. I think the whole thing about this is when students first meet any kind of maths, if they get a kind of an impression that this is confusing or this is difficult or I can't picture this, it tends to stay with them. And the girls today were able to take apart the shapes and manipulate things, and they really got the feel for what this is about. And although you mentioned they're using the same maths they would in essence use if they were looking at a 2D picture of this problem, they now understand why they're using that.
8: And I was thinking really about algebra and sequences, and thinking about how I can link together the many representations of sequences.
2: Jay's project involves using this handheld computer device to investigate quadratic functions and number sequences.
8: This function is x squared.
9: What made you pick this particular topic?
2: Before he tackled the topic with his pupils, Jay and Alison discussed what usually makes it so difficult.
10: Quite often it's taught in different parts, and although students learn the square numbers sort of lower down the school, they often don't look at the representation of quadratic functions until a couple of years later. And if it's being done by pencil and paper, by the time the student's actually drawn all these out several times, they might have lost a sense of what this was all about. Whereas what we're doing today, they'll see the quadratic function plotted instantly on the IC, and they'll be able to make those connections a lot quicker.
2: Jay then downloads the files the pupils will need from his laptop onto each of their handheld devices.
10: The number sequence we're going to look at first starts with the number 1. And the next number is the number 4. And the next number is the number 9.

0: And then I've got the number 16.
1: Jay starts the lesson by setting out a sequence of square numbers and the corresponding patterns of squares. He then prepares to enter this sequence of square numbers into the computer software.
0: How many squares were there in the first one? Yes, Connor.
2: One.
0: In the second one, there were...
3: Four.
0: Four. Thank you very much.
3: Nine.
0: There were nine. Very good. Very good. And in the fourth one, there were... Going over to Matthew...
3: 16.
0: 16. Thank you very much. So, that one represents one. That represents four. That represents 9, that represents 16. I'd like you to type them into yours as well and make sure that they're appearing on yours. That's fantastic. And you can put the fifth one in as well if you want to.
1: Jay's Year 8 pupils have used these handheld devices before to look at straight line graphs, but this is the first time they've encountered quadratic functions. Now, they're trying to find the graph of an equation that fits the points they've plotted.
3: You could put a square key and then you could put a number in there. 1, enter. I pressed X, then I pressed the X squared button, then I pressed enter, and it just curved.
0: And let's think about this for a minute. If those are your X numbers, X squared becomes your Y numbers, and then you get a graph like that. Okay.
1: Jay then hands out some other quadratic number sequences.
0: And you're trying to find what equation will go through the points that you'll get when you plot these values. In your pair, choose one of the sequences. You can type them in. And
3: should we do?
0: To see it with equation.
4: So how could we get the equation from what? You're right about
3: three,
4: that. That's a good point. So maybe later
3: eight,
4: on we'll work.
3: 15,
4: sorry?
3: 24.
4: So you're right about what you're saying, but we're
3: not
5: exactly on the point. So.
2: We thought at the start we'd done the same as the last. You know,
3: last sequence, which
2: yeah.
3: was x squared.
2: Yeah.
3: The equation was x equals.
2: But then this, but when we did it, when we put x squared and we press enter, it's a bit off. So then we thought, what could we do?
3: But then we realised that every single number down here is one less than the squared number in the last one. So we thought if we put minus one at the end, it might give us the answer.
2: Put minus one here.
3: Sure.
2: And then press enter. It's on the line. And we got it. Yeah.
6: What have you noticed?
7: That it's just like add 10 in.
6: Oh, it's add 10. So what was the equation we used last time?
7: X squared.
6: X squared. And this is, you just said it was?
7: Add 10.
6: So what do you think you might try?
7: X squared add 10.
6: Try it.
8: You see that?
7: Yeah.
3: No.
6: This could be right.
3: Yeah.
6: Oh, wow. Well done.
2: So we do 0, 3, 8, 15, and then we do 24. And then you press Control and Tab to go onto this part. And then that's the equation sign. So the equation would be x squared minus 1. Yeah, that's it. X squared minus 1.
0: What I'd like you to do now is just to pick one of the sequences I'd like you to draw for me the number pattern that goes with it. I'd like you to write down what the numbers are. I'd like you to sketch the graph that you got and write down the equation that you use. So all these four things here, 1, 2, 3, 4 things, I'd like you to write them down. They all represent the same thing.
9: Write my name.
2: 1, 2, 8, 9.
10: There's 1, 2, 3, 4, 5, 6, 7.
2: You didn't one.
0: Okay, now. What have you found out today?
10: I found out that, you know, graphs, I thought it'd just be
0: yes.
10: line, bar graphs, like pictograms and telegrams. But
0: right.
10: this one is different because you're using square numbers. I didn't know that you could transfer like square numbers onto a graph.
0: Okay. And what was special about the graphs that you got?
10: It's curved. most all of them are like lines and stuff, and but this one's curved.
0: Yeah. That was something new for you. Fantastic. Anybody notice anything interesting about how the graphs varied? So if you had x squared minus 1 or plus 5 or plus 10?
10: OK, if you did x squared, it would be low, but if you did plus 5, it lifts up and goes higher.
0: How high would it go then?
10: 5 times more higher.
0: It'd go 5?
10: Mm-hmm.
0: OK. And if you did x squared plus 20, what would happen then?
10: It would go, like, lift up to 20, go through 20.
0: And if you had x squared minus 1?
10: In minus 1.
0: Be minus 1. Should we just have a look down at that on the screen? Because I'm not sure everybody spotted that earlier. What will happen if that was x squared plus 1 instead of x squared plus 10?
3: Well, the curve is, it'll go lower.
0: It would go lower. And what number would it go through on the y-axis?
3: It'd go through 1.
0: It would go through 1. Let's have a look. So going over to my computer again and changing that. Change it to a 1. Oh, look, and you can just see that is 1, because there's 0, there's 5, and that's 1. OK, I think you've worked really well today, so we'll stop there. Thank you very much.
1: So what was Jay's reaction to the lesson and his pupils' work?
0: So much happened, really. What struck me as significant is that this was their first introduction to quadratic graphs, and they hadn't seen them before, and the fact that they were curved was really came alive for them. They'd not seen curved graphs before, so that was quite fascinating. And had I done this on paper, it would have taken quite a long time to get those connections that we saw today, which is nice, because the focus wasn't on the ICT, the focus on the maths, and so often people think of maths with ICT is actually being an ICT lesson, mm-hmm. when it isn't at all. It is a maths lesson. And when we asked them at the end what they'd learned, it was all about quadratic sequences. It was all about the shape of the graph. It's all about the fact that you can plot these things. It was all about the mathematics and not about the technology. But technology was necessary for that math to take place.

0: Dear Methagony Aunt, my Lower Ability Maths class has recently been looking at calculations involving the circumference and diameter, but some don't understand the relationship. Can you suggest how I could introduce the concept of pi in an inspirational way? Thanks, Peter Barsby.
1: It might surprise you, but the answer could lie in shopping.
2: When introducing the idea of pi, it's a good idea to start off with something familiar. Now, shopping is about as familiar as you can get.
1: In this shop, there are lots of things to help with teaching of pi, including a helpful store manager.
3: Got those bits for you.
2: That's great. Brilliant. Okay, right, if you could hold that for me.
3: Okay.
2: And I'll take that. Now, what I'm going to do is I'm going to wrap the till roll around the container. Can we make a little mark there?
3: Yeah.
2: Then I take that piece of till roll and I just fold it along my mark, but make sure that I've got it absolutely square. And then, yeah, I'll cut that bit there.
3: I'll cut it for you.
2: Yeah, that's great. Thanks. There you go. I need to cut that there. If you take this, and this is the bit that is a wow moment for everybody, if you take that, that's the diameter, so the widest part of the circle going through the centre. If you take that and you fold it in about three, not exactly three, and you see that it fits about three times.
3: Actually,
2: it's pi, it's 3.14, blah, blah, blah, the number goes on.
3: Does that work on any size?
2: Yeah, if you've got another tin, we can go and have a look at the bigger tin.
3: I've got a big one over here, actually.
2: Let's go and try that one. Yeah, that'd be great.
3: Oh, yeah, that's great.
2: How about if I hold the tin this time and you do the...
3: Okay.
1: This is a very visual way of introducing pi, and anyone can do it.
2: About three times.
3: Slightly.

0: over.
1: It's clever, isn't it?
0: It is. That's good, great. That. Excellent.
1: That's great, thank you. We're off to Viner's School in Hillingdon to see Jackie Edwards using this approach with her foundation level pupils. She starts the lesson by making sure the pupils know the names associated with the circle.
2: First of all, can you tell me any words that you would associate with the circle? Any word that you can think of? Any words, for example, I can think of one that begins with D.
3: Diameter.
2: Good, well done. Right, now that's one word we've got.
4: It's a year 8 group and it's a foundation group, and their ability level would range between national level curriculum 2, and some of them actually have reached level 4.
2: What about the letter R?
3: Rotation.
2: Rotation is to do with the circle, but it's not the word I'm after, right? The word radius. Have we heard of radius before? Right. Now, there are other words that obviously we're going to have to learn this morning, OK? Now,
1: then I've got... Jackie covers other parts of the circle, like the circumference, centre and segment. Using the interactive whiteboard, she gets the children to come up to the front and connect the words with the graphics.
2: Any word you like.
4: We've had the interactive whiteboards since September, and we use them a lot in activities like that at the beginning of lessons. They're very used to doing that now. It's becoming very much interactive in all parts of the lessons, where they will come up and use the whiteboard and even draw on the whiteboard.
2: What I'd like you to do now, if you look at what you've got on your table, we've got a set of tins, you've got some labels. We're going to see if we can discover something about two of the words. The two words we're concerned with will be the diameter and the circumference. Now we are going to investigate something special about those two.
1: Now, Jackie carefully explains how to wrap the till roll around the can and cut it to the exact circumference.
2: Now then, I want you to experiment with this piece of paper. Right, and see if you can see any relationship between the distance around the outside, the circumference, and the distance across the middle, the diameter. Okay, so do you want to get started?
1: The pupils try this activity with three different size cans, small, medium, and large. This physical activity of wrapping, cutting and folding is a more practical and involving way of beginning to investigate pi. It looks as though Charlie has gone beyond what Jackie has asked him to do. He's decided to cut the label into three equal pieces.
2: Now, I did ask you to be looking at a relationship between the label, the circumference, and the tin. Now, I could see, as I was going round, Charlie has actually found something quite interesting. Charlie, can you explain what you've done?
3: We marked out the circumference of the piece of paper on the tin, and it's three of these.
2: Charlie's played right into my hands there. He's sorted out something, especially with the number three.
4: I mean, that was good on his behalf to actually have thought that out, because that was no prompt from me at all. He had an absolutely magic moment there, yes.
2: Now, you've worked on the circumference. We've now got to consider the diameter. Now, to find out the diameter, to be as accurate as we can, we could, if I take yours, Alfie, we could try and do it with a ruler, just going across, but that's not going to be all that accurate.
1: Jackie wants to improve their measuring skills, so she introduces this method using set squares and a ruler.

0: Having measured the circumference and the diameter of the three different cans, they enter their results into a table. D is for diameter and C is for circumference. R stands for result, which hopefully will equate to the value of pi.
1: Right, that's fine. From a table, we're looking for pattern. Is there a pattern in our results? Priya?
2: The circumference is bigger.
1: How much bigger is the circumference?
0: The pupils aren't seeing the relationship immediately, so Jackie takes a slightly different tact.
1: Suppose I had these figures here. Now, there's a relationship between those numbers. There's a pattern there for sure. Nikita?
3: You've got to times three each time.
1: You've got to multiply each time by three, that's right. Right, so there is a rule, that is a pattern, right, that Nikita has found. Now then, can you look at our numbers, the ones we've discovered this morning, and can you see a link between those numbers? I'll give you a clue. If you remember what Charlie did before, right, Charlie cut his circumference up, and what happened? What happened to his circumference when he put it across the diameter? How many diameters did he get out of his circumference? Callum?
4: Three.
1: Three?
0: Jackie starts to build on this first step in understanding the relationship between the diameter and the circumference.
1: What I'd like you to do, on your calculator, you're going to put in the circumference first. Right, so in the first one you'll write, you'll put in 16.5 and you'll divide by 5 and then write your answer in the results column this time.
0: By doing these calculations, they find out for themselves that the diameter goes into the circumference 3 and a bit times.
2: And then you divide it by 7.5.
4: Because it's remainder, isn't it? You don't count the remainder.
2: 3.3 divided by 10 equals
4: 33. Remainder 1.

0: actually, their results look pretty good.
1: This works for every single circle. You can take the diameter and it will wrap round your circle always. It's 3.142 is what we usually use, but it doesn't stop there.
0: It certainly doesn't stop there.
2: Pi is an irrational number. It goes on forever. Brilliant mathematicians have worked pi out to billions of places. 3.14159265358973238462643883272.
1: You went up to London, say. Can you think of any circles that you would spring to mind? Chloe.
3: The Millennium Eye.
1: There's the London Eye. The circumference for the London Eye is 424 metres in circumference.
0: As I did with the shopping, Jackie looked for other practical and everyday examples to help the pupils understand pi. They made real progress in this lesson. They weren't defeated by pi, but they were defeated by one particular word.
3: I learnt diameter. What's that word?
4: I learned how to measure diameter and, what's that word again?
5: So I learned about the diameter and the, what's it,
3: circumference, yeah.
5: Was it the,
3: I don't know how to do the
4: circumference.
3: Yeah, the circumference.
4: I think the result was 3. Was it Chris?
6: When I divided the circumference by the diameter, I got 3.14.
4: 3.14.
2: And what was that called?
4: Pi.
0: I think the secret to making maths interesting is to use everyday objects that children can relate to. Jackie, in her lesson, introduced the London Eye. You could perhaps use the Ferris wheel from the local fair and do calculations on the radius and the circumference. There are lots of circular objects in the environment. Here's a couple for a start. They could measure the circumference of different trees and work out an estimate for the age of the tree. Jackie also gave them homework on the diameter and circumference of the Earth, which might make them realise how enormous our world really is. Anyway, Peter, thanks very much for your letter. It certainly made me think. And I hope it's given you lots of ideas that you can use in your maths classroom.

The lesson you'll be seeing today is a phonics lesson. We deliver phonics weekly and we're looking at two new sounds. The learning objectives for this lesson is that the children are learning two new sounds and that they can apply them into their reading and for their writing. So putting these words to build sentences as well. Okay, year two, we're going to start off by chatterboxing the sounds we learned last week. Okay, here are the sounds. Okay, here's the visuals to remind you. So you're going to chatterbox what the sounds were and if you can remember any words. Okay, so here's a visual cue. For this one, it's... And for this one, it's... Okay, so can you turn to your chatterbox partner? You've got two sounds and chatterbox what...

0: words you know. Okay, so what's the first one? Oi, so the sound is oi. Oi, oi, spoil the boy. Good. And what's the I-R-E sound?
1: I,
0: good. Okay, fantastic. Okay, so what's the first sound, the O-I?
2: Oi.
0: Oi, it's the oi sound, good. What words do you know that have the oi sound? What words do you know? Spoil, so how would you spell spoil? Good, what does spoil mean?
2: Spoiled, like when
0: Is it when you give somebody lots and lots of presents? Yeah, so if I ask you that, you're gonna say yes? No, I'm not doing that, no. Okay, what's the second sound? We've got the oi sound, what's the second sound?
3: Aya.
0: Aya, good, aya is the sound. Fantastic, aya, aya is the sound, and what words do you know that have the aya sound?
2: Fire.
0: Good, fire. Have you got any other ones?
3: Wire.
0: Wire, very good. Okay, and 5, 4, Josh and 3. Well done, Grace. Beautiful sitting. 2 and 1. Okay, who can tell me what sound this is? It's got the O and the I. What sound? What sound? Salma.
4: Oi.
0: Good.
4: Oi.
0: It's
4: Oi.
0: Good. It's the oi sound. Fantastic. Okay. So could you tell me, who can tell me a word that has the oi sound in it? Who can tell me a word that has the oi sound? Jasneet.
5: Spoil.
0: Spoil. Good. How would you spell spoil?
5: S.
0: Yeah.
5: P-O-I.
0: Fantastic. Who can tell me, what does spoil mean? What does spoil mean? Sheldon?
6: It means when you give someone lots of presents all the time.
0: Okay, good. So when you spoil someone, giving them lots and lots of things. Fantastic. Okay, what's another word that has the oi sound? Another word. Liba?
7: Coin.
0: Coin. Very good. How would you spell coin?
7: C.
0: Yep.
7: O.
0: Yep.
7: I.
0: Yep. Fantastic. Where's the oi sound in that word? Beginning, middle, or the end?
7: Middle.
0: Fantastic. It's in the middle. Good. Okay. Another word that has the oi sound, that has the oi sound. Neddy?
8: Join.
0: Join. Fantastic. How would you spell join?
8: J.
0: Excellent.
8: O.
0: Yeah.
8: I.
0: Yeah.
8: N.
0: Fantastic. Okay, any others? We'll have one more for the oi sound. For the oi sound. Otman.
9: Boil.
0: Boil. Fantastic. How would you spell boil?
9: B.
0: Yep.
9: L.
0: Boil. Have a look.
9: O.
0: Yep, good boy.
9: L.
0: Fantastic. Okay, so we've got the oi sound. Really good recall. Fantastic. And what's this sound here? We've got the I. R-E. What sound is that? What's the sound? Taylor. Not quite. Good try. Good try. Joshim.
10: Aya.
0: Fantastic. It's aya, aya, fire, fire. Okay. Who can think of a word that has the aya sound? Who can think of a word? I've given you one clue already. Grace.
11: Fire.
0: Fire. Fantastic. How would I spell fire? Good boy.
11: I.
0: Yep.
11: R.
0: Mm-hmm.
11: E.
0: Excellent. Aya. If you can think of another word that has the aya sound. Darnell.
12: Bonfire.
0: Bonfire. Wow, that's quite long, isn't it? B o n f a.
12: B.
0: Yep.
12: O. N.
0: Good boy.
12: F. I. I. E.
0: Well done. Where's the aya sound in bonfire?
12: At the end.
0: At the end. Excellent. Okay, one sound, but we've got three letters, three phonemes. Okay, I'm looking for another word that has the aya sound. Yannick.
13: Higher.
0: Okay, how would I spell higher?
13: H. I.
0: Mm-hmm.
13: R.
0: Mm-hmm.

0: Oh. Hire or hired?
1: Hire.
0: Hire. Okay, good. But we'll take one more. One more. Jada.
2: Nicer.
0: Nicer.

0: Does that make sense? Naya. It's not a word, but good try. Okay, have one more. Who hasn't had a go? Eunice.
1: Liar.
0: Liar. Liar. I can hear the sound, but it's not. Wouldn't be those spellings. Wouldn't be those spellings. Tanisha.
2: Higher.
0: Higher. Higher. Higher. What letters are in the I sound? What letters are in the I sound?
2: I-G-H.
0: I-G-H. Again, it's got the same sound but different spelling. Okay, we have one more. Did you have a think? Okay, Jaheim.
3: Hired.
0: Hired. Okay, how would I spell hired?
3: H.
0: Yep.
3: I.
0: Yep.
3: R.
0: Yep.
3: E. D.
0: Okay, what's special about this word? We've been looking at this in recount writing.
3: It's in the past tense.
0: Good, okay. Well done.
3: Like my mum got hired 5 years ago.
0: Okay, good. All right, fantastic. Let's do a brain break. Let's stand up. Good recall. Okay. We're going to do the alphabet, but you're not going to say the letters in your name. So put your hands together. Okay, let's go.
4: A,
0: B, C, D,
4: E,
0: F, G,
4: H,
0: I, J,
4: K,
0: L,
4: M,
0: O, P, Q,
4: R,
0: S, T,
4: U,
0: V,
4: W,
0: X,
4: Y, Z.
0: Good. Let's look at what our learning objective today is. Okay, we're doing a phonics lesson. We've got two new sounds. So let me introduce the two new sounds. The first one, this sound, when you see these letters, E-A-R, you say ear, okay? And the ditty saying, it says ear, ear, hear with your ear. So let's all do that together. Ear, ear, hear with your ear. Good. What letters are in the ear sound, Neddy? What letters are in the ear sound?
5: E-A-R.
0: Fantastic, okay. And the other sound that we're learning today is the or sound. And the ditty saying is, or, listen carefully, yawn at dawn. So it's going to go, it's a little bird waking up in the morning, so it goes or yawn at dawn. So we're going to do or yawn at dawn. Fantastic. Okay, so what's one of the sounds that we're learning today? What's one of the sounds that we're learning today? Nora?
6: Or
0: sound, good. And what letters are in the or sound?
6: A-W.
0: A-W. And the other sound, what's the other sound? Let's have some more people thinking over here. What's the other sound? Jasneet?
7: Ear.
0: Ear. And what letters are in the ear sound?
7: E-A-R.
0: Fantastic. Okay, let's look at our big picture. Everyone having a little look over here? Turning your bodies. Fantastic. Fantastic over in the end over there. Excellent, Jenny. Okay, so yesterday we were doing some non-fiction writing. We were planning our recount onto a timeline using some time words. So we're doing a little bit of writing yesterday. Today we're going to our spelling horn and we're going to look at some new phonemes. Now I want you to have a little think. What's in it for me? Mr. What's in it for me? Duck's coming out, so come turn this way. Excellent, Taylor. Excellent, Owen. What's in it for me? Why should we learn new spellings? Why should we learn how to spell new words? How does it help us? How does it help us? I've got some thinkers over here, some good thinkers over here. How does it help us? Okay, I'm going to start off with Liber. How does it help us?
8: It helps us when we're reading.
0: It helps us when we're reading. Good. What's another one? Sheldon.
9: If you write it and you don't know how to, and you don't know how to spell a word, you could sound it out.
0: Okay, you can sound out. What other things help us? What other things when we're doing this and we're doing this? What are all of these things, Jasneet? These are our
10: actions.
0: Yes, yeah, so our actions also help us. That's why we do the actions with the sounds. So we've got, why should we learn new sounds? Because it helps us with our reading. Fantastic. What else does it help us with? What else does it help us with? China.
11: Our sentences.
0: Good.

0: put these words into our sentences, so it helps us with our...
1: words.
0: Okay, so it helps us with our writing. Okay, very good. Okay, let's follow four. Board this way. Four beats behind. Lovely Jada, excellent listening. Good Yannick. Fantastic Darnell, excellent. Okay, let's look how we're going to be successful today. It says, to be successful, I need to. So these are the things that you need to do today to be successful. Write the sounds that you can hear, okay? Put the sounds together to make the word. So once you've written the sounds down, like k, a, t, then you need to put them together to make the word. You're going to blend them, put them together to make the word. And then finally, we're going to be putting the word into a sentence. So during our plenary, you're going to be looking at your words and see if you can put them into a sentence. And we can make up some of those silly sentences as well. And then we can finally assess our work. Okay, so I'm going to put the music on, I'm going to hand out the boards, and I'm going to give out some lineable points.

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If you've got an extra, you can also pass it back. Whole body listening, Shell. Excellent, Taylor. Fantastic, Liber, just put her board straight down. I'm loving it, Billy. I'm looking for my lineable points. Ottman, whole body listening, please.

0: Okay, everyone should have their board and their pens in front of them. Excellent line one. Excellent line two. Fantastic line three. Excellent line four. Boards and pens in front of you. Okay. Fantastic whole body listening. Okay, everyone's going to get 2 points. Stunning. Okay, phoneme Fred's coming out. Who can remember what's special about phoneme Fred? I want you to have a think. I'm going to give you your 12 seconds to think. Have a think what's special about phoneme Fred. What's special about phoneme Fred, Nora?
1: He's special because he only says the sound.
0: He only speaks in sounds. Fantastic. And that you write the sounds down that you can hear. Okay, so let's have a look. Let's go back to our learning objective today. We've got ear. Hear with your ear. And what letters are in the ear sound, Jenny?
1: E.
0: Jenny?
1: E-A-R.
0: E-A-R, fantastic. And then we've got

0: Okay, lovely. All right, let's have a look and see what pictures we have here. So these are going to help you. Okay, so Foleen Fred's going to find a picture that he likes. He's going to start it off. He's going to say the sounds. We're going to use our hands to break up the sounds, and then you're going to go and write. Okay, so he's having a little look. He's picked his first sound. So we've got the oar and the ear sound. Okay, he's already picked one. Oh, can you get your hand ready? Not writing yet. Get your hands ready. Oh. Okay, the sounds you can hear. Keep it to yourself. Oh. Excellent, Otman. Oh. What letters are in the oar sound, George? Excellent, excellent. Fantastic. Okay. Oh, put your boards down. Excellent. What word did Phoneme Fred sound out, Gress? Oh, fantastic. And how did you write it?
1: S-A-W.
0: Good. Okay, he's looking at his next one. George, whole body listening. Okay. He's got another one. Nobody should be writing yet. Pens down. Whole body listening, Salma. Get your hands out. Let's go. So I'm going to say it again. Listen carefully, Darnell. Very good, George. Okay, 5, 4, 3, 2, 1, and show. Okay. Tanisha, what word did Phoneme Fred sound out?
2: Straw.
0: Straw, good. Excellent. What's a straw used for? Boards down, please.
2: When you don't want to drink it from the cup, you want to drink it from the straw.
0: Okay, good, excellent. Okay, let's have a look at another one. Pens down. Josh, I'm whole body listening. Ear. George, look closely what letters are in the ear sound. What letters are in the ear sound? Whole body listening, please. Okay, 5, 4, 3, 2, 1, and show. Okay, what word did Phoneme Fred sound out? A little bit easy. What word did Phoneme Fred sound out, Yannick?
3: Ear.
0: Ear, good. What do you notice about ear? How many letters are there in ear?
3: Three.
0: But there's only one sound. So ear has three letters, but just one sound. Okay, let's do another one. Excellent sitting, excellent whole body listening. Boards down, here we go, Jada. Good, Otman. Well done, George. Fantastic, Nicholas. Okay, and 5, 4, 3, 2, 1, and show. Jade, you gonna show it? Okay, what word did Phoneme Fred sound out?
3: Four.
0: Oh, good, okay. And hold it down. Okay, we've got another one. I'm going to do two, so if you want to challenge, you can do the second one. The first one is this. Can I have whole body listening, Salma, please? Okay. No one should be writing yet. George? Someone do that one first. Get your hands ready. Let's go.

0: And if you want a challenge, then you can write this one. K-U-O-E-D. So have a look, which sound will you use? And it's a caterpillar's crawling. The initial sound, caterpillar's crawling. So after the O sound, there's a Okay, and 5, 4, 3, 2, 1, and show. Well done, Tanisha. Let's see. Liba. Well done, Salma. Okay, Otman, what word did phoneme Z sound out? Crawled. Can you put crawled into a sentence, please?
1: The baby crawled up to the bed.
0: The baby crawled up to the bed. What do you notice about crawled? It's in the past. It's in the past. Okay, put your balls down. Let's have a little brain break. Put your balls down. Okay, let's stand up. Nora, can I have whole body listening, please? Okay. So what we're going to do is we're going to do rubber ducky, but we're not going to be able to jump because we've got our boards down. You okay, sweetie? Could you help him because his shoe's a little bit stuck? Is that okay? Thank you. Okay. All right, so we're going to do rubber ducky, and then we're just going to shake, and we're going to come and sit on the carpets because our boards are there. So let's go. 1, 2, 3, 4, 5, 6, 7, 8. 1, 2, 3, 4, 5, 6, 7, 8. 1, 2, 3, 4, 5, 6, 7, 8. 1, 2, 3, 4, 1, 2, 3, 4, 1, 2, 3, 4, 1, 2, 3, 4, 1, 2, 3, 4, 1, 2, 3, 4, 1, 2, 1, 2, 1, 2, 1, 2, 1, 2, 1, 2, 1, 2, 1, 2, 1, 2, 1, 2, 1, 2, 1, 2, 1, 2, 1, 2, 1, 2, 1, 2, 1, 2, 1, 2, 1, 2, 1, 2, 1, 2, 1, 2, 1, 2, 1, 2, 1, 2, 1, 2, 1, 2, 1, 2, 1, 2, 1, 2, 1, 2, 1, 2, 1, 2, 1, 2, 1, 2, 1, 2, 1, 2, 1, 2, 1, 2, 1, 2,
2: me the sounds that we're learning today? Who can tell me the sounds, the two sounds that we're learning today? And I'd love to see some actions as well. Who can tell me the sounds? Jaheim, can I have whole body listening? Joshan? Fantastic. Or yawn at dawn. What letters are in the or sound?
1: A W.
2: A and W. Who can tell me the other sound that we're learning today? Salma, whole body listening, please. Who's going to be the other sound that we're learning today? Jada.
1: Ear.
2: Okay, so it's ear. Listen with your ear. Hear with your ear. And what letters are in the ear sound?
1: E-A-R.
2: Okay, now let's have a little look at our key teaching point before we go further. Let's have a little look at our key teaching point. Okay, Mr. Fox George says, a word may have more letters but less sounds. So what sound is this? What sound is this? I'm thinking, what sound is this? Mohammed.
1: Clear.
2: No, what sound is this?
1: Air.
2: Not the air sound, it's one of the sounds that we're looking at today. It's the ear sound, good. How many letters, and you've put the sounds together, you said it's?
1: Clear,
2: good. How many letters in clear?
1: Five,
2: but how many sounds? Ear. So the key teaching point today, Sheldon, a word may have more letters, but less sounds. So have a little look at the moment to see when you're writing, a word may have more letters, but less sounds. Okay. So let's see, let's go back. We've got a couple of more words to do. Okay, here we go. He's chosen this one, he likes this one.

0: This feels like this in the morning, Nora. Okay, so you're going to be looking and then you're going to be using your hands. Can I have whole body listening from everybody? Because phoning Fred can't start until everyone's eyes are looking at him. Because no one should have their pens. Okay. Yeah. Or. Mmm. Yeah. Or. Mmm. Okay, and if you want a challenge, you can do. Yeah, or mm, I, mm. Look carefully at the letters. So George, have a little look over here. The or, what letters are in the or sound? A and W. So yeah, or. So yeah, or. And then the W. Mmm. Mmm. Okay, so the first word was, the first one phoneme Fred sounded out was yeah or mmm. And if you wanted a challenge, listen carefully. Yeah or mmm. I. Mmm. Okay, and 5, 4, 3, 2, 1, and show. Good listening, Gress. Good listening. Good listening. Nicholas, what word did phoneme Fred sound out?
1: Yawning.
0: Yawning? Good. How did you spell yawning? Can I have whole body listening, Nia, please? Y.
1: A. W. N. I. N. E.
0: Fantastic. What word? What word? What word did you sound out, China? So what word did you write? Yawn, good. How did you spell it? Yeah, or, mm. Y-A-U-N. Look carefully at the letters in my sounds today. George, whole body listening, please. Look carefully at letters in my sounds. Yeah, or, mm. You nearly got it right. It's
1: W after.
0: Good. So it's W A Y N. Fantastic. Okay, we're going to do one more. Oh.

0: Okay. This one's a bit scary. Here we go. Get your hands ready. Listen first, sorry. Jaheim, let's have a whole body listening. Ear. Okay, get your hands ready, go. Ear. Excellent, Owen. Fantastic, okay. And 5, 4, 3, 2, 1, and show. Billy, what word did Phoneme Fred sound out?
1: Fear.
0: Fear, good. What does fear mean? What does fear mean? Do you want to look at the picture? What does fear mean? Can you have boards down? Do you need some help? Yeah, Nora, what does fear mean?
2: Like if somebody throws you out.
0: What do you mean if someone throws you out?
2: Like if you throw me out of the school.
0: Oh, so if I, but I wouldn't do that, would I? If you were thrown out of the school, you would fear. So how would you feel? You would feel
2: scared.
0: Yes.

0: Fear's a little bit like scared. Okay, all right. So, we are going to stop there. We're going to do a brain break.
1: One that has 2007.
0: Oh, okay then, we'll do the last one. Okay. Here we go, this is the last one. Looking carefully, then we're going to use our hands. Your ear. Okay, we'll get the hands ready to go. Your ear. Key teaching point. A word can have lots of letters, but less sounds. Your ear. Your ear. Okay. And look carefully, Ennis, at the letters that in the ear sound. Your ear. Have a look, Hopman. What letters are in the ear sound? Okay, and 5, 4, 3, 2, 1, and show. Who's got good listening? Fantastic listening over here. Owen, what word did Phoneme Fred sound out?
2: Year.
0: Year, good. Excellent. So how many letters are there in year, Owen? How many letters?
2: Four.
0: Four. How many sounds? Year, ear.
2: Two.
0: Good boy. That was our key teaching point. A word can have many letters, but less sounds. Fantastic. Can you put your pens on top of your lids, please? Okay, and follow four.

Okay, I'm going to put some music on, Jaheim. I want you to think about what you've learnt today and how do you know, so no one should be fussing with their pens. Okay, I want you to think. What have you learnt today and how do you know? I'm going to give you 12 seconds thinking time and then you're going to share it with your partner. So what have you learnt and how do you know? So you're thinking to yourself first of all.

0: like the way Darnell's thinking, like the way Ned is thinking. Board should be in front of you, Josh and Billy. Wonder if anyone can remember what the key teaching point is. Okay. Everyone show me whole body listening, please. Okay, I'd like you to share. Now be careful, because I need you to look at your boards in a minute. Be careful when you turn to your partner. You're going to share two or three key things that you remember today. It might be the key teaching point. It might be the sounds that you recall. You might want to share some of your words. Maybe you want to share some of your words into a silly sentence. Okay, so be careful as you turn to your partner. So I want you to keep your boards nice and clean. Okay, chatterbox to your partner what you've learnt and how do you know. So you just keep this here, so you don't need your boards. Okay, tell me something that you've learnt today.
1: I got a silly sentence.
0: Okay, tell me something you've learnt today. Mohammed, put this down, put it down. Good boy.
2: I learned how to spell yawn.
0: Yawn, good. So what sound is in yawn?
2: A-W.
0: A-W, fancy. You've learnt how to spell yawn, good. And what was the key teaching point? Share with these guys.
2: There is more letters, but less sounds.
0: So sometimes there are more letters in words, but less sounds. Fantastic. So you're going to share with your friend. So Billy, who are you chatterboxing with? Are you chatterboxing with Jaheim? Jaheim, do you want to share something that you've learnt today? So what was the key teaching point that you remember? What was that one thing that you needed to remember?
3: The letters may be less letters than sounds.
0: Okay, so sometimes when you're looking at words, there might be more letters than sounds. Tell me one of the sounds that you learnt today, the sounds. What were the sounds? I'm not asking for the words, the sounds. Have a look at your work. It's the ear sound. Good, the ear sound. What letters are in the ear sound?
2: E-A-R.
0: Fantastic. Okay. And what's the other?

0: sound?
1: Ow.
0: Not ow, not the ow sound, the or sound. Okay, what letters are in the or sound, Tanisha?
1: A and a W.
0: Good. It's also like another sound that we've learned, or.
2: Or shut the door.
0: And what letters are in that sound?
1: O and an O.
0: Not an O and an O.
1: O.
0: Good. Okay, Salma, can I have you stop that, sweetie, please? Thank you. And five, and four. Some good chatterboxing. Three, two, and one. Do this, but don't do that. Do this. Do that. You don't do that. Do this. And this. And that. And this. And this. Okay. Let's have someone to come on up to say the plenary question. Big loud voice I need. Nora, come on up. Got good sitting from the back. Fantastic. Gress, you don't need to be using your pen now. Okay, big loud voice, please.
3: What have we been learning and how do we know?
0: Good. What have we been learning and how do we know? Fantastic. Down. Okay, so what have we learnt and how do we know? Okay, let's start off with Jaheim. Big loud voice.
4: We learnt our phonic sounds.
0: Okay, what's one of the sounds that we looked at today?
4: E.
0: The which sound?
4: Ear.
0: The ear sound. And what letters are in the ear sound?
4: E-A-R.
0: E-A-R. Good. Okay. What was one of the other sounds that we learnt today? We've got the ear sound. What was one of the other sounds? Like some other thinkers. Jasneet.
5: Or yawn
0: at dawn. Good. What letters are in the or sound?
5: A-W.
0: Fantastic. Who can remember what the key teaching point was? Who can remember? Can anyone remember what that key teaching point is? Otman.
6: There some.
0: Can't hear you. Big loud voice, Owen.
6: There is more letters, but.
0: So, good boy. So sometimes in words there are more letters but less
2: sounds.
0: But less sounds. The key teaching point is sometimes there are more letters but less sounds. Good. Okay. So who can put any of these words into a silly sentence? I want you to tell me the sound. Tell me how you would spell that sound so you can put it into a silly sentence. Okay. Do you want to start off, Liba? What sound are you looking at?
7: Ear.
0: You're looking at the ear sound. Which letters are in the ear sound?
7: E-A-R.
0: E-A-R. Okay. So every time we hear a ear sound, let's put our hand up to our ear. Every time we hear an ear sound, okay? So you're only going to choose words that have the ear, okay? Let's show whole body listening, Owen.
8: The ear. Feed to the pool and the pool feed to the yawn.
0: Okay, can you say it a bit louder? Does anyone the ear sounds? Anyone the ear words?
8: No.
0: Listen.
8: The ear feed to the ear and the ear feed to the ear.
0: Okay, lots and lots of ear words. Which ear words did Liba use? Which ear words did Liba use? Eunice?
9: Fear.
0: Fear, good. What other ear word? China.
9: Year.
0: Year, excellent. And one other one she used?
9: Ear.
0: Fantastic. Okay, who can think of another silly sentence with another sound? Another silly sentence with another sound. Darnell. What's your sound? Okay, so what's the sound? Or, good, okay. So every time we hear an or sound, let's do this. Everyone look at me. Let's do that for the or, for the yawn sound, okay? So you've got to be, I've got to have a big loud voice, Darnell, so we can all hear.
9: The crawl said sorry to the year.
0: So the crawl said sorry to the year. Okay, what or word did he choose? What or word?

0: word did he use?
1: Cruel.
0: The cruel, yes, cruel, fantastic. Okay, I have one more, Okay, Eunice, big lesson.
1: The yawn is crawled downstairs.
0: The yawn crawled downstairs.
1: The yawn's ear crawled downstairs.
0: Okay, how many or words did he use? That's a silly sentence. How many or words did he use? The yawn's ear crawled downstairs. How many or words did he use? Liba?
1: Two.
0: Two, good. And how many ear words did he use? The yawn's ear crawled downstairs.
1: One.
0: Fantastic. Okay, so let's have a look what's in your learning bag. We've looked at what we've been learning about today. We've answered that question, Tanisha. Okay. What if we did not learn all the different letter sounds? It's a bit like George, what's in it for me? What if we didn't learn all the letter sounds? What would happen if we didn't look at phonics, if we didn't look at new words? I want more people thinking. More people thinking. Yannick, if we didn't learn different letter sounds?
2: We don't know how to spell words.
0: Fantastic, we won't know how to spell words. What other things? If we didn't learn different letter sounds? China.
3: It would be
0: very difficult for us to do a sentence. Any other ones, Tanisha?
4: It
0: would be difficult for us to write a sentence. And any others?
4: It would be difficult for us to read.
0: Excellent. It would be very difficult for us to read. Good. Okay. So, we've looked at these words into sentences, and we have looked at what you will remember because you've shared all of that. So, well done, year two. Okay. I was very happy. I think the children achieved the learning objective. All of the children were listening to the sounds, they were writing the sounds down, they were blending them, they could read the words back. So after the lesson, the children would take their whiteboards to their tables and they would write down the words, draw a picture, visualise the words so that I know that they understand what the word means, and then they could put the words into sentences. And I think you heard some of them actually chatterboxing their silly sentences. And even though that some of the words, you know, don't make sense in the sentence, but they're talking about it, they're using the words.

0: Some libraries contain amazing treasures, ancient and valuable illustrated books from across the globe. Not something that most school children get the chance to see, let alone work on. But here in Yorkshire, the British Library has teamed up with three local primary schools to help them access these books and benefit from the experience. Inside Story is a trial project which has involved library staff working with schools to develop storytelling and produce work for a touring installation.
1: Inside Story is really about what it says. It's about getting inside a story. We were looking at really three major texts. One is the Ramayana, one is the Shahnameh, and one is the Golden Haggadah.
0: The three books were selected from the British Library's collection of 150 million items. Each are unique masterpieces which bring to life epic and culturally important stories.
1: What we really aim to do is to get children and schools looking at those and then actually thinking about how they could use that material.
0: Each of the schools, one in Rotherham, one in York and one in Leeds, were allocated a book to study after liaison with the teaching staff involved. We're going to focus on Hillcrest Primary, the Leeds school, who worked on the story of the Ramayana, an ancient Sanskrit poem which tells the dramatic story of the exile of King Rama and his wife Sita.
2: The Inside Story project came on board with the school because we were concerned about the standards of writing in the school generally, and we were thinking of different ideas of how we could be enhancing the standards of writing. We've got a multi-ethnic population in the school. In fact, probably about 98% of our children are from multi-ethnic origin, so we wanted to link something with writing that would encompass everybody's thinking and something different for the school to take on board.
0: At the start of the project, a professional storyteller went to school to introduce the Ramayana to the children. Pupils then accessed the story through reproductions and the British Library website.
1: What we wanted to do was go with how the schools wanted to explore their practice. So we did work with the management in all of the schools, and we worked with each of the class teachers. So for instance, in Leeds, we often went on a Friday afternoon and it became quite a regular thing, whereas in Rotherham we had times when we were in there a lot and then two or three weeks when we weren't. So each one was different.
0: To help teachers get to grips with each story, the British Library ran a series of inspiration days which brought together staff from all three schools, allowing them to become familiar with the stories and plan schemes of work.
1: We wanted really the teachers and actually the librarians as well to really feel that they became part of these stories. So we did a lot of workshops and exercises so that afterwards people felt that, oh yes, I can go and have a look on the website or I can go and read about this. They are great tales and there's no reason to be frightened of them. They are very big and very complex in some ways, but then I think all stories are.
3: I think there's an enormous value in a multicultural, ethnically diverse society in exploring a whole range of different texts which can help children to understand the stories of different cultures and the different cultures that they're seeing within their own classroom.
1: You can do this with any sort of story. You could do Cinderella or Beauty and the Beast or whatever it is, but the joy of this sort of work is that you can take something, and I think this is really important, that you're not familiar with. This is where the British Library does have some fantastic resources.
3: That could be replicated by using digitised images of any text that you could take from the internet. But it could also be replicated by going down to your local library and choosing a book or a story and using exactly the same techniques with the children in your own classroom. And what you might be able to do by going to your local library is find stories and images that are of particular relevance to your children in your local school.
1: You could go into their collections and choose anything and do the same sort of work. It's just a matter of getting a hook and then letting your imagination go free.
0: The hook, in the case of the Ramayana, was the character of Hanuman, a monkey god with extraordinary magic powers.
2: It's been a new kind of way of starting off the stimulus for writing, rather than the standard, you know, discussing about the starting of a story and the middle part of a story, we've actually encompassed design technology. We've actually made the monkeys to start with, so the children have something to handle, to look at, and then to use that as the stimulus.
4: You had to get a sock, and you had to make some ears, eyes and nose and stuff with, but you had to get a big button for its nose and two small ones for its eyes.
1: One of the things that we did in the early part of the project was to have a think about how we could engage the children with telling a story themselves. A lot of them are quite shy about articulating something in front of a lot of others. So this became a way for the monkey to become something that would take on their story. And these I think are very precious still to the children. What happened was that the Hanuman figures started to touch their own sort of ideas about what if they had a Hanuman in their own lives, what would happen to them.
5: My Hanuman was the one where my Hanuman fell out of my window. It was a nice sunny day. Then one day I opened, because I didn't see my Hanuman because my sister put my Hanuman there. When I opened the window, my Hanuman fell off. It just fell.
6: That he was going shopping and everybody hated him, so he got beaten up. And when he came home, he called his friends and he took revenge. Then he became the king of monkeys.
2: The British Libraries were very good in bringing in resources and bringing other professionals who showed us different things of ideas we could do.
7: And what the animator did is he took...
0: Mark Hildred is a designer who has incorporated children's work from the three schools into the final touring installation.
7: You come in with your own ideas, but then the children embrace something totally different. And

0: run off with it. And we've had to sit down and say, right, we've got this monkey. There's got to be something monkey-based within the installation. How do we follow that? So we explored various ideas, and the one that came up was actually taking their monkeys and actually turning them into animations, so that we could actually see some of the adventures that the Hanuman had and actually focus on some of the exciting sections of the story that the children kept coming back to us about, when Hanuman does amazing things like leaping a Lanka or lifting up a mountain or shrinking down as small as a mouse.
1: The idea is that you take one of the animations and that you say what you think that story is about.
2: Hanuman's adventures have allowed Jim Crennell to develop a new way of introducing story writing to the class.
3: The children's perception of writing has been quite difficult because we have a large range of abilities within the classroom, and a lot of children find writing difficult. So the actual project encompassed drawing first, thinking of the story, putting it into pictures, and then rather than saying to children, as we sometimes do then, to write about those pictures, we use the idea of just really simple post-it notes for each picture.
4: Putting the post-its on the various parts of the story to describe what each little scene shows. Later on, in our other writing sessions, they'll be using these post-its and putting these at the top of the page, like this. Which shows all the scenes that they have on their picture. And then in our writing sessions, they're going to expand each of these little post-its on a storyboard idea, with the idea that this was Hanuman's tail getting longer and longer, and so their little story parts get longer and longer.
5: Just writing little details
6: about the sounds and what he's doing and what he might be seeing.
5: And that in the end he finds Princess Sita.
1: In the end, from some of the children in that class saying, oh, well, we can't tell a story, they had all made their stories, and from each point they'd extended really 2, 3, 4 paragraphs. So at the end of it all, they'd made a story.
7: You know, it could be music going from higher to lower.
4: We found this was a good way to do our writing because a lot of the children thought they were only just writing little sections, but they got so engaged in writing about the actual story that they could expand this and could have gone on more and more. So that was our final product, to make some creative writing in a different kind of way rather than just in an exercise book. But they could be proud of it to show anybody.
2: As well as writing, the project has developed the pupils' oral story skills using a special storytelling chair.
1: In the school, we took an ordinary chair, and it really became something that they weren't nervous about it because it was a special chair, and the chair took some of the fear away, if you like. Do you feel that you could tell us a bit about the animation, about the story you've just made?
8: Yeah.
1: Yes, you do.
9: Ah! Has he got it first?
8: Yahoo! I can do this. Yay! Goodbye.
1: I think that they really, really got into the idea that they could make their own story, that they could take this idea and make it up as they go along.
5: What a tumble.
10: One of the great things about libraries today is that they don't just have books as resources, they also have story tapes, just as they have access to the internet and CDs. So it's a very rich for a teacher who can use it to get different voices into the classroom and get children listening to stories as well as telling stories themselves as well as reading stories.
2: The completed installation began its tour at Rotherham Central Library. Joining the Hanuman animations are a Seder meal scene from the Golden Haggadah and an interactive version of the Chaminade. Pupils from Ferrum Primary School in Rotherham studied the Chaminade and are the first

0: to see their work on display.
1: What we're trying to do is put together something that isn't just a load of boring posters and static objects. It's actually about the children coming in and doing things within the installation. And each of the three stories has separate bits that we've developed. With the stories from Rotherham, we've got the

0: are those students, the four sitting together, going to know that they're doing the right thing, that they're achieving?
1: Yeah. I can go to them and see what they're doing as well, because I can set some work for the rest of the class and go and see.
2: Okay, repeat it. Es divertido.
3: Es divertido.
2: Es aburrido.
3: Es aburrido.
2: Es fácil.
3: Es fácil.
2: Es difícil.
3: Es difícil.
4: In a situation where you have to have a lot of that repetition, that language going, what do you do with the faster learners in those situations? How do you achieve that? What happens in an ideal lesson?
1: So sometimes an able group can work with the assistant as well. And they work, do speaking, she can help me pronounce as well, read some part of the repeat after her. They can do dialogues as well, so that's how they can improve.
0: Would those students, the four that we were talking about, would they be able to take over, not the role of the
1: assistant, yes,
0: but...
1: They can, yes, they can.
0: If you put one with each group.
1: They can, yes, because Katra has got a good pronunciation, you noticed. And Aisha as well, they are good, yes.
0: How would the other students respond to that?
1: They like it, yes, they do. Because they like to learn from each other. Mm. Because if she can do it, maybe I will be able to do it myself. So they like to work with each other, yes.
0: Are they in a plan?
1: They just sit with their friends whenever they decide to sit.
0: So that might be quite nice when a seating plan comes in play. So they're not next to their friends. If you've got a student who does struggle a little bit and they are quite willing to help each other...
1: They do help each other.
0: If you had another student who would be able to help next to her, that might work.
5: Fadila does give the children some opportunity for independent work with a short role play.
6: Me gusta el inglés. Pourquoi?
2: No, por qué.
7: So all looking this way so we can check the answers.
5: In art, where most of the work is independent, Megan feels it's crucial to give the children a strong framework to know where they're going.
7: You're going to work out which one...
5: They start by looking at three images painted with different levels of skill, against which they will assess their own pictures.
7: Looking at this flower, you've got a bigger example in front of you. Which of the success criteria

0: Visually, both would look exactly the same.
1: It's not just the sun that moves either. Take the night sky. Like the sun, the moon rises and sets. And if we look at the stars, they all too appear to move, rotating around a single point. Again, there are two possible explanations. Either the stars or the Earth itself must be moving.
0: For the ancient Greeks, the answer was simple. The sun and stars had to be moving, not the Earth. If the Earth was moving, wouldn't we feel it moving? The ancient Greeks therefore built a model to describe their understanding of the way the heavens moved. They placed the Earth at the center with the moon and the sun orbiting around. And the stars were fixed to a distant celestial sphere, itself rotating around the Earth. Everything moved in perfect circles, a symbol of the gods' perfection.
1: But there was a problem with this system. In Greek, they called them planetos, meaning wanderers. These objects moved back and forth across the night sky. They didn't cooperate. They didn't fit the model.
0: To account for these wandering stars, the Greek model had to be modified. Convinced that the heavens moved in perfect circles with a fixed Earth at the center, astronomers developed ever more complex models to account for what they saw. Circles upon circles upon circles.
1: But then there came an alternative model. A model proposed in the 16th century by the Polish astronomer Nicholas Copernicus and later perfected by the German Johannes Kepler, placed the sun and not the Earth at the center.
0: Here I have the sun, Earth, and Mars, with the sun at the center of the solar system and the Earth and Mars orbiting around it. Now, if I was on Earth and I took photos of Mars night after night against a background of fixed stars, let me show you what you'd see.

we see just what the ancient astronomers saw. Mars moves forwards and backwards across the sky. The planet does not really change direction. It is simply how we view it from the Earth against a background of stars. Those wandering objects we now know were not stars themselves, but planets. And this elegant, sun-centered solution could explain away the need for the old model's never-ending circles. Then, in 17th century Italy, the astronomer Galileo Galilei did something unprecedented. He built a telescope and he pointed it at the night sky. One of the many groundbreaking discoveries that Galileo made with his telescopes was that the planet Jupiter appeared to be host to four moons of its own. The first direct evidence that not everything revolved around the Earth. Place in the cosmos was no longer special. In this new model, the planets orbited around the Sun. And this meant for the Sun and stars to move across the sky, the Earth must be rotating. Here is a clear example of how science works. Scientists use models that can explain what we see and experience. Models that can predict how things will behave in the future. If a new model can better explain what we see, then it replaces the old. Of course, we've come a long way since Galileo first pointed his telescope. Nowadays, they've grown a little bigger. Telescopes like the Liverpool Robotic Telescope. And the giant William Herschel Telescope. Located alongside many others on the island of La Palma in the Canary Islands, high above most of the clouds.

0: With telescopes like these, the planets that caused the Greeks so much trouble are revealed in all their wondrous beauty. We can now see them in glorious detail. We now know that some of those pinpricks of light we see are not planets or stars, but entire galaxies, each made up of billions of stars, and that we are just one of billions of such galaxies stretching across a cosmos that is larger than the ancients could have ever imagined. We've put telescopes into space, giving us a new perspective on the universe. We've sent probes to other planets and even observed the sunset on Mars.
1: Better tools means better evidence, and this helps us develop better theories of how the universe works. The oldest of the sciences has come of age, and there's never been a better time to be an astronomer. Of course, there are some people who say that what we have learned has shown us that we and our planet are insignificant on the vast scale of the cosmos. But as far as we know, we're the only planet that's trying to understand how the universe works. And for me, that makes us special.
0: Here's a simple demonstration that can help show how the intensity of light varies with the angle of inclination. This is the reason why it's hotter near the equator and colder near the poles. By wrapping a cardboard cylinder around a lamp, you can create a roughly parallel beam of light that can be aimed at a piece of white card or small whiteboard held upright in front of the lamp. This should create a clearly defined circle of bright light, which you can draw around with a pen. By tilting the board backwards, you'll notice that the light spreads out into an ellipse, and the light is also not as bright as before. By drawing around the ellipse in a different color, you can compare it with the size of the original circle. The area of the ellipse when the board is tilted is clearly larger than the area of the circle. The same amount of light is spread out over a larger area, demonstrating that the intensity of light is not as great. This helps illustrate how the latitude of a location on the Earth can affect the intensity of light it receives from the Sun per unit area, and therefore the surface temperature in that region. At the poles, the Sun's light is spread out a wider area than at the equator, and therefore the temperature is cooler. Using a globe and a strip of thermochromic paper, you can further demonstrate the effect of inclination to show how temperature varies with location. This can show pupils how the change of temperature with the seasons is due to the axial tilt of the Earth, not, as is a common misconception, because the Earth is closer to the Sun in summer. You'll need to stick a strip of the thermochromic paper onto your globe, next to the area you're interested in, and point it towards a bulb that represents the Sun. The bulb should be positioned at the same level as the area on the globe that you are interested in. Here, the UK is in its summer position, and you should see the paper heat up from black through red to blue. Counterintuitively, in this case, blue is the hottest. 6 months later, the Earth will be on the opposite side of the Sun. The Earth is now tilted in a different direction relative to the Sun. It will now be winter in the UK. You can represent this new position by turning the whole globe 180 degrees. This means that the stand will be on the opposite side from your light source. Then spin the globe so the UK is back in its daytime position facing the Sun. In the winter position, with the UK higher on the globe, the paper next to the UK should not become as hot. Now, with the UK at a higher angle, the light is spread out over a larger area, so the intensity of light is less, hence why it's cooler in the winter. The phases of the Moon are a consequence of the fact that

the moon orbits around the Earth, and this means over the course of a month, we can see different portions of the moon's sunlit side. It has nothing to do with the Earth casting its shadow onto the moon, as is a common misconception among students. Here's a way to demonstrate the phases. The sun is very large and distant compared to the moon. Therefore, we've used three closely spaced table lamps wrapped in cardboard cylinders to light our moon with nearly parallel beams of light. One student represents the Earth while another operates the moon, a ping-pong ball on the end of a stick. By moving the moon anti-clockwise around the Earth can observe the different phases of the moon. A new moon, a waxing crescent, half moon, waxing gibbous, and full moon, and then the waning phases. Students could take turns being the Earth, or alternatively, students could use a webcam or camera to show the rest of the class. Here's a way to demonstrate solar eclipses. The sun is very large and distant compared to the moon. Therefore, we've used three closely spaced table lamps wrapped in cardboard cylinders to light our moon with nearly parallel beams of light. One pupil can represent the Earth, and the moon and its orbit can be represented by a ball fixed to a hula hoop. By holding the hoop at an angle, you can demonstrate that the moon's orbit is tilted at about 5 degrees compared to the Earth's orbit. Most of the time, the moon will not lie exactly with the Earth and sun, so usually the moon cannot be in a position to block out the sun. The moon appears either above or below the sun, and its shadow does not fall on the Earth. But occasionally, the Earth will be at a place during its orbit where the moon's orbital inclination allows it to pass directly between the Earth and the sun. It is only when positioned here that the moon will completely block out the sun, and that is when we see a solar eclipse.

0: Despite developing the brain being the main focus, the main purpose of education, many of us working in schools know surprisingly little about how it functions. In fact, the brain, our most complex organ, remains something of a mystery, even to the scientists who spend their lives studying it. But there are some things they do know, and their understanding is developing all the time. So what can contemporary brain science tell us, and can this knowledge help improve our ability to teach? This programme focuses on three areas. Some basics on how our brains function, what research can tell us about teaching creativity, and what it can tell us about unconscious learning. We're going to be talking to experts in each of these fields. Dr. Howard Jones is currently undertaking research into how we learn creatively. Dr. Harry Witchell demonstrates unconscious learning. And we start with renowned neurosurgeon Professor Hugh Cocombe. Professor Cocombe worked for many years at Frenchay Hospital's Department of Neurosurgery in Bristol and has an in-depth and genuinely hands-on knowledge of how our brain functions.
1: The two hemispheres of the brain have different functions. The left hemisphere of the brain has the functions of speech and numerical calculation, whereas the right-hand side of the brain, that has spatial awareness and pattern recognition. The frontal lobe is really the part of the brain that makes us human beings, because it carries the areas of the brain which determine human behaviour, consideration of other people, drive, motivation, and that sort of thing. Just behind is the motor association cortex, and that is the part which formulates the sort of movements you want your body to make. Behind the association motor cortex is the motor cortex itself, and this is the part of the computer which actually causes the body to move and drives the muscles.

0: muscles. The sensory cortex is the area of the brain where you understand and perceive all the sensations that are coming into your body, such as light touch, tickle, the wind on your face, and even pain. Just behind the sensory cortex is the sensory association area, where your brain analyzes the sort of sensations that your body is experiencing. Temporal lobes are, to a great extent, involved in memory, but there are small parts of the temporal lobe which are also involved in the perception of sound and understanding hearing. And right at the back of the brain is the fascinating area, the visual area and the visual association area. And scientists have now discovered that this is like a big plasma TV screen, which basically sees the world as a screen does, and various parts of it will understand the signals that are coming in. In the left hemisphere of the brain, there is the important motor speech area called the Broca's area, and this is what actually makes you deliver the words and produces the words. Behind that is the sensory speech area called Wernicke's, and in that area you understand the word.
1: So we know that different areas of the brain have different functions, but does this mean that they work independently or together?
0: The whole of the brain is necessary for almost every task, and the whole brain is, of course, living and metabolizing all the time. It's quite interesting that modern research tells us that if you do special brain scans showing the function of the brain, that when patients are doing certain tasks, the scans light up and show us hot spots of the brain at work. And these hot spots are sometimes in the places where we would expect them to be, but sometimes they're scattered all over the place. It looks a little bit like the sky at night, indicating that different parts of the brain are all working together. Some of them are very distant, though. A good example of how we use different brain areas would be guitar playing, where of course we need motor for holding the guitar and strumming it and fingering the guitar. We need sensation to appreciate where our fingers are on the frets. We need auditory, of course, to listen to the music, and visual if we're reading the music. Learning is a very complex process, and it involves many parts of brain function, particularly sensation, reading, and listening. It also involves matching up the input of the brain to the brain's memory store. For example, you want to know, have I done this before? Have I seen this before? Is it like something that I've done before?
1: What can our understanding of the brain tell us about strategies to encourage creativity? To find out more about the link between brain function and teaching creativity, Dr. Howard Jones devised an experiment combining a type of brain scanning called functional magnetic resonance imaging, or fMRI, with a well-known strategy for encouraging creativity.
2: We carried out an experiment using fMRI to investigate a particular strategy that is used very commonly in the classroom to foster creativity. That strategy is to ask students to incorporate in whatever they're producing, poem, play, piece of art, stimuli that are essentially unrelated to each other. These things could be just randomly chosen, but whatever, they're not actually related to each other, that may not be related to the task in hand at all. Now, by doing that, we find that the outcomes tend to be increased in their creativity. More creativity is observed.
1: Dr. Howard Jones, himself an ex-teacher and teacher trainer, is a leading expert in the creativity field. In his brain imaging study, he found that this random stimuli strategy led to some quite specific increases in brain activity.
2: And it was in an area of the brain associated with higher level conscious control. And that's quite interesting because it made us look more closely at what's going on in the classroom.
1: To help develop this closer understanding, the experiment moved on to a study of the strategy in a real-life learning environment with a series of workshops for trainee drama teachers.
3: 5, 4, 3, 2, 1.
1: To start with, the students were given a set of unrelated words which they have to react visually to.
3: Christmas. 5, 4, 3, 2, 1. Saturday. 5, 4, 3, 2, 1.

0: turn back round, please.
1: After the students have done a physical representation of a number of these random words, they were given 3 minutes to create a non-verbal narrative linking the unrelated postures together.
2: Yeah, it's like almost like, you know, when you got give your kid medicine and you get when you're younger and you've got medicine to take and it's like, I don't want to take it, and you could be trying to encourage.
3: We could do a series by like 1, 2, 3, change, 2, 3. Yeah. So it tells the story through images. We could do it like that.
4: A series of images then, yeah? Okay.
5: We were very interested in the reflections of the students talking about the need for extra time when the randomness of the exercise was increased. And that ties in quite neatly with what we saw in the imaging, because that type of additional conscious control that's required to make use of these strategies probably does mean extra work required. I think that it made us more sensitive to the time scale, if you like, over which these strategies are orientated. And when you're, if you're increasing the amount of randomness, you're increasing the amount of work that the students are having to do, and that means you need time to actually produce a quality outcome out of it.
1: The piano is a creative activity, which most people have to be taught, but some people seem to be able to learn to play without any formal tuition. So what's happening in our brains when we learn without even being aware of it?
6: Unconscious learning is the process of learning, but without being necessarily able to describe what it is that you've learned.
1: Dr. Harry Witchell is a senior research fellow in physiology at the University of Bristol. He's particularly interested in using neuroscience, especially physiology and anatomy, to learn more about unconscious behavior.
6: The experiment that we're about to work on concerns being able to measure the unconscious learning that's taking place in response to a series of stimuli which are either good or bad.
1: It does this by using a similar technique to that used in lie detectors to measure stress, monitoring the electrical conductance between two of the volunteers' fingers, which alters in response to minute changes in sweat, itself a measure of brain activity.
6: We're going to be playing a little game, okay? In it, your goal is to win as much money as possible. You can select a card from the top of any deck you like. For every card you choose, I will pay you some money, but on some cards, you will have to pay me some money, okay? You will find out how much you win or lose as we go along. It is impossible for you to work out when you will win or lose money. Some decks are worse than others, but no matter how much you find yourself losing, you can still win if you stay away from the worst decks, okay? You don't know when the game will end, just keep playing until I tell you to stop. Do begin. So card one is C, and I will give you 50. Win 100. And I will give you 100. Card 63, D, win 50. Card 65 is D, win 100.
1: As the experiment progresses, without being aware of it, the volunteer John learns unconsciously that C and D give smaller payouts more frequently, and that decks A and B can often yield high payouts but are more risky. When he decides to take a risk and go for deck B, he becomes anxious just at the thought of it, and this stress is registered on the computer.
6: What we're actually looking at and what's important is card 98. Now, John has a very strong response because card 98 is a punishment card. It's losing 1,250. But what's interesting is his anticipatory response. So even before he actually chooses the card, we already see here that there's some kind of worry right there. And he's actually already just anticipating turning over this deck, which he had actually abandoned for some time. This response is what you might call a somatic marker. That is, from the body, there is something that you can feel, or you can actually detect physiologically as well.

in terms of he's learned an association that this deck is bad. What this shows is that we learn at an unconscious level just associating good and bad with the stimuli around us. And this unconscious learning can actually precede our conscious learning or our ability to describe what it is that's going on and what is good and what is bad. If you like, it shows that we have hunches, that that's our natural way of learning about things, and that this can occur very early in the process. It doesn't require that a person or even a student be able to describe what it is that they've learned. They will know it at some level.

0: It's the final performance of Gloucester Primary School's end-of-year play, an opportunity for the South London School to showcase the talents and abilities of the pupils in front of parents and governors. It represents just over 3 weeks' commitment and dedication by teachers and support staff.
1: She said she's not coming to do it, so Charlotte.
0: But before even commencing rehearsals, there are many factors to consider in terms of selecting the play, pupils and staff that hopefully will ensure it will be all right on the night.
2: It's a very unusual school for a junior school.

0: is that we are able to employ a full-time music teacher, which leads to the quality of music being very high and children getting lots of opportunities. And every year they had a tradition of putting on high quality Christmas productions.
1: We've always put on productions, especially at Christmas time. We've changed the format over the years. Sometimes we've done large productions which go across the whole school. Other times we've done things which have been based within individual classes, or we've done things within year groups where the four classes in a year group combine together. This year we're putting on a production of Goldilocks and the Three Bears. It's the Roald Dahl version, so it has a nice twist at the end where Goldilocks gets her comeuppance. It's one of the newest ones that's been written by Stephen Chadwick and Helen McGregor. We've chosen this because I'd actually done some of the previous Dahl interpretations before. I personally really enjoy the Revolting Rhymes book and love the stories in it and the way he's interpreted them. It appeals to my sense of humour.
2: This famous wicked little tale should never have been put on sale. It is a mystery to me why loving parents cannot see that this is actually a book about a brazen little crook.
1: The spoken text is taken straight from Revolting Rhymes, but the music and the lyrics for the songs follow the same style that he's using, lots of good rhyme. They seem to be quite easy to pick up. Some of the younger children may find some of this a little bit difficult, but there are always good choruses, so it should be totally inclusive. We should find that there's something that everyone can enjoy in it.
3: I'm getting it all wrong now, but anyway.
1: It comes with the actual score, also a backing track for performance, and it comes with a recording with people singing. So you don't have to be a music teacher at all to do this production. When we come to do our performance, we won't be playing the piano. We will, in fact, use the recordings because they're fantastic. Got a full range of instruments, nice colour, some incidental music that's lovely for dance work. And there are issues about performing rights, and most publications will say on them what you need to do, how much you have to pay according to the size of the audience, how public it is. So always best to check. It'll be performed by year two upwards, and we may add some of the nursery and reception children in dressing up parts involving movement. We've got a third year class coming in today. They'll be looking at the first song called Goldilocks. The story we're doing is Goldilocks and the Three Bears. During their music sessions, I've been bringing the children in to the story and into the music. Revolting Rhymes. Do you? You know it. That's fantastic. You've read all of them. They may well know it, but they're third years, so they may not have read it yet. Some of it's quite difficult to read sometimes. It is a mystery to me why loving parents cannot see that this is actually a book about a brazen little crook. And then we're going to listen to the first song. It's a song called In the Dock. And we're going to try and learn it as a group. And then I hope I'll be able to hear some individuals singing. There are 9 songs in this show, and one of the things I want to do is choose some children to be in the show. So, who thinks they'd like to be in a show? Quite a few.
4: Usually,
1: of you.
4: The okay. Children are quite keen to show off what they can do if they want to be in the show.
1: So, we're going to learn the first song. I'll put the lyrics on the overhead projector and they can that, so they're not having to learn all the words straight off. And I'm not expecting them to get all the dialogue right, obviously.
4: Well then, who fancies having a go at singing it?
1: And I've used the first song almost like a kind of audition piece.
4: Do you want to go first? Because I could hear you, because you've got a big, loud voice, haven't you?
1: I think it's nice doing it with their own class group because they feel secure. They're not doing something in front of a load of children they don't know initially. And it gives me and the class teachers an opportunity to see where their strengths lie.
4: Fantastic. Even louder if you can.
5: Up from down.

0: ushering.
1: One of the things I try and do actually when we're building the cast up is to be aware of more than one child who could take a part. It's prudent if you've got a key character to maybe just check that they're not going to go on holiday just at the key time.
2: I can hear your beautiful speaking voices as well.
1: Right, well, should we start here with Jojo again?
3: Yeah.
1: Now, would you like to read that, Jojo? Right.
3: Now just imagine how you feel.
1: Brilliant.
3: If you have cooked a lovely meal.
4: Delicious porridge, steaming hot.
5: Delicious porridge, steaming hot.
6: Fresh coffee in the coffee pot.
1: Oh, that's lovely. You've got a nice loud voice. What's your name?
7: We don't intend to use microphones with the children if we can possibly help it.
1: By singing the song together.
7: However, of course, we need sound equipment to reproduce the music. And one of the things I always like to do when we're doing these sort of things is actually have some of the children involved in the process. So there will be some children who will be responsible for stopping and starting the CD. They're following the scripts. So kind of trainee sound technicians almost. It's making them think about different aspects of putting on a production.
8: Objection!
7: So once I've actually allocated parts, we then need to think about a schedule. There's always going to be a clash with something in a school, certainly in a school this size. But we will aim to have a schedule which will predominantly work around afternoon sessions or late morning sessions. Perhaps 2-3 rehearsals a week until we build up to the week before the performance where it will be quite intense and we'd be expecting to see the children most days.
1: Well done.
7: It's obviously a production of this size. There comes a point where you need help. You need collaboration with your colleagues, support staff, all the various people in the school, and who of course all have different skills which help to support a good production.
9: I'm very much interested in the arts in general, and Joan sort of picked up on that and said, well, do you want to get involved? We've had discussions already about Do we actually take this in a sort of traditional manner of Goldilocks? Because obviously it's not a traditional manner, it's going against what Goldilocks is all about in terms of Roald Dahl's version of it. And just like the idea of possibly Goldilocks not really being this pretty little girl in her dress, because that's as Roald Dahl portrays it, and being more of a realistic girl on the street with a bit of street out her.
10: I decided that I'd get involved basically because I've heard about it and I've got a lot of speciality with stage practition in terms of direction, choreography and music. Dance and music goes together like wife and husband and you can't separate the two of them. So I reckon as much singing as there is, there'll be dance. I'll go away and I'll have a look at the story and see where I see possible dances happening in it.
11: Never mind. Look at that. There you go. Over the years, we've made lots of costumes. We wouldn't necessarily make a particular costume just for that. We would look at what we'd already made and we had in storage and adapt it to it. Oops. Have a quick run. We tend to bounce off each other where we'll be working. Sylvie's very capable with scenery and arty things, and I'm not bad hand at sewing machines and needles.
12: Bit posh for Goldilocks to run through the woods in.
11: We'll start to do something and one or the other of us will say, well, why don't you do this with that?
12: Yeah. Put a bit of spray on that, that'd be Goldilocks.
13: There's no way we can make suits. I mean, we're not tailors, are we?
11: Oh, absolutely. How's that? Actually, the child plays a part as well. They've got their own personality. And you look at them and you think, no, that wouldn't look good on them. And you change it.
13: What happens? You start with you think, oh, that's a basic, that we'll do that. And then you look at it and you think, oh, no, then we'll add that.
12: I made a camel, we had the children in this camel.
11: We always change our mind and get carried away.

0: don't camel, she could come into court in a camel.
1: It could happen. Anything can happen, can't it?
2: The costumes make all the difference to the play if the children can actually dress to that character and show off a bit.
0: Lawrence of Peckham.
3: Yeah.
0: Yeah. Yes.
3: Could have been Lawrence.
0: A bit short of sand, but there you go.
4: Yeah. In terms of thinking about the set, it's predominantly set in a courtroom. There isn't a huge amount of set moving in this. There's only really two venues. And I think the way it's been conceived, it works actually without really moving anything. Everything happens in one place. This is our new hall. It's been refurbished. It was quite a bit smaller than this. We've got some modular stage system, so we're going to be looking at ways of using this to create some of our set. We intend to perform at that end, the main reason being that there are doors on either side, which gives us natural wings for coming in and out, and it also means that there are doors at the back of the hall which are easier for access for audience. The other things we want to think about is the acoustics. This is quite a bare space at the moment, as you can hear, there's a lot of echo. Obviously with children in here, there's going to be a lot of noise.
5: And so the stage is set, or soon will be. And over the next 3 weeks, Gloucester Primary School's band of players will undergo a rigorous regime of costume fitting, learning lines and rehearsals. And hopefully, come what may, the show will go on.
4: We need to think of an idea.
0: That's Sylvie, she makes a good
4: wicked judges. Good wicked judges.
6: There's a lot of potential here at school. There is a lot of talented children who sing, dance and play instruments, so in that aspect it shouldn't be too hard.
7: Sometimes the children will take your ideas a step further and you'll suddenly have something you didn't quite initially mean.
2: We've always had dress rehearsal, haven't we?
3: Yeah.
2: And then that's when you find when the trousers fall down as the child walks across the stage, or we had the cowl fall apart on you, didn't we? Yeah.
4: It's very early. Until we start full rehearsals, we're not really going to know.
6: And it's going to be rehearsal, rehearsal, rehearsal, rehearsal.

0: Gloucester Primary School in South London is putting on a production of Goldilocks for their Christmas play. The cast has been selected from across the whole school. Songs have been rehearsed and lines more or less learned. And today is their first full rehearsal. With the final performance to parents and governors in just over a week's time, the pressure is on for a small group of teachers and resource staff led by Joe Fitzmaurice.
1: Now, it's the first time we've had everybody together.
2: This afternoon, we're going to try and have a full rehearsal of the show.
1: As many words as you can. Okay, enjoy it.
2: We intend to run it, stopping where we have to, but hopefully getting as far through as we can. It's the Roald Dahl version of Goldilocks and the Three Bears. The scene opens in a courtroom and the case has been brought against Goldilocks for breaking and entering, stealing porridge, damaging furniture. And it finishes up basically with Goldilocks being found innocent by the jury.
1: The rules, prosecution are adamant. This jury won't be fooled. Don't rush.
2: I think it's about 3 weeks since we began to listen to some of the children and teach them a little bit of one of the songs so that I could judge who might be appropriate for various solo parts.
3: Delicious porridge, steaming hot, fresh coffee in the...
2: Prosecutors, they needed clear voices because they keep the storyline going. Saskia and Jacob both read clearly and with tremendous expression. Afolabi, he was able to give it the gravitas that a judge would have and was clearly enjoying the part. Baby Bear's played by Jessica. Mother Bear is Sarah. We had two people playing Daddy Bear. One child was just the right size, cuddly, everything you would want your Daddy Bear to be. And then we found out he was going off to Barbados. So Father Bear is Palumi.

0: the other major part, of course, was Goldilocks, because she had to be a good actress. Oyin was just perfect for her. Once we'd got the children's lines learned and they knew what their character was about, we then had to actually go through the moving them around the stage. Where do you come on from? Where do you go off? So sitting down one night with a highlighter, who's got to be on when, who's got to go off then. Our literacy and numeracy are all in the morning, so we've tried to make sure that all rehearsals in the initial stages were in the afternoons.
1: Right. Should we do the Bears once more, that song?
0: Jane, being a drama specialist, she's had a wealth of experience to bring. She's worked in theatre groups and all sorts of things.
2: No. When I've had a chance to get half an hour of class, I will get two or three children who are doing a key part down and work with them one-to-one and get the dance right, get the vocals right, because a lot of them, they need that one-to-one focus.
1: I want to see smiles on your face. You love porridge, you don't love porridge.
2: So it's reminding them all the time, otherwise sometimes they're just standing there. Hey, you're a bear, what are you doing?
1: Be a bear. Ready, bears?
3: Off you go, Joshua.
4: Can we do that again?
1: Yeah.
4: Yes,
1: yeah,
4: please.
1: Yeah.
0: Prince has been helping us with the dance moves, mostly for the Bears, actually, because they've been the ones that had the biggest dance sections in them.
4: All three of you come from here. Remember, the sequences are four, two silent.
5: You give them one little thing, and you leave them to improvise, and through the improvisation, you stand back. And through the standing back, you tend to see things, so then you can go back with them and go, oh yeah, that'll work. Boom. So let's use that movement, put them together. It's like they're clothing themselves, it's like a layer on top of a layer on top of a layer.
4: By the time you get here, the music's big. Yeah, everything's coming, so that's when you take your stroll down here.
2: With this performance, it's all about the music. The big speakers are the two prosecution lawyers, and other than that, there's not a great deal of speech in it. The jury, a lot of the time, without the audience here, forget that they've constantly got to be responding. We are
0: sending history. Not too far. When it came to props, there wasn't a huge number to get. Specifically in the song, it refers to certain things. So I had a wander around the pound shops, of course, to get some of those things. Goldilocks' chair was a problem for us. We found a very sweet little wooden chair for Baby Bear, but not one that we can smash up. So Goldie's going to have a fit of pique and knock it over.
1: Should they acquit her and let her walk free?
2: If you go on for too long, they get bored of it. At the moment, they love it. You know, it's everything. They can't wait to do this. They can't stop talking about it. And you've got to keep that, otherwise the performance will dip.
0: Our big deadline at the moment is that by tomorrow we don't want to see any paper on the set at all. No song words, no scripts, no nothing. We perform it Monday afternoon for the early years part of the school, and that will be our first kind of full dress rehearsal.
2: You saw the look in their eyes.
1: Oh, we're getting there. We've got 10 minutes before we're due to start, so pressure's on.
6: Piggy didn't fit because he was too long, so we've had to cut it in half and put a piece in. Hopefully this time it'll fit. So he's a bit fraught now.
1: That's it, push.
7: 30, 40, 50, 60, 70, 80. Everyone done their best. I thought they wasn't going to do that well, but they improved.
8: I want to be an actress.
0: For a first full run through with costume, I think the children did brilliantly. We're going to have to think about the levels for the backing track. Joshua was very good at trying to follow it, but the overall level needs to drop, certainly for the solos.
2: We've been doing a lot of work with them on reacting to what's going on stage and having quite different responses, and today we didn't see so much of that.
0: Part of that's about thinking about where we actually put ourselves and they can see us better, so I'm actually looking at them to give them stronger cues where needed.
1: Be quiet, because they don't know it. You do. Well done. Come on.
0: Overall, it's a good piece. It's a good length, I think, as well. We ran today at about 40 minutes and that's about spot on.
7: We have a big show and a big performance tonight, and loads of special famous people are coming.
3: As if the tension backstage wasn't enough,

0: Amongst the special guests is the co-author of the play, Helen McGregor.
1: I've not seen the musical, I've not seen the performance of it.
2: Oh, brilliant!
3: I'm trying to find a mouse somewhere whose ears have all of a sudden drooped.
4: I think it's going great so far.
5: Excited and a bit nervous.
6: When I get nervous, I always sing in my head.
7: Watch me gobble super quick, that's much too salty for my taste.
8: When it gets to my part, that's when I start trying.
9: This is our last performance. I'm saying good luck to everyone.
10: I think the play is really fun and is exciting.
11: It's fantastic, I like it. I like the singing part.
12: Has been super fantastic because I love acting. Filming in the other people and show them how good we are.
13: I've enjoyed dressing up and doing rehearsals.
14: I like when we get to dance and then people clap to us.
15: Well, the teachers have been fantastic and they're nice and helpful.
16: They've been encouraging me to project my voice, doing some gestures.
17: Yeah, they kind of helped me. That's how I got to where I am today.
18: And there's a huge amount of learning going on in a process like this. Learning about spatial awareness, about bouncing off other children, about empathy, about supporting. To role play, allow themselves to find bits of their character that they can act out.
19: I'm a better actor, I can speak louder.
20: I'm playing on a show like this will make kids and learn what they are good at.
21: What I really liked was that they'd really made it their own. It was a very creative production and the energy was absolutely incredible.
18: She'd written material that was good to sing. It was pitched, it was in the right sort of keys that the children were able to sing.
22: Now I've grown up 8 and now I act for real.
23: A lot of the children that were on stage are very shy children. And the fact that they've gone out there, they've done all this singing, done all this movement, and all this drama, and when they come off the stage and I look at them, they've gone back into their little shy modes.
24: It doesn't matter how other people think about you, that's what I've learned.
25: I don't know very many children out of my year group. And now there are children across the school who say, hi, Miss Tillin, and that's really great because I think that brings the school together.
26: Maybe if they're not into acting or something, maybe they want to put on, like, just try it out, and they might want to do it when they grow up or something.

0: I like dance because I've been going to a lot of places around the world. I've seen lots of people and I like the way they do what they do, and so I've tried it and I've actually liked it. So that's why I like dance.
1: Absolutely love it. I just love listening to music and dancing around the flat.
2: I think it's like an art because like got loads of patterns in it.
3: They love it. They get very involved and just use their bodies as a means of expression very naturally.
4: Galleons Primary is a larger than average London Docklands school, which opened 10 years ago and teaches using a creative curriculum.
3: At Galleons we teach through the arts as much as we possibly can to really bring the curriculum alive, to make it really that much more stimulating for the children, to get the children really practically involved and hands-on in every aspect.
4: At Galleons, they take a project-based approach to their curriculum and include art, drama, music and dance wherever possible.
5: It gives the children the opportunity to kind of make sense almost of their learning and just sort of approach it in a different way. We use it as a tool, so the teacher will take the stimulus from whatever it is their project is that they're doing, but then that will then be taken and that's the focus for the dance lesson.
6: Make a circle.
4: Amy Gardner is preparing for her dance session, but at Galleons, dance isn't an easy hour in the hall. These year twos are developing a dance based on Africa.
3: We're going to be starting a project today that's going to continue tomorrow and over the next few days, all about African dancing. Where have you come across masks? Teddy, do you want to tell us?
7: Sarah Bradley.
3: Today we've started the project by looking at the masks and really exploring why masks are used, where masks are used, where the children have used them and seen them before, and then discovering a little bit about how masks are used in African cultures.
4: So while Amy's class study African masks, Kay Morgan's Year 5 class are prepping for their dance session, inspired by the science project Sound.
8: So three things we're going to focus on today.
1: At the moment we're doing electricity, light and sound. So this time it was the sound, and the school is such a musical school that it makes sense that we use the sounds that our body can make as well.
8: So when we're talking about sound and we're talking about body percussion, what kind of things could we do with our body to make a sound?
7: We could clap.
8: Okay, we can clap.
7: Rubbing.
8: What kind of things could we rub?
7: Our hands.
8: Right, we could rub our hands. What we're going to do now is we're going to listen to the piece of music that we're going to be using.
4: While Kay's class are listening to their music, Amy's Year 2 group are moving on.
8: Now, I'd like you to have a think about some words.
9: We were using the masks to stimulate some conversation and exploration of adjectives, of terms to describe movement.
7: Leaping.
8: Leaping, I love it, leaping.
7: Pounce.
8: Pounce, love it.
10: Leaping and jumping.
9: They were coming up with great words like leaping and pouncing and slithering and jumping and so on.
4: But what's any of this got to do with dance?
5: That's their stimulus and the music that they use, and the children take quite a lot of time in terms of choreographing ideas based on that, maybe using the words from their project, or it might be using pictures from their project, or you know, any other kind of artifact that they might be using.

0: using, and that's their stimulus, and then that forms the basis of their dance.
1: What about the structure of the music? How does the music sound?
2: Like kind of a hard beat.
1: What do you mean by hard?
2: When there's like songs, they're soft, they have their softer beats, but this was like kind of a harder beat.
1: Okay, so it's quite a powerful beat.
2: Yeah.
1: Tell me something else about the beat.
2: Not like medium beats, not really, really fast or anything, just like medium. And it's not good, the music is, and the dance, it's not going fast, it's just slow, like you're doing it for a war.
1: I needed something that the children could pick out the different beats within it, so working with a very slow beat, working with a fast beat, and leaving it up to the children to make a decision. So the music had to incorporate all of those things as well. And really, really love drums as well. So picking something that had a huge drum emphasis as well, I knew that I'd grab their attention with it as well.
3: The following day, Amy's class take their learning out of the classroom and into the hall, where they'll try out some of their African dance moves.
4: Go and find your own space, please, and stand very still.
5: So we started off with a simple warm-up, getting ourselves ready, but also feeding into that warm-up an element of the stamping that we wanted to try and draw from them in the main session. So stamping being a quite an intrinsic part of African tribal dance.
4: Watching. My turn. Well, it was a bit rubbish, wasn't it?
0: We try and give the message here is that it's not about being able to stand up and do a pirouette or tap dance in front of the children. It's about having the skills and the confidence to enable teachers to pass that on to the children so that then they can really develop those skills and confidence. And hopefully here we do have a supportive environment so that everybody feels happy to have a go.
3: Kay's class are ready to take the floor and their socks are coming off.
1: Chili beans, frozen beans, baked beans.
2: Our teacher gives us maybe a movement like cold beans, so we have to act like we're cold and we have to start running on our toes.
1: Frozen beans. Beans do exactly what they say on the label, so runner beans run, jumping beans jump,
4: jumping
1: frozen beans.
4: Beans
1: freeze. Chili beans is also microwave beans and black-eyed beans, jelly beans and all sorts. So you just, over the year, you just gradually introduce them and they love it.
4: So we're going to be doing a dance that first we're going to jump, second we're going to turn, then we're going to have some stillness, and finally we're going to be
2: travelling,
4: okay? Could you, in your groups, think first about some movements that use jumping. Off you go.
0: It has been really important every now and again to actually stop and think, right, who's being creative here? Dance is a lot easier than some other subjects because as teachers it is a bit easier to kind of step back. But actually that is a benefit because I think it is definitely important that actually it is about giving the children time and space to develop those ideas.
4: So it's a great effect in a line. Now, stop. How can we now move on to adding a turn? What could we do? Can you talk together about that?
5: Children naturally want to move and be physical and dance and respond to music that they've heard or visuals and so on. So it's just a very natural process for them to have a go at moving and dancing. And you can really see that today with the Year 2 children.
3: Kay's class are picking up from where they left off last week.
1: So we're quickly going to go over last week's work. So last week's, it was 1, 2, 3, 4. 1, 2, 3, 4. Stamp, 1, 2, slap, 1, 2. I think as a teacher, we spend so much time concerned about dance because we believe that it has to be, you know, I'm not a dancer, so I can't teach dance. And then the concern comes in and then the bad vibes with dance kicks in. I think once a teacher understands that it isn't about I'm teaching to you, that it's the children's own work, then it frees everything up and you can have more of a positive outlook on the subject.
6: It was really teamwork because we all started to agree with each other, and really we could all try and do it on our own, and then after we could do it as a group.
7: Like stamping, but in a fast way.
8: And like dusting your hands.
9: And like, as if like animals in a herd of stampede or something like that.
6: Because we're boys, me and Kevin, we would, like, she wanted to do a duck girl thing, a flower thing, and turn around, and you would say, no, we don't really want to do a girl thing.
10: I think when I came to this school, the boys just love to dance. It's just part of the curriculum, it's part of the lessons, and they're not taught or shown in any way that dance is a girl thing. It's just part of the curriculum and this is what we do.
11: When I was having to teach year six boys, I never used to use the word dance because I just sort of, the reaction I was going to get was very daunting. So I used to kind of phrase it as other things, and we were going to do some movement based on this. And actually here, because it is an integral part of the curriculum and because they do it from reception all the way up, it is very much accepted. It isn't kind of standing in the hall being a tree. It's very physical, which really engages the boys.
12: So, forwards. Ready? Forwards. Nadine, which way is forward? Just come straight forwards.
4: I would like us to review where we've got to so far. So, we're going to do it this way. These two groups are going to watch each other.
5: Their children are encouraged to find something that's really good about something they've seen, or and also areas for development, so something that they changed if they could help.
4: Tell me what you thought was fantastic about their dance.
2: The crisscross was good.
5: This was good, Paris. Did you have anything to...
2: When they were like... She had to like tell all of them, yeah, and then
8: to do,
2: yeah, and.
4: So is this something that you thought was really good?
2: No.
4: Can you think of something that you thought was really good about?
2: I like when they did crisscross, but one person did a mistake.
4: Okay, but hang on, we're thinking about things we really liked, weren't we? Fair. So you.
5: Children find it very easy to criticise, and but it's. Encouraging them to do that in a very constructive way, and we're at the beginnings of that in year two, so by year six they've got the hang of constructive criticism.
3: So back in year five,
10: the children need to evaluate the work of others. They need to see what makes a good performance, so if they can spot it in someone else's work, they'll also be able to make those adjustments in their own work as well.
12: Hands. Okay, you're using a range of body parts, so you're going to watch this group. You're going to look, do they actually use lots of different body parts, and do they actually move in different directions?
2: You went in time with the music, and your dancing, you was going like in the same direction, and you was going the same speed as each other, and it was really good.
10: We talk politely to each other, and I make sure that I try and model that as well with them. So I don't put down another piece of work, but hang on, can you try and, what about if, and draw out specific things rather than apportioning blame or things like that.
3: So, how does dance benefit Galleon's pupils?
10: They're not sitting down, it's not pencil and paper. It's a chance almost for them to be free.
12: One, two.
10: It gives those children who may not get all of the wows in the classroom, it gives them their chance to have their wow time as well.
5: I use dance as a means of expression, and try and encourage that in the children as well.
10: Don't think you have to do it all on your own, because you really don't. It isn't about what you can do, it's about what the children can do. And as long as your questioning skills are good, and that you constantly challenge the children and push the children, it's about what they do and what they come up with. It's not about what you can do. So lots of teachers will say, well, I can't do a cartwheel. It's not about you, it's about the children.

0: People are always surprised that there's a school here. We have people here from all over the world. Some of them have been here for many generations and some of them are just newly arrived. We always have between 15 and 20 different first languages amongst our children. The fact that we don't have a school uniform and the fact that children call teachers by their first names is very much part of our ethos. There is an informality about it, there is a family feel about it, and that's something that a lot of parents and children, when they come into the school, immediately like. They immediately feel drawn in, and that's what we aim to produce, a very welcoming atmosphere.
1: My name is Joanne and I come from Portugal.
2: My name is Angela and I come from China.
3: My name is Jenny and I come from Congo.
4: We're going to play a game and it's called Stand Up. And I'm going to say stand up if you agree with my statement.
5: Diversity and citizenship and emotional literacy are very closely linked. Without emotional literacy, you cannot really, I think, create responsible citizens.
4: Stand up if you belong to a family. Stand up if you have a family from Africa.
5: What I want from Circle Time is for the children to gain a sense of ownership in the process of listening to one another and responding to each other's ideas.
6: My mum's

0: because role play enables children to really emotionally engage in different feelings and play with those different feelings, which is essential in an emotional literacy space, which time is.
1: Let go. Stand up if you have the right to belong to each other.
0: Gaining self-respect is absolutely key to being a good citizen. Without self-respect, how can you respect others? You know, without loving yourself, how can you love others? Prejudices and racism are caused through people's insecurities in self and lack of understanding of others. So it's absolutely key that we do lots of role play, that we do lots of assertiveness and awareness of self and others for that reason.
2: We are going to have a class council meeting for preparing our school councillors for tomorrow's school council. What does school council want us to think about?
3: A welcome pack.
2: A welcome pack. Would you like to ask the children? What would they like in the welcome pack?
4: Care.
5: We can make a map of the school so they know where the toilets and the other things are.
2: Megan?
6: Well, I think we should put photos of all of us in the welcome pack with our names on it so they know what we look like.
2: I think they understand about democracy quite a lot, actually. It's a surprise, actually, how much, especially at this age. They sort of feel it's very important for them to, you know, have a voice in it. They participate more into it because it was part of the class idea.
7: I think we should make our own Jack in a Box, and then we can get a piece of cardboard and write welcome, and then put a key on the back. And when the new boy turns the key, it'll just pop out, and then he'll see it, and he'll have a nice surprise.
8: Lunches were very unsatisfactory in the past. We did a lot of consultation with parents and with the children through the school council. They wanted it to be locally sourced and fairly traded and organic as far as possible. They wanted lots of healthy foods, lots of good salads and vegetables on the menu. And they wanted a few treats as well.
9: Every week I try to think culturally when I design the menu.
10: Today we have got a tortilla, which is a Spanish omelette layered with peppers and potato and cheese.
9: We've had this week Thai green curry. We have Mexican nachos and fajitas and Chinese a lot.
11: Lovely orange salad, it's in a bright colour. Thank you.
8: We were very, very keen to make sure that the school meal was embedded in education about where food comes from, about healthy eating, and about food preparation.
12: Okay, thank you. A little bit of dish.
8: Parents are very welcome to come and eat lunch with their children. And of course, they have so much to contribute because they can help the children to develop social conversation, to develop good manners. And that's a really important thing that parents can do. At the moment, we've got 145 children. We're absolutely packed in like sardines. Well, our playground is tiny. It's not even the size of two tennis courts. And that means that children really are struggling to find their own space in play. And of course, that has an impact on the way that they respond to each other. They bump into each other, accidents happen. So they have to really learn to interact with each other in ways which won't cause accidents and tension. They do have to learn to play the kinds of games which will fit into that space.
13: Okay, shall we do the numbers again?
14: Yeah.
13: Okay, I'm going to put my finger up and then you're going to do it together. Okay? I've been teaching the children Mandarin today. The difference between Cantonese and Mandarin is the character is the same, but it's the pronunciation is different. When you say, how are you? You say in Cantonese is ni hao, but in Mandarin you say ni hao.
15: How old are you? Ni
16: ji shui.
17: Ni ji shui.
13: Mandarin it's going to be spoken widely in the world in future. So I think it's very important that children actually start learning now and equip themselves.

0: health with something that is going to be very important in their life.
1: In a nice box to take home. A sort of Jack in the box with welcome on it.
2: We have class representatives on the school council in every class, even the reception children. We've got a couple of four-year-olds who've just come into the school and in their first week they've been elected to the school council. She might be a very good person to ask to draw the picture for the welcome pack box. The school council meets once a fortnight and we discuss issues that the children raise and issues that we want to consult them on. Did you talk in your classes at all about how it feels to be new at the school?
3: I felt a bit lonely when I first came to the school. It's because I didn't know anybody.
4: When Millie first came to the School of Foundation, she always stayed with the teacher and she still does.
2: And what could help with that to make her feel more confident?
4: I asked to play with her, but she said she's always tired.

0: Home visits I see as very important when a child is starting school. It enables the child and the parents to get to know the teachers in a very familiar context.
1: This afternoon we're going to visit a child who lives in Chinatown, which is down to the south of Soho. Just going along to the home, meeting the child in the home, we gain so much knowledge that we wouldn't get if we just had them first straight away into school.
2: How are you?
3: Fine.
4: It also gives us the chance to start building up our relationship with parents, which is very important at this stage.
5: It's really nice to meet Edward before he starts school and you know, to find out a little bit about him. What kind of things do you like to do at home, Edward?
6: I like to play with my cars.
5: Oh, could you show us your cars?
4: We ask the parents the basic questions that we need to ask about allergies and food and all of those sort of things that are really important. And then hopefully we'll have a conversation about the child's likes, dislikes, things he's particularly interested in, enthusiasms, can plan a curriculum that really will suit him when he comes into school.
7: I hope, you know, he can get used to the school system.
8: Very, very different.
7: Very
8: isn't it?
7: Different.
6: There's over there.
5: So, we try and make it quite play-based, so a lot of what he'll be doing will be similar activities to what he's been doing before. But also, you know, there'll be some more structured learning activities and hopefully he'll enjoy them. Seems to be quite keen on his letters.
9: Sammy.
0: We've introduced a lot of extended school activities, after school clubs, and we've tried to introduce things that we feel will reflect and meet the needs of our diverse community. So for example, we've got now got a Chinese and martial arts club which is very popular. We try to ensure that children develop values of respect for each other and for each other's cultures, that they have a chance to explore their own identity and those of others, and this builds their self-esteem. And so the cookery clubs are part of that, and Anita is absolutely committed to making that a reality.
10: You have done such a marvellous job.
11: We're making Thai fish cake. When we finish cooking them, we're going to take them home and eat them.
12: Mm. We do it after school from 3:30 to 5:30 on Monday, Wednesday and Thursday.
13: It's okay. I wish you could have it every day.
12: I know.

0: Diversity is about embracing every child's and every family's qualities.
1: Every day there's something new, every day there's something exciting, and the children are just so rewarding to work with.
2: I think it's a really good school, this school, and I don't ever want to leave it.

0: What was the factory like?
1: Well, it was wartime to begin with, so it was cold very often. They didn't have enough fuel for heating. And many's and many's the time we worked with our outdoor clothes on because it was so cold. And in the early days when I was in there, occasionally where it was so cold, they'd stop the machines and we'd go for a run down the stairs and through the corridors at the bottom and back up again to keep our circulation going.
2: That's just one story from one woman who spent her life working in the Bristol tobacco industry. Along with others who remember working life in the 1940s, she's been invited to share her memories with a Year 6 class at Luckwell School in a suburb of Bristol that used to provide workers for that industry. Year 6 teacher Julia Christmas explains why.
3: The project is to invite Will's girls into the classroom. So the children get hand information from those people so they can tell them what the place was like, what they did, how the community's changed, and hopefully look at some artefacts. And they're going to record interviews with the people that visit us. And the other children are going to take photographs and use that as a PowerPoint presentation.
2: The lesson relates to the QCA scheme of work for a local study in the unit Britain Since 1930. Julia wants the children to understand working life in the factories and so came up with the idea of inviting people who have that experience to share it with her class.
3: In this particular area, the majority of people used to work at the tobacco factory, and that was a community in itself. And everything they did, entertainment, work, relationships, romances, all stemmed from that place. And I became very interested in how the tobacco factory had changed. So it was like part of my own interest in it. And because of it, I actually went to the library and found this wealth of information that was actually in massive big books of newspaper cuttings all about the Wills girls, not even about the rest of the history of the place. And then found out there was four factories in Bristol and it goes on forever. And I thought the children would really enjoy this because it's just near them.
4: Even more interesting, can you recognise these windows?
3: We started off actually building up questions that they would like to ask the Wills girls to get ideas of what it was like to work there. So the children actually got the questions together.
4: In the big hall?
3: A lot of the people who worked there actually were pupils at this school. So it's a local history, and actually a lot of people are concerned that with the curriculum as it is, local history has been lost. And it's great to learn about the Romans, great to learn about the Greeks, but it's vastly more interesting to learn about your local place, I think.
5: Okay, good morning, Year 6.
6: Good morning, Miss.
2: The session will run for the whole morning, but before the witnesses begin to arrive, Julia goes through the learning objectives with the children.
3: So could you give me some ideas of what you'd like to get out of this morning, Sophie?
7: Lots of information.
3: What else will you get out of it, Josh?
8: Experience of using equipment.
3: Yeah, experience of using equipment. The children have actually planned. They've looked at brainstorming what history is, what's second-hand information, what's first-hand information. And they've all said this is first-hand information. They're very excited about

0: the outcome of it.
1: Why
0: and
1: make it into a book?
0: Meeting people and not really knowing what is going to happen. So it's far more exciting than sitting down at a table. And are you all ready to go?
2: Yeah.
0: Right. We've got one visitor in at the moment, so she's going to be exhausted by the end of the morning.
3: One of the challenges the teacher faces is to make sure all of the children are involved in the learning process. Her solution is to divide the class. Two small groups will interview the women. They'll be using digital video cameras, and later on they'll edit some of the answers and present those answers to their fellow students.
4: See, let's just press that, see that.
3: The groups have prepared questions, and while one pair does the questioning, a second pair video the interviews, and one takes notes.
5: They had Bristol City used to come round once a year, and we used to decorate the room in Rovers colours. And then Rovers used to come and we decorate it in Bristol City colours. And then Eric Bristow come round when he won the World Darts Championship. He came round with his, I think it was his partner then, called a lady called Maureen. Mm-hmm. Princess Margaret came.
0: Archaeology's in the past, and the children really enjoyed that. And any way that you can bring somebody else into your class who's going to inspire the children, if you've got first-hand information, that's always the best.
3: A third group of children will interview the women and take photographs. Later, they'll use the photos to make a PowerPoint presentation.
0: I'd like you to identify...
3: Julia's strategy for helping keep all of the children focused is to laminate photographs from working life in the tobacco industry. Then the children mark on the photographs comments and questions about the detail embedded in them.
0: So what do you think's happening on this picture here? What have we got on the picture? So if you identify what... Yeah, so we've got somebody with a... What do you think it is? It's a mop or a brush, isn't it? The quality of the photo is not very good. And what have we got here?
6: There it is.
0: You see it on that one? Even more interesting, can you recognise these windows? If this is the tobacco factory.
6: Is it the ones upstairs?
0: I know them very well. No, it's not the one upstairs.
6: Are they the ones in the big hall? The waiter's toilet's in the big...
0: It's downstairs.
6: Downstairs?
0: Yeah. So where do you think it is downstairs?
7: Is it by the ones that goes into where the bar is?
0: Yeah. So look, down this corner here is the entrance. I think this is right.
7: That's North Street.
0: And this is North Street here.
3: So you know. It's 10 o'clock, and more witnesses arrive.
0: We'll look at the. They can look at the artefacts with you, and then the other children would love to do a photo of you with that picture.
8: I actually asked the children in the class if anybody knew anybody who'd worked there. And funnily enough, found aunties, grandmas, and grandma's friends. So we ended up with a few parents who were quite happy to invite relatives in, and that's how it began.
9: When we started in the cigar factory, it was a very sort of small concern. It's only a small part of the whole factory. And it was more like a family, really. The manager's office was actually came out in our workroom. There's nothing for him to just wander around and stop and have a chat.
10: He knew everyone in that factory.
9: He knew us all by name.
3: From now till midday, it'll be non-stop.
0: Where was that building?
10: At the, do you know, Amarant House in Raleigh Road?
0: Yeah.
11: Cigars did you make a day?
10: The more you made, the more you got paid.
9: You had a certain amount.
11: So what did you do when you worked there?
5: I'd done cigarettes, learned how to do cigarettes.
11: What did you do, like, to make them?
5: They was already made, they already count you on, I called it a sling. It was like two pieces of metal that went like that and curled at the ends. Mm-hmm. You had two pieces together with a gap. So they'd lay all the cigarettes, used to come around on a machine or through the air. And you coiled them through the two metal thing and you'd flick.

0: into what they called an operator. They used to all go down in the machine, and then they'd go through and go into the silver paper, and then it'd go through another part of the machine. It'd get wrapped in foil, cling, like cling film, plastic. Go to another part and get wrapped up in, they used to do it in paper then.
1: If you try and work for an hour on something like this, the children get really inspired. They're writing, they're talking, they're interacting, they're listening. They're doing lots of numeracy skills and literacy skills, and you can feed in your literacy as well at another time. But I just personally feel you've got to give them time to work together and work it through, and if you keep to an hour, it's not long enough.
2: How many people worked in the factory?
3: Oh, thousands of people worked in the factory.
4: Do you need tobacco?
1: Yeah. Something's happening here with the tobacco.
5: Would you go back if it opened again?
3: No, I don't think I would, actually. I think I've been there, done that, so I don't think I want to do it again.
6: Conditions were good, though. We had everything that they provided: a dentist, there was a medical department, you could have physiotherapy if it was needed. They came round every year with the mobile x-ray machines for us. So they looked after us well. There was a chiropodist, well, practically anything.
1: When they can relate to grandparents and they can see the changes that take place in their own community, I think there's more. It's more real to them, and because it's hands-on, I feel they take ownership of it.
7: It's now past midday, and Julia brings the session to an end by getting the class back together to review the learning objectives.
1: Well, let's just go back to what we decided this morning we were going to do, and let's see if we've done that. And did you enjoy your experience filming?
8: Yeah.
1: The evidence is that the videos are full, and the digicameras, I've got about 12 discs, I think. So what I try to do with the children is to sit together in a group and discuss what they enjoyed, what went wrong, because with this actual topic, we actually went through a lot of problems with the IT equipment, things I didn't know, things the children didn't know, and we just worked together and said, well, if we did it again, what would we do better?
9: A couple of groups had a look, didn't you? Actually, the pictures they looked at, what they actually thought might the picture might be about, actually that was true. And so we got a little bit of information about that. But it was much better to have our visitors, wasn't it? So give yourselves a clap. The information we've gathered today has been fantastic. The people who came in, we got so much from them, much more than I actually anticipated. And the children are really, really enthusiastic, very motivated by it all. So I think we'll probably do a lot more with this than I thought initially. And we'll probably have more people in as well.
10: Do you like to make them?
9: Children filming were very confident. I think the children using the digicameras just got into using the digicameras. And I don't mind that because they can evaluate that later and say, they should have controlled themselves a bit more. And I think I would have finished about half an hour earlier than we did, because I think a lot of the children were starting to flag. They'd really concentrated on the job and they'd stayed on task. And then they needed to have a break, really, from it.
7: In a subsequent session, the children use an ICT suite in the school to edit videos and make their PowerPoint presentations. But how does Julia assess the value of bringing the witnesses into the classroom to do this local history project?
9: I think I'll wait to see what the children say about how it went, and if there were people not doing anything or there were people sat not getting involved, and see how we can change that. So it's always good to check what they feel.
1: I think with any teaching, especially humanities, history can be such a lot of fun, and if you incorporate this and the drama side of it together, the ingredients are there, and what you get is magic.
11: แนวทางการใช้สื่อการเรียนการสอน DLTV ของมูลนิธิการศึกษาทางไกลผ่านดาวเทียมในพระบรมราชูปถัมภ์ 1. สื่อการเรียนการสอนอนุญาตให้ใช้เพื่อการจัดการเรียนการสอนตามการออกอากาศของ DLTV เท่านั้น 2. ห้ามทำซ้ำดัดแปลงหรือเผยแพร่สื่อของ DLTV เพื่อประโยชน์ส่วนตนหรือเพื่อกิจกรรมที่มีลักษณะแสวงหาผลประโยชน์โดยมิได้รับอนุญาตสอบถามข้อมูลเพิ่มเติมได้ที่มูลนิธิการศึกษาทางไกลผ่านดาวเทียมในพระบรมราชูปถัมภ์

0: Self-esteem and its benefits in building positive relationships with peers is seen as crucial to success in personal, social and health education. This programme will visit two West Yorkshire schools, Riddlesden St Mary's C of E Primary and Saltaire Primary, to focus on the ways they're working to raise the self-esteem of pupils. We'll show how three well-established techniques, the buddy system, school council, and circle time, are used by experienced teachers who believe that these methods, when effectively implemented, get real results. Jan Newman is a PSHE specialist who works with schools throughout Yorkshire.
1: Self-esteem is really important in children's life skills. It's important that they feel good about themselves so that they can value themselves. If they value themselves, they're more likely to want to look after others and also value others. It's a well-known fact that if people feel good about themselves and they're comfortable, they learn better.
2: Because unless your self-esteem is strong, you won't confidently tackle new things. Therefore, self-esteem is absolutely essential for the success of the learning process.
0: Both St Mary's and Saltaire have introduced a system where the older pupils support the younger ones at lunchtime. At St Mary's, they call them playground pals. At Saltaire, they are the buddies.
3: I thought for the reception children coming into such a large primary school would be quite a daunting experience. And I felt it was very important that the older children would act as role models for the rest of the pupils in the school. And so I suggested that we set up a buddying scheme at lunchtime.
4: Last year, the year sevens who are in a different school now, they was doing it and I thought it was really fun because they were helping me when I had problems and that. And I just volunteered because I thought it was good.
3: They actually apply to be a buddy. They fill in a job application form, as it were. The buddies are then selected and we do two sessions of training.
5: We just help people around the school and if they have any problems, we help them solve them and stuff. And if they're upset, we try and make them a bit happier.
3: I think for the younger pupils, they enjoy playing with the older children. And I think it makes them have a more positive relationship with the older children.
6: Together and friendship and stuff, and if they do fall out, try to make them friends and play games stuff.
2: The younger children do benefit by having a big brother or sister kind of child in the playground.
7: Hello, do you want to play a game then?
8: If someone's lonely and they're really lonely and no one's playing with them, the playground pals can go play with them and make them feel better.
3: For the Year 6 pupils who take on the responsibility, I think it makes them feel that they're valued.
2: It's in a way empowering the children. They opt into it, they understand and negotiate their rotas.
9: Today I'm on school patrol, next week I will be on the playground at lunchtime, and the other week I'll be on dining room, and then the other week I'll be back on school patrol.
10: We make sure that nobody goes in to mess around.
2: They decide to think of others and help others. And, that helps the self-esteem, helps them to grow as people. In the past, we found, and I think still is too, they really think of themselves as being on staff.
4: And we teach, little children stuff, and we're like teachers instead of pupils.
2: They regard themselves as a team in school, just like the staff are a team in school, just like the dinner ladies are a team in school. So they got a sense of identity. And that made them feel, I think, quite grown up.
7: If we eat all that, we'll be able to stick away from, yeah?
11: Yeah. Why?
12: You all right, David?
11: Yeah. Makes you a good role model because you've got to look after them and you can do your own things.
13: Oh, Grandma, what big teeth you have. All the better to eat you with.
11: Ah!
13: And the wolf gobbled Little Red Riding Hood all in one.
1: It's all about social competency. It's getting on with others. It's a well-known fact, if children know how to get on with others, they are more able to make assertive choices for themselves in an appropriate way.
0: Saltaire has a well-established school council, which teachers believe has enormous payoffs for the pupils' self-esteem.
14: All right, Jenny.
3: We're into our third year of the school council now, and it was felt really that the children should have some kind of voice within the school. And we set it up from years 3 to 6. Each of those year groups have a boy and a girl who are elected by their class, and each of those year groups feed back to the younger children.
15: Is there any apologies around? Anything.
14: Isn't it having the younger children on the...
0: Saltaire has invited several pupils from another local school to see their school council in action.
14: Bigger children...
16: We set up our school council probably just not quite a year ago now, and now we've got the thing going. It's nice for the children to come across, see how another council works, and also to talk to their opposites, basically, on the school council and get ideas and see how we can move our council forward.
3: I think year 6 have been having problems at London.

0: time, haven't you? Would year six just like to speak about that then?
1: A lot of the boys want to play football every day and they have been doing that for quite a while. But a lot of other people don't want to play football, want to play in sports like rounders and cricket.
2: The bottom.
0: I know a lot of them have said it's made them feel more confident because obviously they've got to speak in a group. And I think that also has developed the self-esteem because obviously their opinions are being valued and acted on.
3: I'm fine. We take turns to play football each day. I was wondering if we could have a football week, around this week, and like some sports week.
4: When they've seen something that they think is important and they see that discussed and then decisions taken in the light of that, then of course that raises the self-esteem and that they realise that they are a very important cog in that cycle.
2: Whether you think it would be to have one day football and the next day not, or last year the year six had half the pitch was football and half the pitch was something else. There were two alternatives there.
1: I think to make it clear that it's a non-football day, I think you need to put the benches in the middle of the football pitch or something.
4: I'm very impressed by the way it does empower children and also that they can be part of the decision-making process and realise what the limitations may be.
5: I've talked to Mr Collins about some of the games in the playground and what I've asked him to do is to ask the teaching staff to include in their planning some playground games so that when you are doing some PE lessons you will be taught some playground games, because part of the reason that children find it hard is they don't really know lots and lots of games to play, to think of, which are different to football. So that will help you, I think. The other thing to remember is what Mrs Wilkins said.
1: The chimpanzee.
6: Annette Wilkins conducts circle times with all age groups at Saltaire.
2: Pretty big animals, aren't they? Why?
6: Today she's working with a class of Year 2 pupils and aiming to raise awareness of their strengths and weaknesses.
2: Before we begin, let me remind you of the rules. Whatever we say in our talking circle this afternoon is private for us.
0: If you're wanting children to open up and express what they think is a weakness in themselves, then they've got to be confident that it won't be passed around the playground.
2: My favourite animal is a tiger.
1: My favourite animal is a pig.
0: The first 2, 3, 4 questions would be something really just so that the children relax and get used to speaking in the group.
1: I don't like dogs.
2: Don't you like dogs? And yet lots of children here said that they did like dogs. Why don't you like dogs?
1: Because I don't like them biting me.
7: It's important that we say to children that it's okay to have different thoughts and ideas. And also, it's important that children feel special and unique, because they need to realise that, well, they are unique and that there's nobody quite like them.
2: One thing I don't like about school is when I'm on yard duty and children come up to me and they start telling tales about somebody else.
0: It's a very good environment to solve children's personal disputes.
1: When my friends leave me out and I have to sit in the
2: woodbench
1: all the time.
2: Right, so, well, let's think about this. Why would your friends leave you out?
1: Because William's always been bossy and he always plans to get me out of a game.
2: So, what do you do if you think they don't want you to play?
1: I just go out of the game.
2: You go out of the game? Who's a good friend of yours at school? Oh, look, some children are putting their hands up. That's nice to know. Well, I think you are doing exactly the right things. Because if you fall out with your friends and you think that they don't want you to play, we do have a buddy bench, don't we? And you go and use the buddy bench, do you? Good boy, that's a really sensible thing to do.
0: You've got the perfect arena there to bring in other pupils who know what the situation is and can help to resolve it.
2: Do you agree with him a little bit?
0: Yeah.
2: Can you put that right? If he tries to be more friendly and not so bossy, what will you do, Daniel?
1: I'll play with him more often.
2: You'll play with him more often. Do you want to play with him? Do you like William?
1: Yeah.
2: Well, that's a really nice thing for somebody to say, William. Okay.
7: And if the children have thought about it and actually thought about the consequences of some of the things that

0: they might be doing, they're more likely to understand other people's feelings and how it might affect them and maybe upset them.
1: I am not very good at teaching music. I'm hopeless at music. Hopeless.
2: I think it also helps the children to realise that everyone, adults and children alike, have strengths and weaknesses and have problems and fears, and that it's quite okay to talk about those and to help each other.
3: I'm good at building something from Lego.
1: You're good at Lego, are you?
2: It's difficult, really, for people to admit sometimes that they are good at something. It was interesting today because one particular boy who I perceive in school as being a confident child couldn't think of anything good about himself. And that's when peer support becomes very important. So you can ask the rest of the group, what do you know about this child that you can bring to us now that would help him feel better?
3: He's good at playing with his friends.
1: Is he? Does he play nicely? Does it fall out? That's important.
3: Baby Dog makes funny names up for games.
1: Does he make funny? Is he funny?
3: Yeah.
1: Right, David. That's what some of your friends think about you. What do you think you're good at?
4: Good at making funny
1: names. You're good at making people laugh, are you?
2: The skills that they learn here in being able to express themselves and becoming more confident within themselves, they'll be able to take those skills out of schools and use young adults for a long time.
0: Building self-esteem is gradual. We do it all the time. Teachers do it all the time in school. It isn't just done in a lesson. It's done by the very way we talk to them and interact with them. And PSHE is not an isolated subject. It's how everybody interacts with everybody all the time.

0: For some reason, this person didn't like me.
1: There was violence and there was more bullying. Like, I got bullied.
2: In 2004, Hollickwood Primary in North London was in special measures.
3: They did quite bad stuff, like they spat in my drink and called me bad names.
2: Bullying behaviour was a big issue.
0: He started, like, punching me and kicking me and gathered all his friends.
2: Now Hollickwood has changed dramatically. With new head teacher Chris Ryan at the helm, behaviour was judged to be outstanding when the school came out of special measures a year later. This programme shows how Hollickwood is using PSHE to help tackle bullying behaviour.
4: The two approaches we have here, there's the reactive and the preventive approach to dealing with bullying. Now, the reactive, we've got our rules, our consequences, which we've all agreed to. I mean, all staff who work here agree to it, all children agree to it, and parents. So that's our reactive. Then we've got our preventive. Now, our preventive is done through SEAL, through other PSHE, circle times, and assemblies.
2: Assembly is used to introduce and link together PSHE and circle time throughout the school around a weekly theme. The themes are based on SEAL, the government's social and emotional aspects of learning programme.
4: Good morning, boys and girls.
5: Good morning.
4: The whole programme, it teaches children to empathise with someone else and to be able to understand how someone else might be feeling and then how to react to those feelings. Each of the units within SEAL, I mean, it's all about looking at others and see how they feel and looking at your own feelings and addressing how you feel. This morning's assembly, we're talking about how we stop bullying at Hollickwood School.
2: Chris Ryan's first concern is to ensure everyone understands what bullying is. After a parent recently reported a bullying incident,

0: who don't understand what bullying really is.
1: Bullying is something when somebody hits you or does something nasty to you over and over again.
2: Bullying is someone hits you and they hurt your feelings every single day and they never stop.
3: It's an ongoing and repeated thing. And if people hurt you every day, you have to tell the teacher.
4: When is your age?
5: John Westmore is deputy head and class teacher of Year 6. The bullying theme is continued in circle time.
4: Maybe you will understand then how to change it and how to mend it. And maybe you're going to understand how people will behave, because when they feel something, it makes them behave in a special way.
6: The children previously, if there had been an instance of bullying, everybody's very, very clear that these are the rules that must not be broken. Everybody's aware that the victim must be supported. Everybody's aware that bullies are doing something wrong. But perhaps they weren't aware that bullies aren't monsters, aren't demons. Perhaps they weren't aware that actually bullies are, we're all capable of being bullies ourselves, of being involved in it. And that each and every person involved in the situation has an emotional response and an emotional motivation. And trying to draw that out and tease that out and increasingly focusing the children on, it was not so much, no, you shouldn't have done that, but why? What did it make you feel like? How do you think that person felt? So we're developing not just a sympathetic understanding, but an empathetic. And I think there's a real, real clue. If you can imagine what it's like to be somebody else, half the things you would do would change.
4: Tell the person next to you what you feel if you were seen now. And you've been asked to play football, can you make it up with
7: them? You'd have to do something quite special, and if you did know them and you were their friend, then you'd probably know what you could do.
4: Who would like to share then with us how you think you might feel, Rory?
8: I'd feel powerless.
6: One thing that really, really amazes me is the way in which the children are so articulate about the way, about their emotions, the way they can express them, the way they understand other people's emotions, in a way that I really didn't have at their age.
5: Year 6 have created their own anti-bullying interactive presentation, which looks at the feelings of those involved in bullying.
9: Start. Fantastic, that's very good. Now, we're very lucky this afternoon because we're going to carry on the work we've been doing about bullying with a presentation from some children in Year 6.
10: Explain what you did first.
11: We went outside and we took pictures, and then we took them onto the computer and made a slideshow.
12: And there's like 5 characters in it. Yeah. And I think, and there's 4 of them are bullies and one's a victim of the bullying.
9: Can you tell who the bullies are? Oh. You think you can? Okay, who do you think's the bullies in that picture?
11: Me.
9: Yeah.
11: Them.
9: Why do you think they're the bullies?
11: Because it looks like they're talking about him and everyone else is playing.
9: Okay, right.
13: I thought it was very useful. I thought it was particularly useful because older children are showing younger children what they've actually done, so they're sharing their ideas. I think one of the particularly useful things also is the fact that they're discussing the feelings, not just of the victim, but of actually everybody who's involved.
5: What did the pupils who created this gain from the experience?
11: It was fun, and it's like because we've done it ourselves, so we like get to learn how it would actually feel, because we get to feel inside of us how the victim would feel and how the person who was bullying would feel.
14: Being left out is probably a more common type of bullying, because like bullying isn't always so huge like some people put it out as.
11: We didn't make it all violent, because sometimes bullying isn't really like with violence, sometimes it's just calling names or some stuff like that. So that's why we didn't do it. And maybe the little kids would think that bullying is just when you get hurt or there's violence in it.
15: Maybe if you had like an older brother or sister and they're like bossing you about and stuff, and then you like you'll feel powerless. And then to get that power back, you go to school and like bully someone. So then you feel like much happier, but don't know how the other person's feeling.
14: Like, if you bully someone, you might think you look cool and all your friends think you're all good and stuff, but it's not really that good.
9: What do you think they were feeling? Looking at the

0: those comments. Just take a 30 seconds and talk to the person sitting next to you. What do you think the bullies were actually feeling? Okay, and Chris, if you'd like to come and help this table, and Lily, if you'd like to help this table.
1: They might have felt a bit worried because they might have told the teacher.
2: I think they were quite selfish and I don't think we should feel sympathetic for them.
0: Well, I thought it was interesting that they, when we were talking about the feelings of the bullies, they recognised them straight away. They were kind of, there was a buzz around the classroom that, you know, oh yes, they feel powerful, it makes them feel, you know, great and gives them that sense of, you know, I'm good at something, even if it is making somebody else feel horrible.
3: Hasheen's class held a meeting with their teacher. All the children had ideas about what happened. There was a lot of discussion and debate.
0: Most people in the groups that I went round seemed to think that telling the bullies about the feelings of the victim actually could make an impact on them. The other thing I think that's really important that this reinforces is that everybody has those feelings. You know, you don't, it isn't just that person over there that has these feelings of being upset about this, that or the other, or wanting to get their own back on somebody. You know, absolutely all of us do have them. And it's the way we deal with them that makes the difference.
4: Bullies are ordinary people. They're not people who just like monsters and they're out there to get you. And
5: sometimes they might just be doing it for the fun of it, or maybe something's going on at home and they're taking it out on other children.
4: They might bully because they're insecure of themselves or they've been bullied.
5: I think bullies would probably have feelings inside them that they take out with aggression on other children.
6: To help potential bullies manage their emotions, all pupils are encouraged to use exercises known as calming tricks.
0: They are just amazing because if they're in a temper, you can go up to any child in the school, children that aren't in my class, in the playground, I say, right, do your calming trick before you say anything about what's happened. And they'll start to take some deep breaths or they'll start to count to 10 straight away. And that immediately then stops whatever's been happening.
6: But the main block to tackling bullying is persuading children to tell.
7: 19.
8: It's not a question of saying to children, you must tell us. There you are, easy, I've told you. Why didn't you come and tell me? It's practice. Practice being able to talk about these things, practice being able to tell people, practice watching other people. You've seen it happen before. Somebody spoke. Did it work? Did it help them? So it's a question of building these. If you want to build the skills and the ability of children to respond, it's not just a question of telling them that's what you do. And it won't just go away, this fear of actually talking to somebody about it. It'll only start to go away when it becomes a skill that's well practiced and well honed.
9: T-E-L-L, tell.
0: They learn the little motto of T-E-L-L, tell, and all of those kind of things when they're very young, so that it becomes second nature to them. You know, they're not telling a tale about one-off incidents. They've actually spotted that that person is actually very sad and unhappy a lot of the time, and they need to speak to somebody.
5: If we saw someone bullied, we would like straight away go and tell the teacher or tell them to stop. And like arrange one of those, like make him a buddy, or just like they can talk about what's happening and how the person who's getting bullied can feels, and how the other and the people who are bullying him feel.
4: I didn't really know that much about bullying before, and I wouldn't have probably spotted what it was. I would have probably thought that they're just messing around or something. But if I did see bullying now, I'd probably tell as well, because. It's quite upsetting for people.
10: I thought bullying was just hitting and punching, and but now I realise more. I would just go up to tell them, to go and tell a teacher, or I would do it for them.
6: So can the school stamp out bullying completely?
8: If everybody is using it in their classrooms on a daily basis, on a weekly basis, all the time, visiting these themes again and again and again, they arrive in our nursery at age 3, they leave at age 11. That's 8 years of people consistently and constantly talking about these things and children exploring these things. So it becomes a proper language for them. There's an emotional side now to their learning that didn't exist before. It's not, oh, I feel sad. There may be many layers of feeling that they become aware of, and they're able then to talk to one another in that way. There's a common parlance. Because of

0: that, the bully is less likely to thrive. You can't exclude it, but the environment is not there for them to thrive. It's not a place that's rich and fertile for bullies to exist within.
1: I think there's always going to be at least, like, a bit of bullying in school, but it gradually will get better if we work on it.
2: I know more now because people listen to me more now about things as well. And I've probably got more confidence.
3: To accompany this programme, there is a pupil resource programme designed for use in the classroom. Called Beat Bullying, it features Hollickwood Primary's anti-bullying work and can be downloaded via the Teachers TV website.

0: Teaching dance in primary schools can be a challenge for even the most flexible of teachers. Featuring an expert dance specialist and a teacher keen to improve her skills, this programme offers you some sound advice on the basics of dance at Key Stage 2. Amanda Garten from Great Wishford Primary near Salisbury teaches Year 3 and 4 and is the school's PE coordinator. She's more than comfortable with gym and games, but dance is a different story.
1: During teacher training at Teacher Training College, I literally had an hour and a half practical experience learning how to dance and how to teach dance. That was it. It was an hour and a half, which is nearly nothing, really.
0: Lynn Payne is a specialist dance instructor. Her courses aim to help teachers develop their own potential, gain confidence and create a structure for lessons, which cover the objectives laid down in QCA guidelines.
2: One, two, three, four. One, two, three, four.
3: I think the problem with dance is there aren't any rules laid down. There are no book of rules like there might be for some sports and some games. And so it's actually an art form, and it's about responding creatively. And not everybody responds in the same way. And I think maybe teachers are sometimes a little bit worried that the way the children respond isn't the right way, but there actually isn't a right way.
0: The two meet up when Lynn comes to assess one of Amanda's dance classes. Its theme is directly connected to another aspect of the curriculum.
1: Dance is definitely one area of the curriculum that you can link with lots of others. We're linking at the moment with geography and history, our local history, and St Vincent as our geography. We're linking it with literacy as well, because we're learning songs and words, and we'll make rhymes and poems that we could make to certain rhythms, etc., so we can link it with literacy.
0: Amanda is devising a lively carnival-themed dance. She wants to use ideas and music taken from Caribbean culture and produce a colourful dance routine.
4: You've got all this lovely space. Try not to go round and round in a circle, OK? Finding those pathways in and out. Remember, moving, raising your pulse, really stretch out. High, low, big, small, all those shapes. OK, let's go for it then.
0: As part of the mentoring session, Lynn's brought along a video camera, a laptop and an assistant to film the lesson so they can analyse it afterwards. But first, let Lynn remind us of the basic essentials of any dance lesson.
3: Each lesson should begin with a short, intensive warm-up, something at a minimum of 3 minutes to engage the children, get them physically ready and mentally ready for their dance.
4: High, low, big, small, all those shapes.
3: And then an introductory session where they're perhaps exploring the material, you set the idea, perhaps do a bit of brainstorming, try some of the moves out, get them to

0: try them out and develop them in some way.
1: So each time you change, I want a different step out of you. Think of the way you're doing it. Using your shoulders, using your hands.
0: And the main part of the lesson will be where you're building some sequences, perhaps as a class, perhaps as a pair or in groups, towards a dance that you're perhaps going to work on over the next few weeks.
1: Well done. Give them a clap. Well done. Well done. This team.
0: Then you need a few minutes at the end to recap and think about what you've been doing, a bit like the plenary in any other lesson, and then a cool down activity to get them mentally and physically prepared for what happens after the dance lesson.
1: So we're going back to our normal state. So our bodies are cooling down, our heart rate is slowing down, and we're nearly ready to go and get some lunch.
2: So how does Amanda's lesson match up to the criteria set by Lynn?
0: What I really liked about this was the way that you got stuck in and you demonstrated. And when you felt that they were running out of ideas or they weren't thinking very imaginatively, you gave them some suggestions and picked up on some of their ideas, and they responded very well to that.
1: What about the top half of your body? Oh, I like that one. He's been a strong man. Cool, that's a good one already. I like that one. Excellent. Think about using your arms as well.
0: One of the things you might well have done at this stage was maybe give them some very clear directions to move in. So, you know, let's all go sideways or...
1: Right, OK,
0: yeah.
1: I like that one. Excellent. Feel the music. You've just done it without the music. Try and feel the music this time. It's nice and poppy. Think of yourself in the hot sunshine. A bit difficult today with the rain. The sun is beating down. You've got a great big costume. Lots of feathers and sparkles and sequins. You like...
3: Now, one of the things I think you became aware of was that the steps weren't necessarily in the style that you wanted. The carnival style and the style of the music. So take me through some of the things you kind of thought... ask them to do to try and get into that style.
1: I ask them to slow it down, so just feel that rhythm, slow it down, which is why I reminded them again about the costumes and the amount of time it would take.
3: Had you talked about that in the classroom first?
1: They've looked at the books and things on the display. Right. We haven't had a huge session on the costumes, etc. I wanted them to get into the feel of the dancing first,
3: right.
1: And then
3: okay.
1: Later on, when we've got more time at the end, towards the end of the topic, to design some carnival costumes, which would be good.
3: About stopping the music and stopping and freezing them.
1: Yeah.
3: For instance, when you're changing the leader, you could have stopped the music, they could have frozen, and then
1: right,
3: you could have checked their spacing, and then you could have got the other person to go to the front.
1: I'm going to say change. I'd like the person at the front to go to the back. Go to the back, Lucy. And the person who is now at the front to keep walking. Taking your procession on a spaghetti pathway in and out, but not just walking, changing the way you make a step.
3: One of the things you might think about is to break the task down. I felt that you gave them too many instructions from the start, did you?
1: Yes, I did. It was just me, gabble.
3: So you need to give them time to explore perhaps the pathways first, follow the leader pathways, then stop them and say, now let's think about different kinds of step, and then stop them and say, now can you add some arm movements on? I thought, considering they weren't used to this space and they hadn't done a lot of dance, actually, they were very confident, and you encouraged that with the task that you set. They might have been more confident if you'd actually set something specific, like we're going to travel forward with this bit, we're going to travel backward with this bit, we're going to do steps to the side. You know, so they actually had an idea of a structure before you started.
1: So they had more direction to start with. The favourite... Can you feel it?
4: Yeah.
1: Is it making a rhythm, Matt? Tell me the rhythm. Put your hand on your heart. Absolutely right, it does. Can you feel yours? Is it beating a bit faster than it would normally? We must have warmed up then.
3: Here's a bit I'm really interested in, and I think was really good teaching, is where you made reference to how the heart beats faster following the warm-up.

0: And they're all feeling their heartbeat and talking about how it feels.
1: Yes, I mean, one of our science topics at the moment is the human body anyway, so that's another nice link in.

0: I did feel that they were getting very tired.
1: They were. They were pooped at the end because they were racing and racing.
0: I was desperate for you to stop them and say, OK, two steps. You've all selected your steps because you did all that really well. Yeah. All the compositional skills were there, exploring, selecting, developing and refining. Yeah. But they were still whizzing around the room.
1: Racing,
0: and I wanted you to stop them and say, now let's add something you can do on the spot so that, they had a resting kind of brief at that point. Yeah. So that's one possibility. Yeah.
2: Excellent. And step two, what was step two? Now, can anybody be critical friend? Can anybody give them any advice? What do you do?
3: They could do more stretching to it.
2: Okay, so rather than just doing flat feet, they could really stretch to it. Okay.
0: This was one of the best parts of the lesson, I felt, when you gave them a chance to show their work and you invited them to be critical friends and to suggest improvements. You modelled that to begin with. You were the person evaluating. Right. And in fact, I thought, well, I hope she's going to let them have a chance. And you did. You got them to do some peer evaluation. Yeah.
2: Critical friends. How do you think they could improve and make the two steps different?
0: What they do at this age, though, is they suggest something quite different. Did you notice that? They say things like, I think she ought to do it this way.
1: Exactly, yeah.
0: Rather than actually letting them have a choice about how they develop it. Yeah. They always want to give their own idea,
1: they do,
0: don't they?
1: Very much, and it's always pretty much what they've just done.
2: Okay, so rather than both doing like that, they could stretch out. And you think they could change their arms completely. You wanted them to put their arms on their shoulders and you want them to really stretch out with their arms. Okay.
0: This was the opportunity for you to maybe start to structure it in space.
1: Yeah.
0: And as you've got the class behind you, you've got two steps we all know, you could have said, let's take four steps forward and let's take four steps backwards and let's do this bit in a circle. Do you know what I mean?
1: Yes,
0: so
1: I
0: you
1: do.
0: Could have actually
1: structured
0: made
1: the space
0: the class
1: better.
0: Routine for them so they didn't have to stay in their lines again and fight their way through other lines because that was
1: they
0: what was
1: were
0: happening
1: crashing into
0: again.
1: Each other.
2: Right, just while you're standing, just cool down a second. Hand on your heart. A bit warm, Maurice? Give me a thumbs up if you thought you've enjoyed it today. A thumbs down if you thought, ooh. A wriggly thumb if you thought, well, it's not bad, I'm getting there.
0: Now, I love the end because what you're asking them to do here with their thumbs up, thumbs in the middle and thumbs down is to evaluate what they thought about your teaching, actually, what they thought about the lesson, what they thought about their own performance. Mm-hmm. So that's a brilliant and a very quick assessment that you can make, evaluation you can make of that.
2: Just gently walk around with your arms by your sides. You don't need to stay with your team. Just slow yourself down very slowly. Okay.
0: I think overall the lesson had such a high challenge, high technical challenge, especially on the performance aspect.
1: Yeah.
0: And they're all really geared up for moving forward and you know, you can only move on from here. Well done.
1: Thank you.
4: The benefits of Lynn's chat was it's reassurance as much as anything, because unless you get somebody that says, well, that was good, you never know, do you? You just don't ever know. So it was really nice that Lynn could say some really nice, she made some nice comments, she made some very poignant comments as well, which I totally agree with. And when somebody, it always takes somebody else to point out the blethering obvious. I could see where I could make improvements next time. I could see that I was talking too much in certain places. I could see that I was doing some good things in places as well with the movements and encouraging the children, etc. And it was really good to see what children were doing, because you can't watch all of them all the time. This time, it's great that Lynn could give me the advice that she did, and it's been really good. It's been a huge learning curve for me as well.

0: สวัสดีค่ะขอต้อนรับเข้าสู่การอบรมครูผู้สอนภาษาอังกฤษซึ่งจัดโดยมูลนิธิการศึกษาทางไกลผ่านดาวเทียมร่วมกับสถานทูตสหรัฐอเมริกาประจำประเทศไทย SIT Graduate Institute Vermont ประเทศสหรัฐอเมริกาบริษัท TOT 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Anderson จาก SIT Graduate Institute Welcome you all to the 10th session of the series on Learning to Read, Reading to Learn, Reading as a Tool for Lifelong Learning. 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Our guest lecturer is Professor Margie Anderson, and I welcome you, Margie.
1: Thank you so much. Sawadika, everybody. It's a pleasure to be with you again. And I am sorry that this is the last session because this has been so much fun and really a great experience to work with you again and to see so many familiar faces. Before we move into doing an overview and moving into our activities for the final session, I just have to do something a little bit perhaps poetic and picturesque, which I have to share with you. And that is, as I was driving here, as you know, for me it is Thursday evening because we are half the world away from each other between 11 and 12 hours. So I'm driving here through this beautiful Vermont village, and the weather had been

0: Anybody know? It's kind of an old word. It's not a very common word anymore. A pig that is dancing. Does anybody know in Bangkok?
1: A jig.
0: Yes. A jig. Good work. Yeah. Yes, that's kind of like an old British term. Some kittens wearing some...
1: Mittens. Sorry. Some kittens wearing some mittens.
0: Yes, very good. Okay, thank you. So these are oftentimes words that you would have heard, and they appear in short stories and children's stories, but again, just equating the two. So let's go to the next slide and go to Hua Hin to do the same thing. We're doing a little bit more with just this rhyming activity. Next slide, please, and over to Hua Hin. A sheep that is sound...
2: asleep, or...
0: Yeah, a sheep that is sound asleep. How sweet. An owl drying off with a...
2: Drying off with a... Towel? T-O-W-E-L, right?
0: Towel. Yeah, so that's so this is a very good point. The rhyming doesn't have to be spelled the same way in order for it to work as a rhyme. So that's, yeah, so this is a little bit tricky when it's a little bit different in that way. How about a bear with long brown?
2: A bear with long brown hair.
0: Yeah. Yeah, long brown hair. Funny, kind of a funny image. A bug crawled under the...
3: A rug.
0: Yeah. This happened at my house all the time.
2: Really?
0: An ape that is eating a...
2: A crepe? Or a crepe? Is it like a French food?
0: Yeah, right, exactly, yes. We think grape, but yeah, he could be eating a crepe. Why not? Maybe a chocolate crepe. Okay, so just take a couple of minutes. If I can have the next slide, and just work with a partner to think of a few more phrases.

0: Whenever you think they're ready, Naraporn.
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0: Maybe a couple of examples from Bangkok and then
1: okay.
0: we go to Hua Hin.
1: Yeah, yeah. I think they've got something now. We can start from Bangkok, right? ค่ะท่านอาจารย์เชิญเลยค่ะคนละหนึ่งประโยคก่อนนะคะค่ะเปิดไมค์เลยค่ะ
2: The king gave her the ring.
0: Aha! Wonderful.
2: The ring, yeah.
0: Thank you.
1: The king gave her the ring. Wow. That makes her a princess? Or a queen?
0: Something. Queen, yeah. maybe.
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5: I'm on the sofa.
0: And what was the first one? The dog is barking at a log. Right? Okay, great. Thank you. Thank you. So you can see how it'd be fun to play with this with your students to see how many things they could come up with. You could even provide them with the list of words.So, okay. So let's go to the next slide. This is a different, a similar but different kind of activity. And this one, I think, will start in Hua Hin, just to be fair, and come back to Bangkok. So in this activity, we're looking in the first brackets, there are the beginning sounds for the various words that we're going to pronounce.In between the slashes is the second part of every word. So I'll just do the first one for you together, and then we'll go to Hua Hin. And basically, we're just going to have on each row, you can call out what the words are. So this is us playing with how words can rhyme just because of initial differences in consonants. So if you look at the first row, the words are...Sat, fat, mat, rat. So different initial sounds and then different ending sounds. So just for fun, let's play with the next row from Hua Hin. We're just gonna say them together. So go ahead and start with the beginning. You've got four words again that end in ip. So maybe a brave soul can read those to us.

0: page, stage, wait, mate, gate, rate, plate, oom, bloom, groom, zoom. That's all.
1: Okay, thank you. You know, one of the things that I find about these rhyming activities, I mean, there's a reason why songs and poems and children's stories use the rhyming. It's a pleasant thing. We actually, the human beings, like to hear these sets of words that sound alike. And so it can be a very relaxing activity for your students, but they also will learn something if maybe just periodically you do a contest to see how many words can they come up with in these different rhyming categories and make them more and more challenging over time. And I think you begin to inspire the students to think about, again, the whole purpose of phonemic activities is for them to think about how the language of English is put together. And they can think about the parts, and it can be a very, very enjoyable activity, actually. So go ahead, Narapour, and then we'll move on to the next set.
2: ค่ะท่านอาจารย์ก็หาคำคล้องจองมาให้เยอะแยะมากเลยนะคะก็อาจารย์มาตี้ก็บอกว่าเป็นเกมที่สนุกนะคะแล้วก็พวกคำคล้องจองนี้มักจะใช้กันในเพลงในบทกลอนนะคะหรือว่าแม้แต่ในเรื่องนิทานสำหรับเด็กนะคะซึ่งทำให้คนอ่านคนฟังเนี่ยรู้สึกรีแลกซ์นะคะแล้วก็ฟังเสียงคล้องจองนี่นะคะแล้วก็รู้สึกสนุกสนานนะคะอาจารย์แนะนำว่าอาจจะให้นักเรียนแข่งกันเป็นครั้งคราวนะคะหาคำคล้องจองนะคะแล้วก็อาจจะให้แต่งประโยคแต่งวลีเพิ่มเติมนะคะอาจารย์ก็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
1: โอเค so let's move on to the next slide and the next topic which is something that you're probably very familiar with but I felt we needed to touch on it before our time with reading was over so this is the difference between what is known as a top-down or bottom-up processing and this is a term that's not only used for reading if you were to do an internet search you're going to find the words top-down and bottom-up are used in all kinds of things management just different business texts, even how computers are organized, and they're just, it's a widely used term. But we're using it in reading in a very specific way. And I'm asking a rhetorical question, which I'll answer because we're going to move on to have some experiences with both. What is the main difference in these styles? And with reading, we're thinking that bottom-up is when we're really beginning with every single word. It's oftentimes what new beginning readers do. This is when you hear somebody reading something where they're really struggling to pronounce every word, perhaps. What is the... and then they can't pronounce difference because it's too difficult a word. That's really bottom up. It's really word by word by word. And it's a very important process. So one is not better than the other at all. They're both very important. Top down is more when you're thinking in the global sense of what might this article be about. And if you remember in an earlier session when we were talking about schema theory, the importance of recognizing markers in the text, looking at the label or the heading, looking at pictures, top down is kind of, what is this going to be about? And I don't know about you, but for me, when I read a newspaper, for example, I am relying very heavily at first on top-down. I'm trying to decide whether or not I want to

0: ค่ะขอเริ่มที่กรุงเทพก่อนเลยนะคะค่ะเชิญเลยค่ะสักสองคำนะคะค่ะ
1: want and need want and need the same meaning
2: synonym
1: synonym
2: and one more
3: aha need want aha okay mm-hmm what's another one
0: ค่ะเชิญค่ะ
4: honeyThe synonym of honey is sweet liquid that is making of bees.
3: Yeah, yeah. So more of a description. Yeah, a sweet liquid that is made from bees. Yeah, that's great. Uh huh. That's a very good description. How about another one from Bangkok?
4: Another one.
5: Nectar.
4: You want?